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4: Back at Wrigley, bottom of the sixth. Bregman, Happ, and Horner against Chase Burns, who delivers. And that's fouled back by Bregman. Bregman 0 for 2. He has struck out. And tap back to the pitcher, Alex, with 20 homers this year. Right-hand hitter at the plate. Burns steps back, kicks, fires. Swing and a foul into the mitt of Stevenson.

0: 53 available players, Zeno. Do you believe that Aaron Donald's actually going to play week one?
1: I wouldn't if I was him. I don't need a trip to Australia. I'm good.
0: It's the 24-hour turnaround thing. Listen, I get it. Last year when the Rams did it to go to Los Angeles, rather not to go to Los Angeles, they're from Los Angeles, to go to London to face the Jaguars, and they thumped them 35-7, and because the returns were so positive and everyone else in the world questioned the sports science behind this, I understand trying to prove the theory right yet again. But at the same time, the Rams had already traveled to the East Coast prior to the 24-hour turnaround where they showed up the day before they played the Jaguars on a Sunday. This is, correct me if I'm wrong, you're like going back in time, right? Like, I mean, it's a longer flight to begin with, even from Los Angeles. I've never been to Australia. So
1: are they going left or right when they leave?
0: They're going left.
1: They're going left?
0: Because okay. They already went right. Like, the 24-hour thing worked with London, I think, because they were already on the East Coast, right? So it's a five-hour difference. They basically just, like, got to a point where, like, they just kind of showed up and played a game and left, and so your body didn't even have time to adjust. I'm fascinated to see if lightning can strike twice, the theme of tonight's program, when it comes to the Rams and their travel schedule. He's Mark Zeno. I'm Mia O'Brien. Coming up, which NFC team is the biggest threat to the Super Bowl favorites? This is Game Night here on ESPN Radio, the ESPN app, at SiriusXM Channel 80.
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12: It's going to be a touchdown, Florida State.

0: games, you put butts in the seats.
1: Okay, but he hasn't not won games there.
0: He hasn't won big games. They like big game hunting out there.
1: Okay.
0: In Hollywood.
1: Yeah, I'm not disagreeing.
0: Or they want like some sort of like pizzazz, right? Like they thought Caleb Williams was going to be the Hollywood factor that we got from Matt Leinart and Reggie Bush back in the day. Well, Caleb Williams has now been in the NFL for 2 years, and there has been no successor to that sort of stardom under Lincoln Riley's tutelage.
1: Well, okay. I mean, look. If I told you Jordan Mayhava was in the Heisman running as we turn the calendar to November, would you be surprised?
0: No.
1: Okay. I mean,
0: but maybe that'll put butts in the seats, because right now I think these people, they got to see it to believe it.
1: I mean, there's an argument that even if they were, you know, winning bigger games, it would still be that empty. Like, I mean, it was San Jose State, for crying out loud. Sorry, Ken Niumate, although I think I said that right. But, you know, like, come on. I don't know. I think we're overreacting to something here. Look, and USC is going to have a gauntlet of a schedule to get through. It's not going to be easy. But, you know, when you talk about coaches and good coaches in college football, Lincoln Riley is one of them.
0: He's a good offensive coach. Is he a good CEO coach? Because he's rotated his defensive coordinator each of the last 3 years.
1: Well, again, you didn't bring him there to run the ball and play defense. You brought him there to put up points, and he's done that. Now, again, he's got to win more. Agree, but and the biggest challenge for USC again is they've got to figure out how to travel east and win on a consistent basis. I mean, they didn't win a single game outside the Pacific time zone the first year of the Big Ten. They only won two last year against Nebraska and Purdue, for crying out loud. They got to figure out how to go on the road in the Big Ten and win games if they want to get in that conversation.
0: Let's stay with college football. How they got the dub in Dublin. This is Game Night on ESPN Radio and the all-new ESPN app.
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1: 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In April 2029, a 1,000-foot-wide asteroid will approach Earth. Don't worry, though. The New York Jets front office has offered to draft the asteroid. 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Hi-oh! 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
0: Browns.
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7: I'm Ed Mankin. It was cut down day in the NFL on Sunday, and the worst kept secret came out as far as bringing a player back to a team. Aaron Donald is returning to the Rams. Former Defensive Player of the Year signed a one-year deal. Donald talked about when he knew it was time to come back and how the time frame worked to return.
8: To be honest with you, you know, it was on and off for a while, but I think we knew this decision about 2 weeks. You know, and I know the world was saying all types of different things and nobody knew what was going on, but, you know, I kind of knew for 2 weeks. And then I talked to Sean every single week, damn near every day.
7: According to ESPN's Adam Schefter, the NFL Network's Ian Rappaport, the deal is worth $20 million with incentives that could increase Donald's pay to $30 million. Seahawks running back Zach Charbonnet will start the season on the PUP list. Meanwhile, the Seahawks also released Trayvon Diggs, but GM John Schneider said they would like to bring Diggs back. The Packers replaced Micah Parsons on their PUP list. And also, Green Bay running back Josh Jacobs and Denver linebacker Jonathan Cooper have been placed on the league's exempt list. To baseball, where the Reds beat the Cubs in Sunday night action 7-5. Chicago is now tied for the top wild card spot of the National League with Philadelphia. Phillies won their fourth in a row as they defeated the Angels 5-2 to complete a sweep. Braves won seven in a row, hit down the Rockies in 10 innings 3-2. WNBA action, the Wings down the Sun 97-71. The Wings now 23-16 on the season. The Dream defeat the Lynx 89-81 for just the ninth loss of the year for Minnesota.
9: Hey, it's Michelle Smallman, and coming up Monday, the NFL season hasn't even started, but it's never too early to check in on every fan base's anxiety level. 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
1: Hi, it's Evan Cohen. You've got the update. Now comes the overreaction. 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
2: Aaron
10: 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He's coming out of retirement.
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16: Iguodala to Curry. Back to Iguodala. Up for the layup. Oh, blocked by James. LeBron James with the rejection.
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19: I'm Ed Bank, and it was decision day in the NFL with teams reducing the rosters while others added players. The biggest addition came with the Rams. Aaron Donald returns on a one-year deal. According to ESPN's Adam Schefter and the NFL Network's Ian Rappaport, the deal is worth $20 million with incentives that can increase Donald's pay to $30 million. Seahawks running back Zach Charbonnet will start the season on the PUP list. Seattle also released Trayvon Diggs, but GM John Schneider says they would like to bring the cornerback back. The Titans waived quarterback Will Levis. The Packers placed Micah Parsons on their PUP list. Meanwhile, Green Bay running back Josh Jacobs and Denver linebacker Jonathan Cooper both went on the league's exempt list. The Browns placed quarterback Dylan Gabriel on injured reserve, and they are keeping their other three quarterbacks on the active roster. The Steelers are keeping four quarterbacks on the roster. Down to baseball, where the Cubs fell to the Reds at Wrigley Field despite another power display from Pete Crow Armstrong.
20: The 1-0. Swing and a ball drilled. Right center field. That one back, and that one is gone. Pete Crow Armstrong is second of the night. Five homers in the last two games, and the Cubs are within two at 7-5.
19: The call on ESPN Radio, the Cubs would fall by 2-7-5. Chicago now tied with Philadelphia for the top and a wild card spot. Phillies won their fourth in a row, beating the Angels 5-2. Little League World Series, Nevada falls to Corozo 11-2 in the championship game. But the U.S. Open, Jessica Pegula among those to advance to

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11: Aaron Donald has two words for us. I'm back.
12: The idea was get the deal done and then allow one of the greatest defensive tackles to ever play the game to make a decision. 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
11: Red Sox and Yankees wrap up their series in the Bronx, and at least one team came to play.
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14: Ryan Howard again! Right time in full effect! Someone saw Jill Reed calls the timeout.
11: The unstoppable force is, well, unstoppable.
15: A closing 4 under 66, 16 under par, and barring a miracle from Victor Hovland here at 18, Scottie Scheffler will win the Tour Championship for 2026.
11: Plus, not bad for an old man.
15: Swing and a miss, strike three. 10 strikeouts for Scherzer. He stands alone with the ninth most strikeouts in Major League history.
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11: 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Sunday was a day to make the cut of the NFL or return to the NFL. No cut for the Tour Championship, but it's a familiar name that gets the win in Atlanta. Speaking of shots that will earn you a win in Atlanta.
16: And the pitch to Olsen.
17: Swung on, hit hard. Down the first baseline, fair ball, game over. Matt Olsen hooked one right inside the bag. And the Braves win it in extra innings.
11: 680, the fan, Matt Olsen, the walk-off single. Second walk-off hit this season. Didn't have any walk-off hits in his first four seasons with the Braves. They beat the Rockies 3-2 in 10. Atlanta's seventh consecutive win. Braves with a five-game lead in the NL East over the Phillies. Closest division in baseball is the AL West. Astros and Rangers. Houston on the road in New York facing the Mets.
18: Diaz a tying run off second, the 0-1. And Wade hits it in the air and pretty deep to right. Back on it is Bench at the wall. Looking up. See you later! Pinch hit, two-run homer for Lamont Wade Jr. And the Astros are on top

0: you know, squeezed for the last couple of years because you guys got so many guys playing 5, 6, 7 years.
1: Yeah.
0: When we all woke up on January 1st, we thought there were two things you couldn't do to continue to participate in college athletics, and that was gambling on your own team and going pro. And I just, it just seems like every day something else happens that leaves you shaking your head. It's just when Congress and lawyers get involved, they usually screw things up.
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3: The 1-0. Swing and a ball drilled. Right center field. That one back, and that one is gone. Petro Armstrong is second of the night. Five homers in the last two games. And the Cubs are within two at 7-5.
2: Our Boog Shabby right here on ESPN Radio. 7-5 would be as close as the Cubs would get. Reds win the Sunday night game at Wrigley, but Pete Crow Armstrong with the two homers. MVP, right? Our analyst, Doug Glanville.
4: I'd say right now he's got the offensive edge on Shohei Ohtani, and that says a lot right there. But it's the pitching question, and because Ohtani's not pitching, that was always the way that Ohtani would just put the exclamation point on his dominance, is that he was already offensively on his own the MVP. And then he's like, oh, by the way, you know, he has a 2.9 ERA and he's pitched in 17 games. That was just like, okay, that's just more than enough. Now, you know, he's been on the shelf on the pitching side, and, you know, and he's not, I don't know when he's going to come back. And that opens the door for Pete Crow being able to have a better offensive season, which he is right now. And so that's why he's in the driver's seat.
2: PCA, two homers on Sunday, five in the last two games. Yankees, a 16-1 rout of the Red Sox, largest win over Boston since 2000. As for the American League wild card, Yankees and Red Sox holding the top two spots. Guardians holding that third spot.
3: The 1-0 swung on and lifted high and deep right field. Way back there, home run, Jose! 9-1.
2: Guardians go on to win 11-1 over Kansas City. WTAM with the call. Guardians winning 8 of their last 10. Fifth game this season where they've been in double digits. Up next, saying goodbye. SportsCenter All Night continues. It's ESPN Radio.
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0: Marlins didn't do much for the first eight innings in Washington, but in the ninth, six runs, and they get the win. Scottie Scheffler rallies and gets the win at the Tour Championship to wrap up the golf season. Got off the course. Didn't go straight to reporters, though.
1: They're like, we got a couple minutes. And I was like, all right, let me just go inside so I can get some air conditioning. And then there was an open bar right there, and I was like, all right, I'm grabbing a beer. It tasted great. Yeah, it's fun. I don't really drink very often. My wife and my manager were like, wow, I haven't seen you have a beer in a long time. And it's like, yeah, well, season's over now. I'm going to have a beer.
0: $10 million and a beer. Rams get a key member of the defense back. That's next. 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
25: 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First big Yankee hit.
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25: 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A 3-1 home run for Ramos! 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

0: shot into two, and then a really nice putt there on four. You know, I made mistakes, I'd say, on six and seven, but after that, I played some really solid golf and was able to finish the tournament off.
1: With the $10 million, Scheffler passes Tiger Woods for first all-time on the PGA Tour career earnings list, seventh player since 1980 to hold the career PGA Tour money lead, joining Tiger Woods, Davis Love III, Greg Norman, Tom Kite, Tom Watson, and Jack Nicklaus. Scotty Scheffler finishes 16-under to win the Tour Championship. Heading back to the NFL, that's next. 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
1: Reaction to what we saw this weekend in the NFL. That's coming up this morning on Unsportsmanlike. 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
1: Scotty Scheffler wins the Tour Championship and the $10 million prize coming from behind in the final round on Sunday. Novak Djokovic loses in the first round at the U.S. Open. First time that's happened in his two decades there. Cut down day in the NFL, but also a day to add to your roster.
14: Aaron Donald is back.
15: Good to be able to get Aaron back into the mix. It's going to be a day at a time for us, and then we'll see what that ramp up period looks like, but we're obviously excited to be able to have him back.
16: Just wanted to take my time and make the right decision, right? Because once you choose to come back, you're all the way back in. Can't be halfway in. Got to be all the way in it. So everything just played out how it played out, and we're here now.
17: There were a lot of things that had to get done, even though a lot of people ultimately thought it would get to this spot, which it eventually did, even to the surprise of some of the Rams officials.

0: fail. 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We'll talk about that next on Unsportsmanlike.
1: Hey, it's Golic. 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
18: Well, well, well. Looks

0: there's going to be a lot of questions about how far this team can go and set themselves up for Micah Parsons to come back and potentially for Josh Jacobs to come back. It's on Jordan Love's shoulders, but it's been that way, in my opinion, Michelle, for quite a while, and I don't know if he's completely risen to that task over the last two seasons.
1: Yeah, the Jordan Love thing is really complicated. Like, it's interesting to me because there's like a group of folks who just are like I am, like Courtney sounds like, where it's just kind of like, it's time for this dude to prove himself. Then when I hear the football sort of like X's and O people, Orlovsky, Mina, they love Jordan Love and talk about how great he is and talk about all the things. And I know that the stats sort of back it up, but mm-hmm. He sort of falls to me in this sort of second tier of quarterback that is a guy, a class of guys who need to show themselves this season. Like, it's Jordan Love, it's Justin Herbert, it's C.J. Stroud, it's Trevor Lawrence. It's like these guys who I believe their teams are good enough that if they are great, they can elevate their team to true contenders. Jordan Love needs to show that for a full season, he can carry this team to different heights that they didn't have, especially with these injuries. And this Josh Jacobs thing, he may miss a few of these games, but it seems like we're looking at not only him missing a lot of games, but some that could be a real distraction, a real mainstream story, or some that you need to galvanize your locker room around, the distraction and away from that distraction towards actually winning games. So it's not just on the field execution that he is going to need to do. He is also going to need to have true, true leadership and what could be a really, really tumultuous season for the Packers outside, off the field.
2: I'm glad you brought that up, David, because he really has a huge opportunity, especially early on, to exert himself in a different way. And I'm glad that you brought up the leadership here, because you don't have Micah Parsons. That's one thing that you are going to have to carry the football load in a really big way, especially early on in the season. And two, with the Josh Jacobs situation, this is an ongoing, very problematic situation that has legalities attached to it. And it does not seem like this is going to be something that is solved quickly or easily. And for Jordan Love, you can come out there with your play and with your leadership and make it about football. You can take what's going to be potentially a huge distraction and you can change the narrative and keep everyone focused on the football aspect of this. And everything that we're saying about Jordan Love, guys, also applies to his head coach, Matt LaFleur. This is a guy that, whether or not you want to say he was on the hot seat, we didn't know if he was coming back this year. There was debate whether or not Matt LaFleur was going to come back. He obviously does come back to the Green Bay Packers. They extend him. But Courtney, he's got to be the leader too. He's the coach here. He needs to step up and make sure that this isn't something that the Green Bay Packers get overwhelmed by.
0: Yes, but the players make the plays here. And I keep going back to how I felt about this team 2 years ago when they led the league in drops. Okay, they corrected that last year. It wasn't nearly as big of a problem. But then when the time came for the offense to carry the weight of the defense, when they lost their best player, they couldn't do that. Matt LaFleur had a fine game plan. It was so good that they had a 21-3 lead in that wild card game going into the second half against the Chicago Bears. And then what happened? Did he all of a sudden forget how to coach? I don't think so. I think that was more on the execution of the players as someone who watched the game and was there. That's Matt LaFleur can only do so much. And yes, we can all joke about the fact that we saw Jordan Love calling plays in the second half of that preseason game and looked pretty good. Maybe if things don't go well for him, he can switch to offensive coordinator, just be like a quarterback play caller, the first one we've ever seen in the modern NFL. I don't know. But Matt LaFleur, of course, as the head coach, you have the responsibility to steady the ship. But as the franchise quarterback and Jordan Love, that's on you too. You've got to calm any sort of tense waters here as this offense adjusts to not having Josh Jacobs, who they had throughout training camp, mind you. It wasn't like he wasn't there as the legal process was playing out to the point where the NFL, the reason they use the commissioner's exempt list in a lot of ways allows them to skirt the legal process to work on this behind the scenes before anything takes place. In those 6 games that he won't be there, they traded for Caleb Johnson from the Pittsburgh Steelers. As I mentioned, they have Marshawn Lloyd too. Now it's on Jordan Love to make those pieces fit into the offense, to get the run game right, to be able to lean on them. And it's not just him, it's everybody else on offense. But when you are the franchise leader, I expect that you're going to be able to be the guy that they need to lean on and trust in the moments where it feels like things could go awry. Head coach can only go so far. He can call the play in. It's on Jordan Love to execute that.
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14: 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Hi, it's Evan Cohen from Unsportsmanlike. Oh, sure. Scientists say solar storms mess with satellites? Right when I'm a... Bill Belichick? Forget it. Tune in before sunrise when we're immune to the sun's so-called harmful rays. Wake up with Unsportsmanlike on ESPN 106.3 before the sun starts its daily attack.
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0: I want to hug you.

0: we're going to end up looking back at them and saying, wow, those are some big swings that they ended up missing on, and truly putting them in that failure category. An NFC championship isn't enough. They've already been there. They've got to finish the job here. And if they don't, we're going to look at this season as falling short of the ultimate expectation and, frankly, as a failure.
1: It will be viewed as a massive failure mm-hmm. if they don't get to the Super Bowl based on the personnel on this team. But, you know, I guess if I'm driving the show today, I'm kind of sitting in the Evan Cohen chair. So, heat culture. I love Bill Belichick, Tom Brady. Like, that, I'm putting on my Evan hat right now. Okay. Evan always says it can only be Super Bowl or bust if there is a consequence attached to the bust. So when we're talking about Super Bowl or bust teams, David, you mentioned the Baltimore Ravens. With Lamar Jackson's future in limbo, there is a consequence if they do not reach their goals. I put the Cincinnati Bengals in that bucket. Joe Burrow has set the expectation that this team should be right there. He's compared them to his 2019 college team at LSU. That's one of the greatest teams we've ever seen in the history of college football that won a national championship. He said that he's manifesting a Super Bowl because he's so sick of saying next year, and that they need to be ready to win now. And you wonder if they don't, if this is what, year four of them on the outside looking in when it comes to the playoffs, what's going to happen with him and what will happen with Zach Taylor? There are consequences attached to them not reaching their markers. What about the Rams? What are the consequences if they don't win, other than us looking at them and saying, wow, you went out and got Myles Garrett, you shored up that secondary, and you got Aaron Donald back and you didn't get there? What a failure. Are there any consequences attached to this Rams team?
0: I think so.
2: The big consequence is that this may be the last, like, we don't know how long they're going to be doing this. Like, this may be their last real shot, just on the fact that, like, for me, if they don't do this, I think one of the main reasons will have to be somebody was old and got hurt, i.e. Matthew Stafford. And if you get to a point where he's injured, he can't finish the season or something like that happens, do you have real concerns about what you're going to do next year? Like, there are other teams where you say, hey, we got a window of 1 year, 2 years. Bills, you got a couple years of this thing. Ravens, if Lamar Jackson comes back, you have some more years. But the Rams, you may get to week eight, look at what you have and say, Aaron Donald may not have what we thought he had. Matt Stafford may be old. This thing may not work out. This may be our last shot at this, and if you don't do it, that is a real deal consequence.
0: It's the acceptance of the crash, which Les Snead and Sean McVay have openly discussed before, that when you go all in, eventually you're going to have to hit a hard reset with your roster. That is how it works in sports. There always comes an expiration date to the talent that you have on the team performing at a level that's going to win you a championship. That happened in 2022. They missed the playoffs. They get back 2023. They lose in that wild card game by 1 point to the Detroit Lions. But then they started to rebuild using the same strategy that got them there in the first place. This is a team that is willing to operate in the all or nothing game. And a lot of teams and a lot of franchises aren't. That comes from ownership signing off on that, to the front office philosophy, to a coaching staff that knows, I've got to push this thing as far as it can go, because next year might not even give you the opportunity to be in a situation where you have a competitive team. Matthew Stafford's 38 years old. He's coming back this year. Is it a guarantee that he's coming back next year? No. Aaron Donald's there on a one-year contract. Is there a guarantee that if it goes poorly this year that he's coming back next year after he already retired once? No. Myles Garrett's going to be there a while. Sure, he's a franchise piece. You're going to continue to build around him. But this collection, this exact group, as it is, mind you, Devontae Adams is somebody I should throw in there too. How many more years is he going to be playing at this level? If they don't win now, you won't ever be able to fault them for going 100 miles an hour, throwing everything that they can at the wall and seeing if this sticks in a competitive NFC where, beyond them, there are a lot of holes that you can poke in every other contender's roster, from the Seahawks to the Packers to the Lions to the Bears to the 49ers to the Tampa Bay Buccaneers in the NFC South. Every other contender has a spot that looks a little weak right now. Pointing out a weakness on this Rams team, I'll wait. I'll be waiting for the next hour and a half of this show, because there isn't one, because of how they constructed this thing, which is, we're going to shoot for the moon. If it doesn't work, then it doesn't work, and we can say it's a failure. But right now, they are not even willing to concede that, because they believe this thing is going to pay off.
1: 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We are in the stretch run of Major League Baseball. 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
17: 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Hi, it's Evan Cohen from Unsportsmanlike. Oh, sure. Scientists say solar storms mess with satellites, right? When I'm a...
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0: Well, well, well. Looks like your well water can use a little help. If you're dealing with hard

he expects to have since high school. So don't know if that's a good sign or something that's going to motivate him to handle more carries. But in mentioning Matt LaFleur and Jordan Love, we have since high school. So don't know if that's a good sign or something that's going to motivate him to handle more carries. But in mentioning Matt LaFleur and Jordan Love, we've been discussing all morning, Rob, who does the pressure fall on more?

0: one for the Dodgers.
1: Okay, he's playing on a one-year, $32 million contract. You can't pony up for another espresso machine.
2: Espresso machines,
1: you know what?
2: Are expensive.
1: Sure, but you're punishing your teammates who had nothing to do with you being traded. They're the ones that enjoy those piping hot espressos every day.
3: I think they could probably also afford the espresso machines.
0: He probably bought some good. He would have bought some goodwill, though, had he kept it there. Be like, oh, Tarik, we love him. One of my favorite teammates of all time. He got traded. He left the espresso machine.
4: Punishing the teammates who had nothing to do with the trade, says the person who's punishing Aaron Donald, who had nothing to do with the franchise movement.
1: Those do not correlate at all.
0: Yes, that is, again,
3: that was a stretch.
0: Man.
4: It seems like the same thing.
1: No, they don't. Nuno, you got one more?
5: Oh, yeah, real quick. Arvel Reese. I love Arvel Reese as a Giant fan. So during the game on Saturday night, he was hit with the okie dokie where someone tapped him on the shoulder and he was trying to figure out what the heck happened. And I love that as a, you know, as a fan, as a linebacker.
1: He couldn't figure out who it was.
0: Poor situational awareness.
1: Yeah, Nuno, does that make you nervous at all?
5: No, because he sees things, he hits things, and that's all I need him to do. Go straight, young man, go straight.
4: Seems like he would fall for a play action pretty easily.
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0: We know college sports have always had a tough time breaking through around here. You've got to be truly great for that to happen. And right now, everyone's kind of in wait and see mode. And certainly, again, that was not going to be judged against San Jose State. Do they deserve to be made fun of? Absolutely. Yeah. It's college football. We make fun of everyone for everything. So if SEC fans want to take a victory lap and say, yeah, you didn't invent being hot or humid in Los Angeles, yeah, of all places, then they can do that. And the LA people are going to make fun of the flyover states because that's what they do. And we're going to go round and round. I've been blown away by the amount of think pieces written on this in the last 48 hours because the internet brain has ruined everyone. This is not that big a deal. Well, we don't have to act like it's the worst slight known to man to make fun of LA fans for not wanting to show up for this at the beginning of college football season.
1: I think if we don't know by now that social media overthinks everything, then we're a lost society, of which we're close to being anyway.
0: Yeah, no, there's certainly a lot of that. So, again, announced attendance of 51,144. I doubt it was really that high up in there. But again, it'll be full soon. Enjoy getting your licks in now. I think this team has a chance to be pretty good. It's going to be the same question it's always been. Will the defense hold up against, yep, real competition when they're stressed? And we saw San Jose State. Ken Niumatalolo, by the way, if you're doing guys in places that you might not name or recognize, the former longtime Navy head coach who we did battle with plenty and have a great deal of respect for, now the head coach at San Jose State. Plenty of tempo on offense there to try and stress test that new defense. Good young players that if they develop the right way have the kind of talented ceiling to go along with Jaden Maiava that has them as a lot of people's dark horse playoff pick going into this year. But it's also one of the hardest Big Ten schedules they have. Yeah. So I still have reservations to see if it can coalesce in time. But they've given themselves an incredible chance with the roster they field this year.
1: Yeah, I mean, they have Oregon on the schedule. They have Penn State. They have Ohio State. And they have Indiana. So it's a hell of a road for them to make it, obviously, to win the Big Ten and then obviously to make the playoffs.
0: Yeah, it's going to be an interesting one to say the least. There are plenty more results that we can get to from over the weekend. North Dakota State played in and won their first game, yeah, as a member of the Mountain West, which was awesome. Tavita Pritchard, former Stanford quarterback, gets his first win as the head coach of their team. Florida State, I don't know how good anyone in Tallahassee is feeling after a game that took way too long to get to the final score of 34-7 against New Mexico State. And then, of course, we'll get to, in lieu of game balls, Golic's Gamers coming up in about 20 minutes here, where we're going to talk about Charles Huff and the Memphis Tigers going on the road and getting a great dub against UNLV over the weekend. So still plenty of awesome headlines to get to around that as we will give those game balls out later on. ESPN Radio is presented by Progressive Insurance. 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Coming up next, though, what advice would Chad Ochocinco have for the women that found themselves scammed by the 49ers' fake wide receiver? We will get to that and more on his maybe apparent comeback. Maybe he'll want to join in on the fun that we've seen with all these guys next here on ESPN Radio and the ESPN app.
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26: Aaron Donald will be joining up with Myles Garrett as part of a Rams pass rush. He's coming out of retirement.
27: He has been retired for 2 years, and then the Rams did that massive trade for Myles Garrett with the Cleveland Browns, and all of a sudden, Aaron Donald started trading for football. And earlier this week, it became clear that he wanted to return to the Rams.
28: Not surprising, though. It did get kind of intense at the end. I'm a little interested when I'm home. Maybe he's not coming back, but certainly always seeing the direction it was going.
0: The Rams are a juggernaut. Odell Beckham Jr. is a giant. The NFL rosters are set for the most part as we get set for the 2026 season. It's the Golics here on ESPN Radio and the ESPN app. Mike Golic Jr. and Mike Golic Sr. With all that great NFL news, awesome opportunity to talk to our next guest, Chad Ochocinco, kind enough to join us now. Former All-Pro wide receiver here on behalf of DraftKings. DraftKings Game Day. We're going to start Wednesday, September 2nd. Can't wait to hear all about that. But, Chad, you just heard the news there. You know.

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22: 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Whether you're dreaming of a new car, a home, your child's education, or a well-

0: everybody at some point. It's just a matter of when, how, and how long you can beat it. He looked like he was hurting in this. And as you listed off the multiple things that he was hurting, and it's tough to get better, tough to make those things disappear as you're getting older. I'm sure he will not want to go out this way, but I don't know what he's going to be able to do about it. Now, being sick, obviously, in another tournament, you're not sick. That's going to help. But the little nicks, boy, they add up.
1: I was going to say, at his age, it all is blended together. It looked awful. He had struggled in Cincinnati in a recent tournament, too. It seems like the end is pretty near, and we're already in uncharted territory. To have him lose here, you now have to go back to Roland Garros in 2003 to find a Grand Slam second round without Roger Federer, Rafa Nadal, or Novak Djokovic. So we're in uncharted territory. The golden age of men tennis may be finally coming to a close if this keeps up. Another age potentially coming to an end now. Dev, what else we got?
2: Yeah, speaking of 39-year-old legends in the respective sport, Lionel Messi, he's retired from international football with Argentina after 207 caps. He won the 2022 World Cup and two Copa America titles, but said the decision, written 2 days after Argentina's World Cup final loss to Spain, was painful and that he had nothing left to give physically. Junior, thoughts on this announcement?
1: I mean, greatest of all time, so a huge loss there. We kind of figured this World Cup could be the end. It had a lot of that flavor to it, so to get to watch him in Argentina make that run all the way to the final, to get to see a player who still impacts the game the way that he does, even at this age, is pretty remarkable and unprecedented, and like most things, remind you that, as Dad said, the sands of time stop for no one. I guess it sounds like he'll still be playing for Inter Miami. It's just the international competition that's obviously years off, going to be by the wayside. So big loss for international soccer for sure.
0: Yeah, big loss. All I have to say is Lionel Messi, for playing soccer, his net worth is $1.1 billion.
1: Yeah, that's, I mean, there's that too.
0: A great career. I mean, what are you going to say? You put the guy up on a pedestal for what he's done. He's worth $1.1 billion.
1: Yeah.
0: Good on him.
1: And you look at this last World Cup, like, to see side by side his performance against Cristiano Ronaldo, who he's constantly compared to, there was no comparison. So especially the way that he's aged, certainly what he's meant to MLS coming over here has been pretty remarkable. Dev, let's finish up here. This one was wild this weekend.
2: Yeah, this video is insane. If you haven't seen this, look this up. But two Airlink Embraer jets appear to fly dangerously close to Cape Town's DHL Stadium during a pregame flyover before South Africa's rugby match against New Zealand. Videos made the aircraft seem only a few feet above the 160-foot roof, prompting social media fears of potential catastrophe, though other angles showed more separation and available flight data did not indicate an imminent collision. Junior, we all saw this video, and Senior, it was close, wasn't it? I mean, come on.
1: That was scary as hell. I thought the wheels were about to skim the top. We had way more angles than I thought we would of a roof. But yeah, if you're on the field for this, you see a lot of flyovers. There had to be some pants that weren't totally clean after that flyover.
0: You wonder if the pilots were like, hey, let's go down a little bit. Let's make this a little closer. If they did that on their own and they got reprimanded for it, but man, that seemed like it was low.
1: I need the mic'd up cockpit of them hooting and hollering while they went over the top of that stadium and almost put wheels on the top here. Rich Eisen coming up next. You're on ESPN Radio and the ESPN app.
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12: 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And now, it's Rich Eisen.
13: Hour number two of the Rich Eisen Show is on the air. Marcus Freeman of Notre Dame football will be joining us in just a matter of moments, in about 20 minutes' time. Les Snead, the general manager of the Los Angeles Rams, is going to join us in hour number three of this program. I wonder if there's anything to talk about with him. 844-204-RICH is there to have a chat with all of us here on this program. Overreaction Monday, Chris Brockman and I have already recorded it. And that's in your RSS feed if you want to listen, or there's our YouTube channel, youtube.com/Rich Eisen Show. You got that Bill O'Brien drop? Remember, you know, because he says this to his quarterback every day, you know? He says it every day to his quarterback. As he said to the, if you don't have it, you don't have it, Mike. It's okay.

0: New automated forecasting technology that will change your life forever. Here goes. Today, the high temperature will be
1: 24 degrees
0: with a low of
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0: 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Wait, that can't be right. Really? That's the forecast? Oh, well, ESPN 106.3. 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
13: 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I met CJ Carr for the first time as a little kid, you know, at a couple of Michigan events. He was probably like 6 years old. And I had a great chat with him the other day. He's just a really good kid with a lot of great stuff, inside and head on his shoulders. What's it like coaching him?
14: 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It's almost like you create a player. And what does that mean is that if you want a competitive football player that's a winner, that is a leader, that prepares, like he does all those different things. And he's gifted with ability. But I think the thing that you just mentioned is off the field. 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Now, nobody's perfect, but he is such a great human being. And it's a pleasure to coach him.

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0: 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All right. I've got myself a four-down season preview of the Denver Broncos. Boy, we're getting down to the nitty and the gritty now, huh?
8: Yeah.
0: Not many teams left to season preview.
12: No time.
0: Go ahead and hit it.
13: Four downs with Rich.
14: Here we go. Why did you touch
0: me? All right, four downs on the Denver Broncos season preview. Here are the burning questions. Number one, Davis Webb is calling the plays now, right?
8: Mm-hmm.
0: But with all due respect to him, this is the way I'm asking the question in first down. What in the world does Sean Payton not calling the plays look like? What does that look like? Because, again, you know, obviously Davis Webb will be the one in Bo Nix's ear. And it is remarkable that Sean Payton has decided to not be the guy in Bo Nix's ear. Head coaches are the most control freakish people I've ever met. And Super Bowl winning head coaches with Hall of Fame resumes, as Sean Payton has, are the most control freakish people. And so he's going to go ahead and just hand it over. What does it look like? You know, 2 minutes to go, 4 minutes to go. Davis Webb is standing there and Sean's just like arms crossed.
8: Right. And just pacing.
0: That's it?
8: Down the sideline.
0: Like, what does it look like? Curious. You know? And that's first down. Second down.
13: Second down.
0: The Waddle effect.
8: Hmm.
0: Jalen Waddle on this team. What in the hell is that going to look like? It's Cortland Sutton. You know? Big, tall, physical guy. And there's the other guys that are on the team, with all due respect. And now this kid comes in for a first-round pick. What's it going to look like? What's this? What burst to this offense will we see from number 17? You know, Broncos have not really had anybody like him in the Sean Payton world. No. Even before that, too. What will the Waddle effect be? How will that open the run game? What will he be in terms of, you know, first down guy, second down guy, third down guy? Is it third and Waddle, right? Or is it what we're going to have here? First and Sutton, third and Waddle, you know? Or is it first and Waddle, third and Sutton? I don't know. It's going to be really fascinating to see. Along with the running back room, R.J. Harvey, how many carries is he going to get with Dobbins and McLaughlin and the rest of that group? Third down.
13: Third down.
0: Can the Broncos defense hit 70 sacks? They had 68 last year.
8: So close.
0: Okay. Last team to have 70 sacks was the 2022 Eagles. It's only happened four times.
8: Jeez.
0: Can the Broncos be the fifth? They came close last year. You know, Jonathan Cooper starting the season on the commissioner's exempt list. Not going to help, but I'm telling you, man, they're that freaking good. Vance Joseph dialing it up. Can they get 70 sacks? Fourth down.
13: Fourth down.
0: Simple question, but I think it's on everybody's mind. And it speaks to the leap that he could potentially take. Can Bo Nix make year three Bo Nix make him an MVP finalist?
8: Ooh, whoa.
0: Can we get there? Can we get the next step up? Can we get him throwing those deep balls? Can we get him taking care of the football? Can we get him just being dominant? Dominant. Taking over a game. And doing it with consistency. As we have seen him do on occasion. Can we get an MVP finalist campaign out of Bo Nix this year? It's a tall order.
8: Yeah.
0: But this is a Super Bowl worthy team. This is a roster that can win a Super Bowl. This is a head coach that's won a Super Bowl. It's there. They can win their division. They can win this conference. They can win this league 100%. Because of any team that could possibly, if they see the Rams, as they will in week three, possibly keep your quarterback upright with Donald and Gatt.

0: Barrett coming at you. The Broncos arguably have the best offensive line in the league. I mentioned it now, our number one. I mentioned it here. And that's my four downs on the Denver Broncos. Any thoughts? Anything I missed here?
1: Yeah, I like the wide receiver room. I like that one. Definitely, yeah, you know, a lot riding on Bo Nix. His health.
0: I think he's healthy.
1: And Kenny,
0: that's what I'm not concerned about his health.
1: Okay.
0: I don't think that's an issue. I really don't. Certainly, if the ankle was one lurking, well, it lurked and it hit at the worst possible time, and it's been fixed.
1: Right.
0: Arguably.
1: Broncos have eighth best AFC odds.
0: That's nuts. That is crazy to me.
1: Bo Nix.
0: Give me the teams with seven better odds in the AFC.
1: Okay. You want to guess?
0: Sure. Obviously, there's the Bills. There's the Ravens.
1: Yep. One and two.
0: There's the Chiefs.
1: The Chiefs. Yeah. Third.
0: Are the Chargers even better than them?
1: The Chargers, Bengals, Patriots, Texans.
0: With all due respect to the seven teams there, that's nuts. How do you take a team that was one ankle snap away from having a much better chance at winning the AFC Championship game in their house and a one seed that they earned? They arguably got better just because Nix is back healthy and Waddle's been added. You know, Sean Payton told us in London last year when we called that Jets-Broncos game, he told us that the guy, you know, Harvey is really special. The one that's admittedly holding him back is Sean Payton.
1: Right.
0: And maybe that's been removed now that Davis Webb is calling plays. I don't know. That kid's going to be better.
1: I'm not arguing with you.
0: I don't get it.
1: Fourth at worst.
0: I don't get it. What do you just think that Nix isn't the, you know, a good enough quarterback and there's going to be regression to the regression? I don't know. Les Needs joining us in hour three, coming right up.
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8: 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This right here is Theoretically Speaking on ESPN 106.3. 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This is a Motion Monday here on Theoretically Speaking. We have Mike Tannenbaum going to be joining us at 2:30. We are coming off the opening weekend of college football. A little week zero action. We saw Chapel Bill Hill restore some confidence in his football program. We saw Mike Norvell and the Florida State Seminoles not barf all over their legs. We also were awakened to the abrupt news that the Los Angeles Rams did that thing, that one thing that nobody outside of LA wanted them to do, and that was they unretired Aaron Donald officially, the reigning 18-time defensive player of the year at the age of 35 is coming back to the Rams. When will he suit up? TBD. This year's going to happen, and he's going to line up on the defensive front alongside Myles Garrett with a defensive backfield that has been renewed as well with a couple of Chiefs, you know, Pro Bowl to all pro level guys, and a offense that has the reigning MVP and a couple of, like, potentially future Hall of Fame wide receivers. So no big deal. No big deal. L.A. just building yet another super team. And in the NFL, does it work? In the NFL, does it matter? We're going to discuss all of that today, and that's going to be kind of where we start, the superpowers joining and collecting out in Los Angeles. On the other side of the glass on the ones and twos is Colin Russo. And, Colin, that is that's the news out of the NFL. We talked NFL. We talked college football. We also had a huge high school football Friday night that had Palm Beach County all over SportsCenter.
13: Hokie Royal Palm, if number one on that Friday night in terms of plays of the night or plays of the day.
8: Yeah, the halfback pass turned Hail Mary game winner as time expired that Pahokee scored on, which ended up being a newsflash. Spoiler alert, we just did our Road to States high school football show, and that ended up being the voted on game play of the week. Very anticlimactic, but yes, the play that also was number one on SportsCenter nationally all through the weekend was also our number one play for play of the week for high school football. So that you see how that works out. Shout out Mike Rizzo and Jimmy Bell on the call there. We'll revisit that one in the happy hour with Tina when she pulls up. But back to the NFL. This weekend when the Aaron Donald news, when that shook out, it's weird because when it became official, group chat started lighting up, takes started floating out there on Twitter, people predicting whether or not this team could go undefeated, asking the question, is this the greatest roster ever assembled? Is this the single best offseason that one team has ever had in the National Football League? All very good questions. All properly timed questions. I can't knock y'all for asking these things. The question that immediately jumped into my mind, especially when I saw what Aaron Donald did, the letter to the commissioner, where he pinned it with the two now famous words that Michael Jordan once pinned to the commissioner back in, what was that, 95? I'm back. I'm back. That's what Aaron Donald did. Now, you know what, Kyle, you remember what Michael Jordan did when he came back?
13: He wore number 45.
8: Well, don't talk about that one. Yeah, that was, talking about the next year. Three straight rings.
13: I'm not anticipating that from the Rams. You want a fun fact? Here's a fun fact. The Rams moved all the way up until plus 500 of preseason Super Bowl odds. Yeah. There have been 20 priors that have had that type of odds, plus 500 or better. Those teams are 0-20 at winning the Super Bowl preseason.
8: It never works out in the NFL. Like, I don't know if it's the expectations. I don't know if it's the volatility of the war of attrition that is football. I don't know if it's just the fact that we get these things wrong when we're predicting out what team is the overwhelming favorite to win the Super Bowl, because it's such a tough journey. But it never works out in the NFL. The Eagles had the pseudo super team that was self-proclaimed by none other than Vince Young, which, by the way, we should have probably, you know, discounted them being a super team when the guy calling the shot there was Vince Young, which was, you know, the backup quarterback for that team behind Michael Vick. We could have calmed the brakes. We could have cooled the Jets on that one. But for this Rams team, they definitively fit the title of a Super Bowl favorite and of a super team. They have no discernible weaknesses on that roster. They have no flaws that you could sit there and pick at and take advantage of. You have the reigning MVP in Matthew Stafford. You have two running backs that Sean McVay feels good about in that backfield in both Kyren Williams and Blake Corum. You have a plethora. I don't use the word plethora a lot. I use the word plethora when I know it's a bountiful number. They have a plethora of tight ends to use and a plethora of formations that they run out there with several different tight ends. They'll run one, two, three different tight ends at a time and set the defense up for failure. And then on the outside, maybe the one thing that could deter them from trying to reach their goals is if Puka Nacua ever does get suspended. But at your two top wide receiver spots, you got Devontae Adams, the best route technician of this era, and then you got Puka Nacua, who is, you know, if he continues on the track that he's on, is going to be one of the best generational, you know, best receivers of this generation. All of that together offensively to pair now with a defense that was already good and is elevated to not great but elite, because you have two defensive player of the years on the same defensive line alongside a rebuilt defensive backfield. The Rams have no discernible flaws. And if I'm sitting here today, Colin, it would be disingenuous of me to pick anybody else to win the Super Bowl, knowing what we know about what the NFL is right now.
13: You're not going to bet against, you're going to get a bet against the trend?
8: If you're doing it, you're just zagging, you know? You're just being cute. There's no team that you can tell the story to me of that will make me convinced, like, you know what? Yeah, that should be the Super Bowl team. That should be your pick. That should be your favorite. It feels like you're throwing money away on the, I did see the gap in the odds. Isn't the second closest odds like the Bills at plus 1,000? Something like that?
13: I don't know for sure, but I know the Rams are around plus 500 at this point.
8: Rams are plus 500. Yes, that is very telling of how we get the favorites wrong. The issue is the pool behind the Rams. If we went Rams versus the field, of course, I would take the field. The issue is it's like 12 teams in the field that you could pick from. Which one of the field is

0: most favorable of all of the teams in the field.
1: The thing is, are you going to choose an NFC team or are you going to choose an AFC team? You still have the reigning Super Bowl champions in Seattle who I don't know if they'll be better, but they're going to be just as good, close to it. It's hard to go back to back, but they're going to be in the mix yet again.
0: Favorable of all of the teams in the field.
1: The thing is, are you going to choose an NFC team or are you going to choose an AFC team?

0: We would have told you that they were, you know, Super Bowl contenders. They didn't make the playoffs.
1: They were in the conference. I'm not.
0: They were starting 8-2. You got to give them a little credit.
1: I thought you were going to say they were the favorites. I mean,
0: no,
1: yeah,
0: but they were contenders.
1: In the conversation. They were. We can't. I remember
0: preseason
1: those
0: was
1: shows.
0: Probably the Packers. It was probably the Packers.
1: The Packers had us.
0: The preseason Lombardi.
1: The Packers had us for the preseason Lombardi last year. And again, the Packers, though, did feel like an overreaction, right? Like, we overreacted to the fact that they welcomed in Micah Parsons to a defense that we thought was already good to great, to an offense that has fired on all cylinders. Mike LaFleur good. We thought Jordan Love was going to ball out. There was also that weird storyline around, like, what, the 27-year-old Packers quarterback, in that, wasn't that what it was?
0: Where there was questions about the Packers.
1: No, like, you know, Brett Favre won his first Super Bowl in a Packers uniform at 27 years old.
0: Oh, I didn't know this. Okay.
1: Aaron Rodgers did it at 27 years old, and I believe it was Jordan Love's 27-year-old. See, there was, like, and then there was the Toyota-thon thing with Jordan Love. Like, there was a bunch of narrative angles that people joined on with the Packers. This Rams team, ain't no narratives. They were great last year. Like, last year, if you had to say, you know, if you had to rank the teams of talent, of how good they were, teams that you would pick, Rams was either number one, number two, or number three in most people's books. And over the offseason, they added Jalen Watson and Trent McDuffie, the Chiefs' two top corners, two guys that play on, you know, Pro Bowl / all pro levels. McDuffie might be the best corner. I wouldn't say best corner. There's better corners than him. Most versatile of the top corners in the game because of how
0: he's
1: played the run game.
0: He's a top six player at the position.
1: Yeah. And they paid him as such. They went and got two corners, and they went and got two defensive player of the years.
0: Like, it's going to be a problem. Listen, I agree with you. It's going to be a problem.
2: It's
0: going to
2: be
0: but
2: a huge issue.
0: You know what no team's better than? The injury bug. That's something that could always happen to the team like this, because let's think about it. Garrett goes down, they survive. Stafford goes down, they don't. Stafford is 38 years old. Yeah. You get an old quarterback. He takes a wrong hit one day. You know, sciatica, the old guy syndrome kicks in. And Stafford is always somebody who's banged up. And last year was one of those rare seasons that he was pretty healthy throughout. He's very healthy throughout, I should say. Every other year, Stafford's got a broken finger. He's got a separated shoulder that he's dealing with. He's got a rib injury. Stafford is always banged up. That's just sort of it's been the mantra of his career. And last year, he was very healthy. That's one thing I'd be nervous about too. I'm not going to bank on an injury, but are they confident? Are you nearly as confident in them with Stafford as you would be with Ty Simpson or Stetson Bennett, or whoever heck is going to be their backup?
1: That's two-time national champion Stetson Bennett.
0: Would be interesting.
1: Yeah, I'm saying if anybody knows about carrying a team full of talent to championships, it's Stetson Bennett.
0: Right. There's something about that. Maybe it's because they won. There's such an egregious amount of expectation that the team is going to be excellent. There's something that is, it just, the pressure, the walls cave in on these teams.
1: Yeah.
0: It happened to the Chiefs. Remember the year they got blown out by the Eagles? That team was at, you know, they
1: to be fair, they made the Super Bowl, though.
0: But they did. And then they got destroyed.
1: Yeah.
0: The Patriots in 07 is a famous one as well. Crazy. Wildly, wildly favored around the league. There's something about that pressure and expectation that can get to a team. And that's just something you got to keep an eye on. The Niners, the year, the 2023, that was the best team in the league.
1: Yeah,
0: right?
1: That was different. They, like, Brock Purdy's shoulder fell off.
0: Well, yeah, that's true. And they came back, and that was it was a good team.
1: Yeah,
0: it was a great team.
1: Yeah, but they you're right. I remember that being the you're talking about the Niners team that made the Super Bowl against the Chiefs.
0: That's right.
1: Okay, got you.
0: Right. In terms of talent, that team was great.
1: That team was amazing. I mean, that was
0: the Falcons were the best team in the league. The Panthers were the best team in the league.
1: Yeah, and they
0: might be able to get the Panthers in when they went 15-1.
1: Yeah.
0: There's something. Remember the Broncos when they were the best team in the league with the Manning break year, and what happened in the Super Bowl? They got blown out by the Seahawks.
1: Yes.
0: There's something about that is sort of like the great equalizer, and it's that last game that sometimes you can't get out in front of if you are that everlasting favorite throughout the year.
1: I do want to pump the brakes with the Panthers being involved in this conversation.
0: But they were 15-1. They were 15-1, I think.
1: Yeah,
0: 14-2.
1: 15-1. Yeah. They were 15-1. Nobody thought the Panthers would be 15-1 that year.
0: Well, I agree.
1: You know, like,
0: but
1: they
0: once
1: did not
0: they
1: have
0: got
1: the
0: to
1: talent.
0: 15-1, they were like, "This, you can't stop them."
1: That was the single greatest quarterback putting the team on his back, carrying them to the finish line season I've seen. Cam, I don't want to discredit the great defense they had, right? Luke Kuechly, Thomas Davis. I think they had Rankins, I think, up front, or Chris Jenkins. It was a elite defense. Josh Norman was on that team as well, right?
0: Might have.
1: That was an elite Panthers defense and a Heisman-esque run from Cam Newton. But, like, let's not forget Kelvin Benjamin, who was supposed to be his number one receiver, got injured in the preseason, lost for the season.

0: throwing the ball to Devin Funchess and Greg Olsen and
1: Olsen's underrated.
0: No, Greg Olsen's great. Greg Olsen's great. You know, I'm just saying, like, when those are your top two targets and Ted Ginn Jr., there was that ain't Davante Adams and Puka Nacua. You know, that ain't Randy Moss in 07 with the Patriots. So those other teams, that ain't Julio Jones with the Falcons where you talk about
1: that
0: them
1: team
0: having
1: also
0: a great
1: won
0: roster.
1: Like 14 games, I think. 14-2 that year they blew the 25-28-3. Yeah. That team was the best team in the league as well. And Ryan was the MVP.
0: With Shanahan calling the plays, right? Who was, you know,
1: everybody knew was out of town. Coach. Yeah, everybody knew was gonna get a job.
0: So it's like these, we've seen similar things before, but be honest, have we ever seen anything like this though in the NFL? No.
1: Without a doubt, it's the best defensive line by name in history of the NFL. Without a doubt. And if you disagree, I don't know what to tell you. There are two of the top four defensive linemen, pound for pound, to top five. I'll give you top five.
0: They might be the best two in the
1: league. If you're
0: going
1: to put a five together, Lawrence Taylor, and I just include that, this includes edges. Lawrence Taylor, I mean, you're probably going J.J. Watt, Reggie White, Garrett.
0: Yeah.
1: And the best defensive tackle is Aaron Donald.
0: Yeah.
1: Is that two of the top five? It probably is. And Garrett is in that conversation. If you don't think he is, he absolutely is.
0: Fridge Perry, Deacon Jones. There's other people that people are going to want to float in.
1: Not as good as Garrett. Not as good as Garrett.
0: I'm just saying also with the J.J. Watt
1: the
0: drop.
1: Ones you could J.J. Watt was a three-time defensive player of the year. And at the peak, was it unbelievable?
0: He was unstoppable, yeah.
1: Yeah, right.
0: Yeah.
1: At the peak, my opinion, the three best edges. And I know Lawrence Taylor was an outside linebacker. Yeah, a little different.
0: Yeah, but it's still he's a pass
1: but
0: rusher.
1: He was hand in the ground. He was a pass rusher.
0: Yeah.
1: Taylor, Reggie White, Watt, Garrett. Those are probably your four. And after that, the top defensive linemen, you could give me the John Randalls till the cows come home, and I understand they're great. But Mean Joe Green, Aaron Donald is better than all of them.
0: I'm trying to look at this. Wasn't it Haley that has the record?
1: Charles Haley?
0: Yeah.
1: For what?
0: For sacks.
1: All time? It's Reggie White.
0: It's Reggie White. So, he has the Super Bowls. It's Charles Haley has all the Super Bowls.
1: Yeah, because Chuck Haley was on the Niners team that, you know, won three Super Bowls. He won the Montana years.
0: Yeah.
1: And then they traded him, I want to say in 92, 93. That was a big trade by Jerry Jones. And then he joined and he was a nut job. And he, you know, tried to kill George Seifert. and then
0: joined him, was instantly a nut job.
1: And then he went to the Cowboys.
0: And won a couple more.
1: Two more, I think.
0: I think five total for Charles Haley. That was the record really that he had is outside of Brady.
1: But if you think that's there's arguments, but that's it. The best if you want to include the best defensive lineman, Donald's the best defensive tackle ever. Oh, yeah. And if he is 65% of what he is, that is still probably a top five defensive tackle in the league.
0: I mean, Aaron Donald, even at his worst, like. People keep saying, is he 65, 75? Aaron Donald told us that he's not coming back to play football unless he feels like himself, unless he feels like he's full Aaron Donald. And I for one, have to believe him. Also, he's 35 years old, which sounds extremely old, except for the fact that he's playing defensive tackle, except for the fact that he's given
1: his
0: body two straight years
1: of
0: rest, and he's healthy. And then also, somebody pointed this out, and I wish I could give them credit, but I don't remember who it was. So instead, I'm going to point it out here on Theoretically Speaking. One of the best deep tackles, interior pass rushers in the league right now is Cameron Hayward for the Pittsburgh Steelers, who's still doing it at the ripe old age of 37. So you're telling me that Aaron Donald, playing a similar position, 2 years younger, with 2 years straight of rest, playing alongside Myles Garrett, like everybody keeps talking about 50%, 65%. He's going to be like 90 to 95% of what Aaron Donald was, and he's going to be amplified by playing with the single greatest pass rusher that we have in today's game. This is something like there's no way to overstate this. This is absolutely horrendous to think about as an offensive play caller. First person that has to deal with this, he's got like, I don't know who it's going to be because it's not going to be Shanahan and the Niners in Melbourne, right? Like they're not, Donald's not making that trip. Do we have any
1: news? You don't think so?
0: No.
1: I think he's making the trip. I don't know if he'll play, but I think he's going to make the trip.
0: I'm trying to see if there's any news. Everybody's waiting to see when he's actually going to play. I don't think he's making that trip. I think that the most likely first start for Aaron Donald
1: is that game after. That's Monday Night Football against the Giants.
0: I'm thinking week five, Monday Night Football against the Bills.
1: Week five? You think they're going to bench him for 4 weeks? They knew he was joining the team. He just didn't want to do training camp.
0: Yeah. I think he's going to want to continue to ramp himself up. He's a perfectionist, you know? Like he's going to want

0: 4 weeks of actual practice, because though he, you know, worked out with him a couple of times, he ain't even practicing with him.
1: Is he practicing today?
0: Let's see. I don't think so.
1: I assume he's going to be practicing. Maybe it's not open because training camp's officially over. But if he's on the team and he's practicing, I understand Melbourne. I do get that. But, I mean, 2 weeks, I'd be surprised if you don't see him in that week two, week three.
0: It is, we're still waiting to get more updates on what it's going to be. And Mike Tannenbaum might be able to clear up what some of the, like, machinations of this is, what the Rams can actually do.
1: I don't know
0: do
1: why he wouldn't. I mean, can he play or can he not? I mean, if he's worried about the, they knew.
0: Oh, it says right here, 36 minutes ago, Aaron Donald returns to Rams practice.
1: So he's at Rams practice?
0: Yeah.
1: All right, so he's back at practice and they got, they're probably, I know, the Rams are going to be blitzing it. I think the Niners go to Melbourne, I think on Thursday. They might go on Wednesday. I think the Rams are going on like the following Tuesday. They're going, they're blitzing. So they're doing like 24 hours on the ground. And if he doesn't play in that, I understand. It is a big divisional game. And I think it's the Niners who are losing the home game from it. So it's a big road game, quote unquote, if you wanted to use that.
0: Right.
1: I mean, I don't think they, granted, I mean, I don't think they need him, but, that is, I'd be shocked if you don't see him on the, remember, they're giving them 10 days off after the fact. I'd be surprised if you don't see him Monday Night Football against the
0: Giants. Why do we think Donald waited so long to make the announcement? He waited till literally the last day.
1: I think he waited till the training camp was over. He didn't want to deal with it.
0: He could have also, honestly,
1: he didn't want to deal with it.
0: You're Aaron Donald. You could have signed the contract or made the announcement and you could have told them, oh, my back.
1: Yeah, but then you look like that guy. I mean, granted, he does look like
0: that guy. That guy. Yeah, he's still that guy.
1: But he just, listen, McVay, let me do my own. Let me do my own, like, ramp up, football shape, put muscle on, whatever it might be, and then I will jump back in to the fold once training camp is over.
0: How about the contract? 1 year, $20 million. I think he has incentives in the deal based on playoff wins that can get it up to $30 million. Do you think some of the holding out and the gesturing was to make sure that he can, like, try to get his money?
1: I think Les needs a good general manager. I would bet you that this was done on paper in July.
0: Yeah.
1: I would bet that they done. And part of the stipulation was, I don't want to deal with training camp, and you'll hear from me right after the training camp is done. That's exactly what happened.
0: Rams, best defense in the NFL, clearly.
1: By talent.
0: Come on.
1: Who is their defense? Is it Chris Shula? Is Shula still there? I think he is. And in terms of scheme, it's different. Remember, the Texans are still there. Texans were historically good.
0: Yeah, they are. They're going to be right there.
1: And
0: And
1: schematically, the Seahawks were the most impressive. Those were the two biggest ones.
0: Mike McDowell's the best play call.
1: Best play call. And that matters. Yeah. You know, they're going to be offensively a wizardry team.
0: But you ain't got to call plays. Yeah. We're rushing four.
1: What I've even brought up, the fact that they got Kobe Turner and Byron Young. Byron Young had like 9 sacks last year. Kobe Turner had like 7. They have Braden Fisk, who was the first round pick from not this past year, but the year before.
0: Who might have to come off the bench?
1: Who's going to play right next to Donald.
0: He might have to come off the bench.
1: And then they got Puna Ford, who's been a vet for a long time on that defensive line
0: as well.
1: Great
0: tackle, great run stopper. I'm telling you, like, Braden Fisk, who's a starter anywhere else in the league, is a chance he's coming off the bench. If Aaron Donald's starting, if he's playing a lot of snaps, because that's another thing that has to be dictated. Is he playing 50 snaps a game? Is he playing pass rush only snaps? Like, what is his role going to be? But damn. Why are y'all doing Los Angeles? Stop it. Just relax, man. Like, let us enjoy the sports that we love. You did it to baseball already. How are the Dodgers looking right now, Colin?
1: Weirdly enough, they had a bad series against the Braves. They lost. They got swept. And they're going to be likely they're going to have to play. Might play in the wild card, which means they're going to have to win 2 out of 3 against some godforsaken team, which, you know, it's risky.
0: Okay.
1: And on top of that, they're probably going to have to go on the road.
0: All right. The funny thing about this is LA built two super teams in the most antithetical super team sports that we have in professional sports. Maybe, I mean, I don't know where hockey would rank with football.
1: Well, the Lakers have made a career doing it as well.
0: That's what I'm saying. But the one team in LA right now that is not a super team is the Los Angeles Lakers.
1: The Kings are not good either, but yes, I understand.
0: They're not feisty, at least, you know.
1: Nobody shows up to the USC games either.
0: That was sad. But, I mean, again, they were playing,
1: San Jose State?
0: San Jose, come on. You know, there's bigger things. There's bigger fish to fry in L.A., especially when you got Aaron Donald coming to your Rams. The Donald-led Rams with Myles Garrett, with Stafford, with all these guys, McVay, Hall of Famers all up and down the roster. Is it, like, Super Bowl or bust is the Rams reality. Do you believe the Rams can run the table and go perfect this year? Be the first undefeated team. Do you believe? 888-760-3776. If LA does this, they're also going to cement the perfect season in their home stadium in the Super Bowl. So this would be like the biggest fairy tale.
1: That's a good point. Disney Channel movie. I think the other one they won was in SoFi as well.
0: It was. Which would be ridiculous if they do that twice. I believe when they did it, they were the first team to do it, and then the Bucks did it the very next year.
1: No, the Bucks did it, and then the next year they did it.
0: Order of operations. Is LA en route to an undefeated season? If you're buying in on that hype, let us know and why. 888-760-3776. 888-760-3776. 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
6: Colin, you're the schedule guru. 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
7: Yeah.
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7: Yeah.
6: At Hard Rock Stadium.
7: Who's that one against this year? Is it South Carolina State?
6: South Carolina State, which is the reigning HBCU national champion, which last week, this over this weekend, they beat Savannah State 87-0.
7: All right.
6: They are the best HBCU football team in the nation.
7: Good year upcoming for Savannah State.
6: All right. We'll see if they can finish the season. Do you know who FAMU plays 4 days later?
7: I'd have to guess it's a bye game against somebody. Am I wrong? Somebody's paying them to play them?
6: Florida A&M, yeah. Florida A&M might as well just keep their jerseys in the locker rooms and their helmets and just wash them there.
7: Are they staying in Miami?
6: They're staying in Miami.
7: All right, so that's they play on Monday?
6: They play the HBCU reigning national champions on
7: the third,
6: Sunday, the 6th.
7: The 6th.
6: Sunday, jeez, the 6th. And on Thursday, the 10th, Colin, they play the team that just played for the national championship game last year in the Miami Hurricanes.
7: So where's Florida A&M exactly?
6: They're in Tallahassee. They're going to go back.
7: They're going to go back. I was going to say, if it's on the other side of the country, they're not going back.
6: No, I'm not talking about the travel. I'm talking about you have a short week game against the Miami Hurricanes 4 days after you play the top. These are your two toughest teams on your schedule, and you schedule them 4 days apart. I for the Rattlers.
7: Now they're getting paid to play Miami.
6: They are.
7: They don't get to control the Orange Blossom one.
6: They don't.
7: They get to control the Miami one. Miami's saying, we're going to play you that
6: Thursday
7: week, or that's it.
6: Yeah. And they're like, we'll take the money, but can we sit our players? How do you even?
7: They might.
6: I would not blame them if they sat their players. Joining us here on Theoretically Speaking on Emotion Monday here is our guy, Mike Tannenbaum, the general manager of Theoretically Speaking. And Mike T, as it comes to scheduling conflicts, did you hear about that one? FAMU playing the reigning HBCU national champions on a Sunday, turning around and playing the Miami Hurricanes in that same stadium on a Thursday. Would you rest your players against the Canes if you're FAMU?
8: I would not. I would give it everything we got to win. And, you know, in some ways it's their Super Bowl, right? Like, hey, we're playing arguably one of the best teams in the country and we're going to give it everything we got. And if you're a starter, you're going to see what it takes to play at the highest levels. And we're going to give them everything we have. So we're playing to win the game, as Coach Edwards would say.
6: All right. You're right. You know what? We're playing to win the game. But I would say maybe you should pair it with Jeff Hafley, Miami Dolphins head coach, said this over this weekend and say, hey, we're not going to judge our success whether or not we win, because short week game against the team that almost it was a play away from winning the national championship is a tall task. But Mike T joining us here on Theoretically Speaking. And Mike T, where were you when you heard the news that the 2027 Super Bowl was wrapped up and the Rams got Aaron Donald?
8: I was driving back from Charlottesville, Virginia. And yes, it is wrapped up. And teams are playing for second.

0: place. Look, we've talked about this a lot. If I'm the Rams, I'm playing him 15, 20 snaps a game in September and October, getting him ready to go. But, you know, the whole league in 2026, guys, it's set up to score points in the passing game, but then who has the best pass rush. And I think we're going to look back at this Rams in 2026 offseason and say they had one of the greatest offseasons when you think about Jalen Watson, Trent McDuffie, obviously Myles Garrett, now Aaron Donald. And, oh, by the way, what happens if Ty Simpson turns out to be a good quarterback?
1: That's another thing, too, is like they don't need him. They don't even need him to be the backup quarterback this year, but they did acquire him, and it was one of the most controversial picks at the time. But in hindsight, Mike T, it was the right pick because guess what? Next year, they're going to be picking 32nd. And they ain't gonna have an opportunity to get an heir apparent to Matthew Stafford. So I see the vision that Les Snead had there. Do you now think that Sean McVay should maybe like win an Oscar or an Academy Award for his acting job there?
0: Yeah, exactly. That's a really good point though. Like even if like next year, like Lenore Sellers and CJ Carr and Dante Moore, Arch Manning, you're right. There's going to be, they're picking whatever, 29, 30, 31, 32. There won't be a good quarterback there. So that's a really good point, Theo. Like it was a good decision then. And look, he's only playing a couple of preseason games. But boy, imagine what he'll look like a year from now getting coached by Sean McVay every day.
1: Yeah, it's got to, it can't hurt. It can't hurt to be coached by Sean McVay playing behind a future Hall of Famer with two future Hall of Fame wide receivers, maybe for Puka Nacua, definitively for Davante Adams. And then also, you're going to be like tested against in practice when you do get chances, maybe the greatest assembled defense in modern history. Mike Tannenbaum joining us here on Theoretically Speaking. Dropping some Mike Tannenbaums here on Emotion Monday. Have you ever seen a deep, like, what's the closest comparison you can give for just on paper talent that the Los Angeles Rams are going to trot out there defensively this year? Because I can't think of one. I like that Baltimore Ravens team that won a Super Bowl with Dilfer. That's in the aura of it as well. But they don't have two defensive player of the years on their roster.
0: Yeah, I'm going to steal one from our friend and teammate, Mike Greenberg. This is the best equivalent, I think, is Kevin Durant joining the Warriors. Championship team with Draymond, Steph, and Clay. And then you bring in a first ballot Hall of Famer on top of all that. And when you really think about it, that's probably the best comparison you can have because without Aaron Donald, this team had a very reasonable chance to win it all. Arguably the best quarterback right now in the game. Arguably one of the best receivers in Puka. Arguably the best, if not one of the best corners in McDuffie. And arguably the best, you know, pass rusher in Myles Garrett, and now you throw this guy in. So I think the best comparison isn't even in the NFL right now.
1: But the issue is it is the NFL, and the issue is we have the statistic, right? The last 20 teams to be plus 500 or better favorites to win the Super Bowl are 0-20 and winning it all in the NFL. It is one of the ultimate parity leagues because of the war of attrition that is football. And you can build the roster up and you can call it a super team like Vince Young did in 2011, but you still got to go out there and win the football games. Like, Mike T, we both think the Rams are going to win the Super Bowl, but what is the biggest impediment to them being able to do so in your eyes?
0: Well, you know, the obvious one's going to be injuries, right? Like, if one of those key guys goes down, but I would think more than that, like, I think the best way to attack this team is to throw the ball early, treat first down like it was third down, and then try to run the ball and play keep away and try to wear Aaron Donald down and try to run the ball. You know, but they also have other good players like Kobe Turner's of the world. So that's going to be easier said than done. But I think if there's a vulnerability, I think it's going to be attacking their run defense. And then secondly, after Puka and Davante Adams, they're thin at receiver. And again, injuries is the obvious equalizer, but you know, can Davante Adams still be a B plus, A minus for, you know, the regular season and into the playoffs?
1: Mike, if you're a general manager for one of the other 31 teams in the league, and let's say it's week three, and as great as the Rams are, they noticed one little inefficiency, like, oh man, our Sam linebacker, we can improve there. Like we can really use some help there. And they come to you with an offer you feel like you cannot refuse to give them the one thing that refortifies them as, you know, the greatest team ever assembled. Do you do the deal? Do you want to, like, are you not going to be the most hated GM in the league? Are you not going to be hated by all of the fans? Like, does that come into a general manager's mind when you're dealing with a team that everybody is already kind of throwing in the white flag at? Like, is anybody going to lock out doing deals with the Rams going forward is my question here. Is they're going to probably try to retool before the trade deadline if anything comes up?
0: Yeah, I think I look at it kind of in the inverse, to be candid. Like, they call me. I know they're dying to do a deal because they're going for it. So I see that as an opportunity for our franchise, and we're going to charge an exorbitant premium, and they're probably going
1: to
0: pay it.
1: Yeah, I was about to say, it reminds me of, my only comparison I can give to this is like being in certain fantasy football leagues where one team is already stacked and they're trying to fill that one need, and they're sending offers all around the league, and everybody's like, yeah, buddy, I know what you got going. And if you want it, you're going to have to pay. So hopefully teams are going to be doing that. I think the other side of this is it's one of the best draft classes that we have in front of us coming up in quite some time. So even though they already traded away their 2027 first, I believe they still have their 27 second. And I'm sure to general managers across the league, like to the Dolphins, to the Jets, to the Browns, to teams like that, like that is a very appetizing pick. So like the Rams might not be done building on this roster. Is that like, are they going to be strapped by the new contract though that Donald signed, $20 million up to $30 million?
0: Yeah, you know, they try to push some of it into 2027, but you're making an interesting point with the later trade deadline. Let's say it's the Jets, right? And they want Garrett Wilson because Davante Adams isn't the same guy. Like, hey, we won 3 first round picks for Garrett Wilson, you know, and all of a sudden if you're the Rams, like you're already sort of like half pregnant going for it. Look, you know, the Browns, we'll see how it works out. Jared Verse is a good football player, and they got multiple picks as well. So you're making an interesting point. Like, we may not have seen the last of the Rams' exuberance in the offseason here.
1: Right, right. And it's funny because that's what we just saw out of the L.A. Dodgers. Same city, different sport, where they at the deadline at Scooble, and everybody's now, you know, head over heels over how they just improved an already impenetrable roster. Mike Tannenbaum joining us here on Theoretically Speaking in the wake of us learning that the NFL season has ended before it's even started. I have to ask the question though, Mike T, what other team in the NFL right now, are you going with as your, not Super Bowl favorite, but I guess runner up, you know, second best?
0: You know, ironically, I'm going to go back to the last time Super Bowl was playing in LA. I'm going to go with the Bengals. You know, if Joe Burrow stays healthy with those two great receivers and T. Higgins, Jamar Chase, that defense to me, again, Theo, doesn't have to be great, but I can see it being a B+, adding Boye Mafe and Dexter Lawrence and then getting a whole bunch of draft choices back, you know, on defense. And, you know, we'll see how Cassius Hall does. And they got DJ Turner, Dax Hill, signed Brian Cook. That defense should be okay. And with an okay defense, and I think it's important for us to remind the audience, remarkably, Theo, this is the only team in the AFC North that has a returning head coach. So we don't oftentimes think about Cincinnati as the model of stability, but for this year only, they may have an interesting advantage over those other three teams.
1: Yeah, and that's something that you can't be scoffed at. And it's like you could improve, right? Like the Ravens could improve, or it could be worse, which is always the risk you take when you do change leadership, especially leadership that's been there for quite some time. Mike Tannenbaum joining us here on Theoretically Speaking. Talking some ball, you said you were headed back when you heard the Donald news from Virginia. I'm going to assume that means you were in person for the bludgeoning that your Virginia Cavaliers had on NC State. Is that true?
0: Well, not for one to overreact, but yes, Tony Elliott, obviously the coach of the year, Bill Pavula, the presumptive Heisman Trophy winner. I mean, who would overreact? But we will be talking about a player in CJ Bailey who is a good player who had a bad day for NC State, but boy, he's a good looking guy. You watch him in warmups. He's 6'5". 225, big arm, and that was a great day for Virginia. We had the home field advantage. It was hot, and they have a very experienced offensive line. They leaned on a kind of undersized front seven of NC State. They threw the ball 9 times. They didn't have to throw it that many. It was one of those games where one team was just bigger, more physical than the other, and because they were able to control the clock, they were able to control the game.
1: I think people sleeping on Virginia. You know, they were ACC runners up last year. They look strong. They look like they're building on that again. Like, how are you feeling? How are you feeling about the Virginia season right now? Colin, you said you're pulling up the schedule?
2: I said, look at the schedule. Yeah. They avoid Louisville. They avoid Miami and they avoid Clemson.
1: Yeah.
2: They got to beat Virginia Tech on the road, and they got to beat SMU on the road. You're thinking about one of them. You win one of them, you're walking to the ACC championship game. If they're in the ACC championship game 2 years, the committee might give them a favorable look because you're going to burn them 2 years in a row.
1: Yeah.
0: Yeah. And, they got West Virginia, a neutral site game in, Charlotte as well. So, you know, the key for them is Bo Pavula, who started off at Penn State, transferred to Missouri, very good, two-way quarterback, is, you know, can he stay healthy? But, give Tony Elliott all the credit in the world. Very quietly, he's built a very solid program that, you know, is going to be hard to beat because of the way they're going to play. They're good defensively. They have

0: Robinson, who will be a first-round pick, 6'3", 235, coming off of a knee injury. He didn't play last week, but probably will play against Norfolk State. Very well-run program. They're fun to watch.
1: Yeah, he'll be playing against Mike Vick in Norfolk State. There you go. Yeah, and that was my rival in college, so I don't like to. It's hard for me to part with that because I love Mike Vick, and I'm like, man, you're coaching at the enemy. So I hope that y'all do them in for Virginia. And how's the long snap been looking out there for the Cavaliers?
0: We have rare depth there. You know, we're not starting yet, but we have rare depth, yeah, which is obviously a critical part of team building, right? So it's amazing how good this team is and how deep they are.
1: That's a big shout. That's a big shout to the young Tanner Baum there that's making some plays as well. Mike, I appreciate you pulling up on us, man. And yeah, I look to also enjoy the rest of the regular season of the NFL. Hopefully somebody surprises.
0: Great. Look forward to it. We're just almost there. We'll be talking about 49ers and the Rams in Australia next week, and yeah, probably.
1: Yeah, and it's going to be a show that we're all going to be locked in on. Appreciate you again for your time, Mike T. We'll tap in with you next week.
0: Thank you.
1: That is our guy, Mike Tannenbaum, joining us on Emotion Monday here on Theoretically Speaking. And yes, Aaron Donald is with those Rams. And yes, we still have a season that needs to be played. But at least for one more weekend, we can have the peace of college football by itself. We can have the peace of knowing that we have time to wait to figure out how in the hell do you move the ball 10 yards over four downs when you're looking in the eye of Myles Garrett and Aaron Donald. It's ridiculous. It's ridiculous. Like, Myles Garrett and Aaron Donald in one offseason, it's a hell of a 2-for-1. You know what I'm saying? Hell of a 2-for-1. 2-for-1s, though, in South Florida, in all of Florida. Those are defined at Duffy Sports Grill. That's what, you know, when I think 2-for-1, I think Duffy Sports Grill, because that's what you could get, the 2-for-1 drinks all day, every day. Like, what are we talking about? Hey, Theo, where you want to go watch the games this weekend? How about we go to the land of the 2-for-1? 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
1: You know, I got to say something, man. I'm jealous of the people that are out there doing the in-person fantasy football drafts.
11: I got mine this weekend.
1: Those are the best. You doing one in person?
11: I'm traveling. I'm jumping through a lot of hoops to get there.
1: They're the best. It's worth it, though. It's honestly, it feels trivial. My buddies do one. One of the fantasy football leagues I'm in Houston, they do one in person every single year. And I never can go, and it feels even worse to try to even offer that up to my wife right now as we have an 8-week-old.
11: Yeah, it's a problematic time for you. I've missed the last 3 years in my league. I'm the only guy who hasn't went.
1: Yeah.
11: And so it's one of those things where everybody else is Northeast-based, you know, like either New York City or Boston, so they all drive. We're going to Maine.
1: Okay. Oh, so y'all are going destination. Is this somebody's house?
11: It's somebody's place? Yeah, somebody's grandparents live up there, and it's like, you know, it's like a house in the water, and it's like, late Friday night, I got a flight to Boston, and then I'm spending the night in Boston because I can't get up there that night to Maine, which is not far.
1: Yeah.
11: And I can't get up there that night. So I went down the list of people I know in Boston, and probably person number 5 said, I'm like, yo, can I crash with you? I'm literally 9 hours. Like, I get there at like 11:30 and I leave it at 8. And he goes, sure.
1: Oh, so you found a place.
11: I haven't spoken to him since college, but he's a good man. He's a good man.
1: It works out.
11: His name's also Theo, so I'm looking forward to seeing him.
1: Shout out Theo.
11: But, so I'm doing that. And then I'm catching an Amtrak out of Boston, 3-hour train up to Brunswick, Maine, which will be a nice train. That'll be a scenic train.
1: Is it? Are you not going to sleep on the train? You're going to be looking out the window?
11: It's 8 in the morning.
1: Go to sleep, man. Take a nap.
11: I don't know.
1: Don't drink coffee. Just take a nap. Relax.
11: Maybe. It's 3 hours. It's like a 3-hour, 15-minute train. And then I get there at like 11-something, 11:30. Yeah. And it's 20 minutes away from them, so somebody's going to come grab me, and then we'll go from there. And then I get driven back by a kid who lives in Boston who's going early Friday, so he couldn't drive me.
1: Oh, nice.
11: And then so that's why I got a nonstop on Monday. So the going back is easy. Getting there, I'm jumping through hoops.
1: Yeah, but honestly, it's worth it. It's worth it. Like, the fantasy football in-person draft.
11: It's a great way to stay in touch with people.
1: Yeah, it's it's a communal thing.
11: Friendships are like muscles. Use them or lose them. That's it.
1: Oh, so, look at this guy. Is that a book of sayings over there?
11: You can steal that.
1: Can I steal that?
11: Yeah, you can steal that.
1: Wow. I might use that and flex on somebody.
11: Use them or lose them.
1: See what I'm saying? Flex on somebody. I am jealous. I'm a little bit perturbed that I'm not. My buddies are in the
11: chat. Yeah, I got a late flight on Friday, and I could have done it on Saturday morning. I went through every travel option.
1: Yeah.
11: And it was either go Friday, catch train Saturday morning. You're not mixing up like timing needs to work out.
1: Yeah.
11: I could have did Saturday, 6 a.m. at a Trump PBI.
1: Yeah.
11: Now Trump Airport to Charlotte. Landed around 8:04 and I had an 8:55 connection to Portland. And then you get to Portland. Thing is, Portland's a small little airport with only 5 nonstops around the state. So it's, you get out of there quick, but then I'd have to go from Portland, which is an hour 25 from where they are, and I need to hustle over to the train station.
1: Oh, train.
11: And the train station's a mile and a half away, and if I land at like 11:07, there's the last train before like 2 hours pass for the next one is like 11:28. I would not have made that.
1: Oh, yeah.
11: So why go train? Well, instead of going plane, train, got to get lucky. I'm just going to go plane, train. There's no way you miss either unless one gets canceled.
1: Yeah. Well, it works out. You'll be able to be in person for this fantasy football draft.
11: And there's good sports. I think we're doing the punishment there.
1: Okay. Oh, whoever lost last year is doing the punishment.
11: Yeah, I don't know. Somebody else is dealing with that. I'm not sure what's going on. I did not lose.
1: That's what I'm saying. I've never been last place in any fantasy football league. Don't plan on starting at this year. We never even solidified for the ESPN West Palm fantasy football league, which somehow you circumvented. Mike Rizzo did as well. We never solidified what the punishment definitively was going to be. It's going to be some kind of dressing up in some kind of outfit, but we never got it in paper. Season hasn't started yet, so no telling as to whether or not that's something that actually does get solidified. Knowing the softies in this office, somebody's going to, you know, whoever finished last is going to skirt the punishment. So I don't care that much. Not my to-do. But I did think, I mentioned that we didn't get a chance to really delve into it as much when Mike T coming on this upcoming weekend. I'm going to get 2 looks in the span of 4 days of FAMU Rattlers football. Something that's unexpected. I'm excited I'm going to be able to see the Marching 100 twice in a 4 or 5 day span. I'm covering that Orange Blossom Classic, and I'll also be there for the Miami Hurricanes home opener against FAMU. But I'll get a hefty dose of FAMU Rattlers football. So anybody that wants the inside look on that, holla at your boy. More surprising, Colin, more surprising of a performance this weekend. North Carolina taking care of business in Dublin and looking like a competent football team on a day that was a little sloppy for both sides, or Florida State not, you know, puking all over themselves against New Mexico State.
11: I think the more surprising to me is North Carolina playing kind of out of their own way. Listen, I walked away from that game thinking neither of these teams are going to be contenders in their conference. But the Florida State game, I thought they would go that 31.5, I thought was attractive. I'm going to be honest. But you'd think they had the terrible road, losing streak to close out the year last year.
1: Yeah.
11: They hear all offseason about how Norvell's a dead man walking, how he's not going to have his job mid-year. And you got a beat-up game week one at home, you'd think the team would really want to prove a point.
1: Yeah.
11: And really swing. At least you might not be good against the top-tier teams in the conference, but if there's a tune-up game where you could incite a little bit of, we got our coaches back, because they're all there for Norvell. They're not there because they can't stand him. They're there for him.
1: Are they, though?
11: Who are they there for, then?
1: The transfer portal. They're there for good tape. They're there for
11: maybe for
1: the
11: good
1: NIL.
11: Tape. Well, the good tape is going to be hard to get a good tape on a bad team. And number two, I don't know if the NIL is that attractive, because I don't think they gave Norvell a ton of money to build a roster.
1: What I'm thinking is, so this is something I heard on the broadcast watching it that I was incredulous about, was it was like in the second half, and I believe it was either a targeting penalty or an injury. Something happened to where Florida State lost a defensive back, and they started getting torched a little bit through the air. And I heard the announcer say, ever since Jordan Crutchfield, went to the sideline and went out, you know, Florida State's been struggling in their defensive secondary. I said, Jordan Crutchfield, you're talking about the same Jordan Crutchfield who I just watched have 3 interceptions for Vero Beach in the state championship game against Lake Mary in December? Is Jordan Crutchfield the thing that we're relying on that heavily to where now we're getting torched by New Mexico State? Jordan Crutchfield, true freshman out of Vero Beach. Jordan Crutchfield, is that integral to your defense right now, Mike Norvell?
11: I don't think they gave him a lot of money to build a team, for obvious reasons.
1: I know. I'm just saying, too, though, like, I'm – Florida State's sneaky dangerous because they're a team that is playing with nothing to lose and nothing to gain. Like, they're weirdly in that weird pocket.
11: I just thought you'd see a team that's going to play for their coach a little bit. I really did. And just like, you know what? If we're going to have a high point of the season, similar to what the Alabama game was.
1: They are.

0: I think they do.
1: Yeah.
0: And Norvell's a good guy for what it's worth.
1: Yeah, he's a great guy.
0: I think there was an opportunity to just kind of have a punch in the mouth game.
1: Yeah.
0: That New Mexico State quarterback sat back there with, you know, with a pillow and a blanket.
1: Yeah.
0: And he was picking them apart, 13 or 15 on third down passing. I mean, he was great for what it's worth.
1: The Florida State corner who was barking at ACC Media Days that, you know, the one team he couldn't wait to face was Miami.
0: Jabril Rawls.
1: Yeah, he was the one that got absolutely smoked.
0: Nice kid,
1: roasted.
0: Too. I'm going to be honest, nice kid.
1: That's fine. He got absolutely cooked by number six on New Mexico State. And forgive me, six, for not remembering your name, because he had a big game. He was probably the best receiver on the field there. But, yeah, there's reason to have a little angst if you are a Florida State fan. And the win feels good, but I'm sure you wish you would have dominated. It was like the third quarter. They're up by a touchdown.
0: And it was straight up a dogfight.
1: Fourth and five.
0: It was straight up a dogfight.
1: They went for it on fourth and five at midfield late in the third quarter, up a touchdown. Like, that shows you just how much they actually had to pull out all of the stops to get that win over New Mexico State. So, yes, Florida State got the win, but also not as sizable as you would have liked, not as strong as you would have liked. But
0: no.
1: The win is the win.
0: And they don't play till next Monday. Here's the thing about Florida State that you don't like is they got one more bye game. It's like Central Arkansas in the first couple of weeks. Outside of that, they have an early tough test against SMU, who's coming into town. They had that out-of-conference game we all talked about at Alabama. So they got SMU ranked, Alabama on the road ranked. Virginia is their next game after Central Arkansas, who will be ranked. And then they got at Louisville, currently ranked, and at Miami, currently ranked. You're talking about five of the next six likely against ranked opponents leading into your bye.
1: A lot of them on the road, too.
0: And yeah, a couple of them are on the road. You got Miami on the road, Louisville's on the road, yeah. And Alabama's on the road.
1: Those are all three losses.
0: So outside of that, you're talking about a team that we're all looking at that bye week. Is that when they make a change of Norvell? Is he going to survive the season regardless? But if they go, what, 0-5? In that spot, 1-4.
1: Yeah.
0: Are you straight up going to tell the fans you're going to keep them around? It's a little different when you can beat Alabama. It kind of lets you survive the whole year.
1: That means October 3rd at home against Virginia is must win.
0: Virginia's
1: they're really good.
0: Virginia's good.
1: They were the reigning runner. They should have won the ACC championship.
0: Great.
1: Really.
0: I thought NC State would play with little guts. It was like one team actually took the offseason playing with pads, and the other team didn't. That was the feel of the game.
1: Man, CJ
0: and they, the first drive, they brought up the offensive line of Virginia. Seventh year, sixth year, fifth year, seventh year, sixth year.
1: Yeah, it's like Indiana's offensive line from last year.
0: That's valuable.
1: Yeah.
0: For Beulah's experience, they ran the ball for about 275 yards.
1: Yeah.
0: Florida State's going to have problems there. And Florida State ran the ball. One thing about Florida State, they did run the ball well against New Mexico State, but they did run the ball well.
1: Yeah, that's the strength of their team is the running back in Duke. So, yeah, I just wanted to touch on that a little bit. We got the happy hour on the other side. Tina's going to be pulling up. And then, of course, we have to address our Palm Beach County Supervisor of Elections poll of the week as well. That is Colin Russo. It's your boy Theo Dorsey, and we are, theoretically speaking, on ESPN 106.3.
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3: 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Hi, it's Evan Cohen from Unsportsmanlike. Oh, sure. Scientists say solar storms mess with satellites? 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
9: 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Hey.
10: It is your boy Theo Dorsey, man. With Theoretically Speaking, it is the happy hour. And we're ripping and rolling here on ESPN 106.3. It is, you know, week zero is behind us. Week one is in front of us of college football. We are about 9 days out. 9 days out from the NFL season kicking off. And we do have the news that Aaron Donald is headed to L.A. They have assembled the Avengers. Only thing that is missing is the brother with the eye mask. What's the brother with the eye mask name? Not Tony Starks. What's my guy's name?
11: What are you talking about?
10: Samuel L. Jackson. What's his name in the movie?
11: Nick Fury.
10: Only thing I was missing was him calling them all together to get the thing wrecking. Cause it's going to be an absolute, you know, bleep show. Trying to get points against that Rams defense, trying to, stop what was already a prolific Rams offense with the reigning MVP. It's going to be an issue. It's going to be an issue. But you know what? There's a man who sports the number 15, who plays for a jolly fella that looks like a Santa Claus's cousin at times out there in Kansas City. They might be the right ones for the job. It's your boy Theo Dorsey, man. It's the happy hour. Colin Russo's on the other side of the glass on the ones and twos. Thanks for the Nick Fury drop. I knew you'd have it. You watch a lot of, you're a big movie guy, so of course.
11: I'm on top of it.
10: Of course. And Tina Costanza's in the house as well for the happy hour. And Tina, come on, man. I was leaning on you right there. I know you're...
12: I didn't know that at
10: okay.
12: all.
10: I know...
12: You said eye patch. I thought of Pirates of the Caribbean. I didn't know where we were going.
10: Why did Nick Fury get the eye patch? He's not even the one doing the fighting. Like, who hit Nick Fury in the eye?
11: People wondered how they'd do that. And in a later movie in Captain Marvel, which did terrible in terms of commercially, he got, like, hit by, like, a cat or something.
10: Oh,
11: so they kind of, like, spent all that time for nothing.
10: Yeah. Oh, so that was like a big mystery.
11: People were down on that. Yeah.
10: Yeah. Yeah. I mean, he don't fight. You know, he's like the coach. It's like Sean. It's like it's. I guess Kyle Shanahan could relate. I guess. All right. So it's
11: all that time for nothing.
10: Yeah. Oh, so that was like a big mystery.
11: People were down on that. Yeah.
10: Yeah. Yeah. I mean, he don't fight. You know, he's like the coach. It's like Sean. It's like it's. I guess Kyle Shanahan could relate. I guess. All right. So it's here. Football. We've

0: today is actually National Matchmaker Day.
1: Perfect.
0: And I've shared a few times I'm a matchmaker.
1: How many you got under your belt?
0: Two.
1: But I got one, but it...
0: Two married couples. And both very happy.
2: What are you talking about?
0: I'm a matchmaker.
2: The matchmaker. Who's the second one?
0: My best friend from kindergarten. I set her up with her.
2: In kindergarten?
1: Yeah,
0: not
1: in kindergarten.
0: Not
1: in kindergarten.
0: But she's been my best friend since kindergarten. And I set up her and her husband when we were in high school.
1: I have a question.
0: And then they now have a daughter and a baby boy on the way. It counts.
1: Okay. All right. Does it count if you introduce two people to each other, but you don't do it in a matchmaking way? You know what I'm saying? Like, does it count if I get two people in a room? You know what I'm saying? Or I get two people, you know, in, you know, like I.
0: I think so, because you're the reason that they
1: met. Okay.
0: Yes.
1: So then I have two. All right. Another question. Follow up. Miss Matchmaker. Does it count if the marriage didn't sustain?
0: No.
1: Okay. You led to a divorce?
0: Maybe,
1: I didn't know.
2: You match made it a divorce.
1: No,
2: congratulations.
1: No.
2: Should we give you a medal for that?
0: I think you should just deduct like 0.5.
2: Nobody wants
0: like
2: to get into a divorce. Nobody wants to get into a divorce.
0: It was you're
2: a
0: one and a
1: wedding.
0: Half.
1: It was a beautiful.
0: You're one and a half.
2: It's a beautiful wedding? I'm sure that's what they're saying. On the alimony payments?
1: No, like it counts. It counted.
2: At least it was a great wedding.
0: It counted while they were still married.
1: Hey, it's better to have loved and lost than to never have loved at all. And I provided that for them. One and a half.
0: For
1: I'm
0: a
1: one
0: short
1: and a
0: period of time.
1: Hey, it was like a little 4 years or so. I don't know. Okay, one and a half. I'm taking one and a half. All right. Cocktail of the day, please. Now that we're taking my steam away.
2: Speaking of alimony, how about a cocktail of the day?
0: This is called the perfect match. You have vodka, elderflower liqueur, cranberry juice, fresh lime juice, Prosecco, and a fresh raspberry or strawberry to garnish.
1: I like mm-hmm. Prosecco. You know, I like a little Prosecco. Had a little Prosecco this weekend.
0: Nice.
1: Fan of the Prosecco. You know the worst show on television right now that has made its way to my television screen? And I'm so glad that it's over. And I'm also so glad that we have entered football season. So I've regained the full power and custody of the remote.
0: Oh.
1: Yes, me. It's all me now. Till February. There's a show called like... I want to marry Harry.
0: Where he has like 18 fiancés?
1: 20. He gets 20. Have you seen this, Colin? Speaking of matchmaking, this is the stupidest premise I've ever seen in a television show.
2: What is the premise?
0: I actually really wanted to watch it just because I was interested. And I haven't, but I might just watch the reunion because...
1: Peanut brained show I've ever been forced to like secondarily consume. So
0: Harry Jowsey,
1: some dude named Harry.
0: He was Harry Jowsey. He became like a reality TV star by going on these shows. I don't know him like a lot about him. I just know that he was on like dating shows, hookup shows, all that stuff. Became very popular. Dated
1: he's
0: some
1: a bit
0: like
1: of a, like a ditz.
0: I think that's that's how he's known. But they created a show for him because he's an attractive looking guy who's now ready to find love.
1: Foreign, you know, too, right? Like he's like from Australia or something?
0: I think so.
1: Okay.
0: And so they created this show for him, Marry Harry. I think it's Marry Harry.
1: Let's Marry Harry. So. And the show's called Let's Marry Harry and Colin. They put him in the house. I guess the house must have 20
2: rooms. It's The Bachelor, but this guy's specific.
1: Yes, it's The Bachelor, but also all 20 of the girls get an engagement ring.
0: Yeah, they all have rings. They all have rings.
1: So he's engaged to 20 women
2: at once.
1: That's
2: just for effect. The same thing as The Bachelor. He just takes the ring back.
1: 20 fiancés.
0: No, you don't. In The Bachelorette or The Bachelor, you don't start with the ring. Yeah. Like, all these girls got on set, got a big rock on their finger.
2: So they're in a production meeting. I'll tell you how this went. They're in a production meeting. They're thinking, how is this any different from The Bachelor? And one guy thought, I got an idea. Let's give them all engagement rings. And they're like, let's do that. And they came up with the show.
1: Also, there was a lot of intimacy that he was having with these. It's like one room at the top of the place. I don't know how a bachelor sets up. One room at the top of this like penthouse. It's almost more like a Playboy mansion.
2: And they're all staying in the barracks downstairs.
1: Yeah, they're all staying in this
2: bunk beds.
1: And he's just going on dates with them rapidly. And apparently he's just hooking up with them left and right. And there's all these issues. It is the most peanut brained show concept and execution I've ever seen. And guess what? There's also like judges. He doesn't get to give out roses at the end of every like day or whenever they do like a rose ceremony of sorts.
0: Yes.
1: The two people that select who goes home are.
0: It's not even him.
1: It's not even him. It's his even more peanut brained best friend and his ex-girlfriend. His ex-girlfriend is choosing the woman that he gets to give.

0: engaged or married.
1: They send home one person an episode?
0: It's like, I was barely watching. It got to the final. It's over with now. They did the reunion and everything. You would be hard pressed to believe that the woman he married, they're no longer together.
2: Yep, spoiler.
0: Yeah. It was pretty.
2: I read that he met his current girlfriend while on his like honeymoon with his fiance that is no longer his fiance.
0: By the way, also after he broke up with said fiance, apparently he went back and doubled down on one of the chicks from the house, and then that didn't work out either. Oh, and then now you're saying that he has a third girl. Like, you put a dude in the house with 20 women who are fighting for his attention that all have engagement rings on their finger with no rules, and you assume that good things are going to happen? Like, this was never a find love show.
2: I was very bored, and I didn't have a TV show.
0: Yeah.
2: And I was almost going to watch it. But I'm like, no, please, I can find something else. I can find something else.
0: The conversations were so, like, I wanted to, like, scratch my eyes out. Mm. I thank God football's back. Football saved me. Football saved me, man. I feel like, who's that guy that, somebody said that recently. That was itching to get back on the field, man. Football saved me, man. I feel good. That I could sit there and take in. I don't care if it's it could be Florida State and Stanford, and I'm gonna be locked in. There was at one point this weekend where I'm over here. I went outside and just turned on any random football game. It was like Tuskegee playing somebody, and I'm like, yeah, sure, this is gonna be what I'm locked in on right now.
2: I watched a new documentary this weekend. It's The Death of the Pastor's Wife. So good.
0: I watched that as well.
2: Oh, you did?
0: Yeah, it was interesting. That was interesting. I got to take a seat for that one.
2: That's what I'm watching on Netflix. Like, you know, always. Like, all I want to do is watch crime docs.
0: You know what I realized when that show?
2: It's not scary. It's real life things.
0: Yeah, it was real life things. It was like this pastor that like ruled over this town and this church. It was really weird. Every time I watch a show like that, I think about how easy it must be to take over small towns. Because how in the world was this uncharismatic, mediocre man convincing so many people to follow him?
2: Right.
0: Like, and getting away with so many things.
2: And that he did nothing wrong.
0: Like, if you're ever down on your luck, just move to a smaller town and take over. It's the premise I get from all of these shows.
2: It's crazy.
0: But also, maybe don't be bad.
2: Right? Don't be like them.
0: Don't do the negative things. Did you give our cocktail of the day a... you did? Okay.
2: You said football's back.
0: No, I'm saying, like, did you talk to the good people about who presented the cocktail of the day?
2: I have not yet, but you mentioned football's back.
0: Football's back.
2: And Kaiser football starts this weekend. It's another action-packed week for Kaiser Athletics. Number one women's soccer kicks off things on Tuesday, hosting Ave Maria right here in West Palm Beach. On Friday, men's and women's cross country compete in the Kaiser University Invitational in Boca Raton, while number 15 men's soccer heads to Georgia for two weekend matchups. Then Saturday, volleyball takes on Warner, and number two Kaiser football hits the road to face Anderson at 6 p.m. Kaiser Athletics is home to more than 800 student athletes across 27 sports and an incredible 31 national championships. Keep up with the Seahawks at KUSeahawks.com.
0: Keep up with the Seahawks. They are definitely going to be an electric football team as well this fall. They are going to be in the top three rankings all throughout the season. Likely going to be back in that national championship game. Also, keep up with these teams here locally in high school football as like South Florida itself, but then also this portion of South Florida, Palm Beach County, the Treasure Coast. We've been a wrecking ball lately, Tina. It's been crazy. Max Prep just released its national rankings of the 2026 high school football top 25. And nobody in the top 10. St. Thomas Aquinas is number one. Nobody in the top 10. But we do have West Boca Raton, which is a two-time reigning state champion at 20. And we have, oh no, never mind. West Boca is the only one in there. But I guarantee you very soon we're going to see teams like Vero Beach and a Cardinal Newman be able to creep up into that ranking as well as South Florida's been on top, man. It's been a great showdown. We just did a show, Tina. We did the Road to the State show, which is our high school football show. We release on Mondays around 1. If y'all want to watch back the excitement that happened in and around the area, you can do so on that show at ESPN West Palm on YouTube. But Tina, my phone was blowing up, not just Friday night, but all through the weekend. As people were seeing that ESPN West Palm logo nationally and globally, as we saw the electric ending of the Pahokee and Royal Palm Beach game that was cemented in a Hail Mary.

0: extraordinary play that became the number one play of the weekend in all of football, in all of sports. Like, it was the number one play on the top 10 for SportsCenter. That's pretty crazy.
1: That is insane. I got text like late Friday night, early Saturday morning, like, did you see this? And it was like video of our play on SportsCenter.
0: They're like, this y'all?
1: Insane.
0: Yeah, like crazy. And shout out to Mike Rizzo, who I'm sure will tell the tales of that call that he made on Russo and Rizzo later on today with Colin. And I think we don't necessarily have it. They'll probably play it. We'll get it after the break. We'll get it after the break. And then I know they'll address it on Russo and Rizzo as well. But the call of his life so far, Mike Rizzo, and he's had some great calls, though, with the Messi goals and whatnot with Inter-Miami. So it's up there at least with some of those. But then also a call heard around the world thanks to what was the most improbable play I've ever seen. Like, I was at Vero Beach covering a football game myself, Tina, and I saw it. I saw the chat buzzing up. Then I clicked the link and I saw the play itself, and I had to keep. I'm missing game action right now. And the game was good. I'm missing Vero Beach Atlantic game action because I'm stuck on my phone rewinding it. Like, how in the hell?
1: How did that happen?
0: Did this happen? What? Why? How? Why? The guts to even call a halfback pass with the game on the line. I can't wait to play that for you guys on the YouTube stream, as well as you'll hear the call right here on the radio here on the other side. With that, we will go to break, and we're going to recover that and get that to y'all on the other side. And, of course, we have a midday midterms that we'll deliver and bring back to you guys on this Monday afternoon, on this Motion Monday, as we rip right into the football season. That is Tina. It's Colin. It is Theo. It is Theoretically Speaking on ESPN 106.3.
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0: 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Theo Dorsey is theoretically speaking. Streaming live on YouTube, here's Theo Dorsey.
1: We are grooving back in. Grooving, absolutely grooving here on the happy hour. It is theoretically speaking, this boy Theo Dorsey, man. It is football season. We're back. It's August 31st. Yeah. We got real game results in our back pocket. We got Chapel Hill Bill looking competent. We got Florida State getting a win, but it's looking a little ugly. We have the Virginia Cavaliers cementing themselves as that third team to enter tier two of the ACC alongside Louisville and SMU. We should have never disrespected them coming into the season. A lot of stuff happening in college football, and the NFL is right there around the corner. Things are happening. Florida is a bit iffy right now when you look at the state of football. You have teams like the Miami Hurricanes that have championship expectations, and then you have teams like everybody else who, you know, be happy with a winning season. Speaking of, put out there for our Palm Beach County Supervisor of Elections poll of the week. Our poll of the week. Who wins more games this season? The Florida State Seminoles, who are off to a roaring start at 1-0, but they have a tough stretch ahead, as we've spoken about. Or the Miami Dolphins, who are, you know, at the very least right now, they're 0-0. They got a great chance. Like, they can go, they can run the table and go undefeated, or it could be a very tough season. But we learned from Jeff Hafley, which we'll hear from in a little bit, not necessarily judging his season based off wins and losses. Who's going to win more games this season? The results are in, and 67% of the votes go to Florida State. They got the Seminoles. Mike Norvell's got people believing again. Don't stop believing, Cena.
2: I was thinking that.
1: Yeah. Really? Yeah. Mm-hmm. That was our intro for the Top 63 Awards. Shout out Kate Shumsley. Yeah, it was a good one. It was a good one. So there were about a third of the people do think the Miami Dolphins could end up with more wins. I think that a lot of this is also wishful thinking, because if you are a Dolphins fan, you getting more wins than Florida State probably means you got about six wins or so, and it probably means it takes you out of consideration for one of the top picks in the draft. You likely ain't making the playoffs. I think, and again, I'm saying this against my best judgment. I'm not sure what the Dolphins fan pulse is right now, but I would assume there's a lot of Dolphins fans out there who would be more than happy to have a, you know, number one overall pick type season.
2: Probably.
1: Because then you get the top pick, mm-hmm. and you get the top player in the draft, in a really good draft. So it's a win-win if you lose. Not for Florida State, though. Like, you don't get, there's no draft lottery in college football. That is your Vote Palm Beach, Palm Beach County Supervisor of Elections poll of the week. 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That is the source. The source. Colleen said you got the clip, man. You got the clip. The play heard around the world. Pahokee was down by 4 points. A field goal doesn't win it. It was 10 seconds left on the clock. They had about 50 to 60 yards.

0: go, and head coach Carlos Lammens of the Pahokee Blue Devils, he dialed up a play that nobody would have assumed would have been happening. Not even the guys in the booth, Mike Rizzo and Jimmy Bell, who were on the call. Take a listen. We are.
1: I can see it.
0: Okay.
1: I can't hear it.
0: Okay. That's what I didn't. Okay. So we are going to try to cue it back up with the audio in full. So the radio audience, the video audience will be able to see it as well. If you haven't already, go on YouTube at ESPN South Florida to check this out. It is the play that led SportsCenter through the weekend. It was the number one play in the nation, in the world, in sports, before the college football season obviously kicked off. And it was a game winning play that you had to see to believe. I literally had to see it a few times to believe it. I thought it was AI for a second. And the guts of Lammens and his staff to call this play in the first place was pretty impressive. But then for them to execute it as well, dually exciting and impressive. And you'll hear it in the voice of Mike Rizzo when we do get to call. So we'll hold off on the technical difficulties and try to get that together for y'all on the YouTube stream as well. But yeah, Tina, that is, talk about putting Palm Beach County on the map. Pahokee did that and more.
1: Yes, they did. We were talking about football. We are talking about documentaries. And yeah, there was something else that I started this weekend that I know you've been watching.
0: Uh-oh.
1: The Vince Young documentary.
0: Come on.
1: Oh,
0: come on.
1: My goodness. I was a blubber fest when he was speaking at Stephen Thayer's funeral. I was bawling my eyes out crying.
0: Yes.
1: It's an insane documentary. Yeah. And I wasn't like aware of when this was going on in the beginning too. I really wish like seeing the fans of like Texas and Longhorns, I'm like, I wish I went to a college and I got to have that, like that experience. Like,
0: oh,
1: I can't imagine being a student at that time, like at the University of Texas. Like, it seemed insane.
0: It's galvanizing.
1: Yeah.
0: It's one of those things where it's like, if you're not at the football game, where are you? You're like, where you gotta be outside, you gotta be tailgating, you gotta be in the, like, everything centers around that stuff, especially when you have a star like Vince Young on your campus. It's crazy.
1: It's a good documentary. I haven't finished it yet.
0: Yeah.
1: I got like halfway through it.
0: So, yeah.
1: I know you've been watching it.
0: Oh, I've finished it, yes.
1: I think Colin was finishing it up this weekend or something like that, but
0: yeah,
1: really good documentary.
0: It's a great one, and it makes me nostalgic of the old days of college football, back when Big 12 football had an identity into it of itself, back when we had the Pac-12, back when USC was dominant as well. Like, I look at USC as the sleeping giant potential of what Miami is doing right now. Like, they can wake back up with the amount of NIL money, stardom that you can have by playing in L.A., like what they talked about on the documentary. Like, did you realize what Matt Leinart was like dating? I think they said Paris Hilton at the time.
1: Yes.
0: Yeah, like.
1: That's wild.
0: That's what USC was. Like, that's why it's like, if there's any other program right now that I can look across the nation right now and say, the way that Miami's been able to revive itself in the NIL transfer portal era, that team right there might be a problem if they get their stuff together. USC. Because they were.
1: Mm-hmm.
0: And the Trojans were, they were back-to-back national champions entering into that Rose Bowl game against UT. And it's one of the most, like, just washed into my brain pictures, videos, moments in college football history. Not just that Vince Young scramble for a touchdown to win it. Have you got to that part yet?
1: Yes.
0: Good. Not just the Vince Young scramble for a touchdown to win it, but also the picture of him with the rose in his mouth, with the confetti falling over him, and him looking up into the sky and just soaking it all in. Mm-hmm. Like, crazy. Crazy stuff. We didn't think it was possible that Texas would up in the USC Trojans. That'd be like somebody beating the Rams today.
1: Yeah.
0: You know, like, the Rams have got this super team going. So, I'm glad you checked it out, man.
1: I know.
0: Yeah.
1: I'll try to finish up tonight.
0: That was a peak moments from my childhood of watching college football. And it was great reliving it with my wife, who also had no clue who Vince Young was.
1: So I paused it and then I went into a deep dive of Steve McNair.
0: Oh, yeah.
1: And how he passed. And I just started reading a bunch of articles of, like, what happened, how did it happen, what was the final, like.
0: There's an Air McNair documentary.
1: Really?
0: We watched that, but, like, last year, so I think it came out. I think it was on Untold as well.
1: Oh, I got to watch that one then.
0: It's really good.
1: Because then I started just, like, looking up, like, wait, how did this happen? Why was she
0: very
1: there?
0: Mysterious.
1: Who was she? Like, I just started reading all about that. I was like, okay, I got to pause this because I need to look into this.
0: I had an interesting Vince Young moment where I had several interactions with Vince Young post his career.
1: Okay.
0: And he, long story short, I had to defuse what would have turned into an all-out brawl at a youth basketball game that got incited by Vince Young. like it was a very, very weird,
1: time.
0: It was back when I was refereeing. It was in Houston. And Vince Young, who was coaching his son's youth basketball team,
1: You were his referee? You were the referee of the game?
0: Yeah, I refereed the game. I refereed the game, and then this game, I refereed a bunch of his games. Yeah. And he's, as you would assume, he was not the nicest to the fellows in the stripes. but it wasn't me that was at the center of this. This was a game where I actually was running the clock.
1: Okay.
0: And my older brother, who also he's not one that deals with disrespect well. Mm-hmm. And Vince Young was kind of laying it on throughout the game. And there was a moment in the game where he and my older brother got into it over some calls or over some issues that he felt was happening in the game. And then Vince Young, who is huge, by the way, dude's like 6'5", and in his post-career, he's like probably about 300 pounds. No disrespect. He's just a massive dude.
1: Yeah, big guy.
0: Vince, you know, he and my brother got into it at like half court, and he starts walking back towards the clock where I'm running the clock at this point after they get into it. And as he's walking towards me, he doesn't know that that's my brother.
1: Yeah.
0: He thinks that we don't think we're affiliated or related. He, like, under his breath, but loud enough for me to hear it, is like, referring to my brother, was like, man, I tell you, that little the B one. And I looked at him. I looked at my brother my brother got a little bit of temper. So my brother like thought he heard something and he took the whistle out of his mouth and he leaned over and he said, yo, what did he say? Looking at me. And I'm looking at Vince Young and I'm looking at my brother and I'm considering my own health and safety at this moment.
1: What do I do?
0: VY got a posse. He got like 20 people deep in the stands that's rooting on his son and him right now too. So I'm like, I look at Vince, look at him. I said, oh, he didn't say nothing.
1: I don't know what happened.
0: Still a lot of complaints after that, but I diffused it in that moment. So we got away safely. Got away safely in that one.
1: Good.
0: Outside of that, great dude, Vince Young. Mm-hmm. Big fan of his during the playing days. He just, you know how it goes. Youth sports can bring out some of the worst moments in all of us. And I say that as a former basketball referee that dealt with a lot of it. Colin, you said you got our play. Here it is from the vocal cords of Mike Rizzo and the coach Jimmy Bell on ESPN 106.3 from Friday night's game of the week, Pahokee versus Royal Palm. Pahokee down by 4. They have one play to try and win it all, and they dial up a halfback pass.
2: Seconds left. Realistically, coach, 2 more plays?
3: It's possible.
2: About 2 more plays here as Peterson goes quick to the right. That's a bubble screen. Man missed. Oh my goodness, a backfield throw! Caught! Oh my god!
3: No.
2: He's going towards the end zone! Touchdown! Touchdown! A halfback throw! A halfback throw! Royal Palm crowd! Coach Bell! They're going nuts! Unbelievable! Corey and Davis! Walking into the end zone, and that's how we're gonna end.
3: Sports Center, baby.
2: Get that one to the top 10. That's a Sports Center top 10. Unbelievable. Trick play. Touchdown. Game over.
3: Double pass, baby.
1: I love Jimmy Bell.
0: Jimmy is amazing in those moments, like letting Mike just scream at the top of his lungs. And he's ad-libbing like a Boondocks episode, like the Migos, like you yesterday, ad-libbing. And Mike was born to be a play-by-play announcer in the biggest moments. Like every single one of his big calls, I hear the Messi goals all the time for Inter-Miami. And that one, he meets the moment, man. That was great. That was amazing stuff. And also the play itself, right? Like, what the hell? Halfback pass? There were like 2 plays left. 2 plays left, maybe. No, just 2 passes, 1 play, and a touchdown. That was kind of crazy. So, shout out Pahokee. They got the win. They got all of the attention in the world. They've been making all kind of graphics and reliving it all through the week. It's like, and then the other side of this team is you got to feel for the Royal Palm football team.
1: I know.
0: Who not only had to
1: at home
0: had to live that. But then it's also just so happened to be the game of the week. So we had a live broadcast team there and got 18 different angles of it. And
1: it's on SportsCenter.
0: Like, my heart goes out to Sam Curry and the Royal Palm Beach Wildcats. You are not forgotten in all of this. You guys, excellent game. Had the game won.
1: Everyone forget about it in a week, you know.
0: Like, most times you lose like that and it's just like you got a story to tell.
1: Yeah.
0: No.

0: hitting up those kids' line and the coach's line, like, yo, y'all are on SportsCenter. Mm-hmm. I know. Thank you. So, yeah, that's the other side of it. Always weird. Always weird in that way. We're going to break here. We're going to break here. On the other side, I'm going to get to the midday midterms that we have cooked up. And also, we got to hear the words from Jeff Hafley, man. The Jeff Hafley comments over the weekend have struck a bad chord with a lot of fans and a lot of pundits. And I'm actually kind of confused as to why. But Tina, you know what's not confusing? Why you wake up so early every morning? I know why that.
1: I get a good workout in. Yeah. I love starting my day. I did this morning, went to a 5:15 a.m. strength class, lifted heavy. Today's workout was called Maximus. So you're trying to lift as heavy as possible.
0: Nice.
1: You're trying to lift heavy weights and gain some muscle. And it was great for me because I had a trainer there to help me when I wasn't feeling a lot of confidence about lifting heavier. They've got someone there to help you. I had a great partner, Carlos, who is so supportive and always motivating me. It is a 45-minute class. You walk in, you could do a strength day, you could do a cardio day, a hybrid, which is a mix of both, whatever you'd like. On Saturdays, I haven't done a Saturday class in a little while. I did one this weekend, a 60-minute class. That extra 15 minutes kicked your butt.
0: Yeah.
1: I left there with a great workout, a good sweat, and feeling great. F45, Palm Beach Gardens. 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
0: Midday midterms on the other side. That is Tina. That is Colin. I'm Theo. We're Theoretically Speaking on ESPN 106.3.
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3: 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We are rolling out new automated forecasting technology that will change your life forever. Here goes. Today, the high temperature will be
4: 24 degrees.
3: With a low of
4: 11 degrees.
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3: 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Really? That's the forecast? Oh, well. 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
3: If you're a member of the Royal Palm Beach High School Wildcats football team, do you tell people that you were on SportsCenter over the weekend? Like, serious question. Like, is there a bit of pride? I know that it ended, you were on the wrong side of a miraculous halfback pass, Hail Mary play that Bohokie executed on your home turf and stole all of your joy away. I'm sure you were already like imagining your victory dinner with 10 seconds on the clock, and they came through and they smacked the plate off the table and took all of your joy. And then you had to watch it over and over through the weekend. It stinks. It sucks. I'm sure it was tough. But is there any Royal Palm Beach Wildcats that are also just like on national TV? It's pretty sick.
4: Those who weren't involved, like, in the play.
3: Even if you're in the play.
4: Or near it.
3: Even if you're in the play. You know? I don't know. 888-760-3776. 888-760-3776. The Baptist Health Hotline. What would you? Let me know what you would do. I always think, like, I don't always think about that, but whenever I'm, like, watching, especially, like, old highlights of historically great players, like, I think about John Wall's hoop mixtape from back in the day. Austin Rivers' hoop mixtape. I think about the Steve Slayton, the Derrick Henry high school highlights. And I'm like, yeah, these are other real people. Like, those are real life human beings on the other sides of these incredible plays that this dude is making. Do they tell people like, yo, you remember that John Wall hoop mixtape? Remember the dude where he went with the hezzy cross?
5: And I would have
3: that
5: no
3: guy fell?
5: No shame.
3: That guy fell and then he helped him back up and then he dunked on top of him. That was me.
4: My high
5: school. Carl Anthony Towns had 52 points at my brother in AAU basketball, and he was playing like 2 years lower.
3: Yeah.
5: And we still talk about it.
3: But is it on? Is it
5: positively? I mean, yeah. I mean, 52. You can maybe find it, but yeah, it's like, it was an AAU tournament when he was in high school.
3: The kids on the other side of those Zion Williamson disgustingly nasty dunks, are they like, oh, that was me?
4: My high school boyfriend, he was a linebacker, and I forget his name. This other player.
5: You forget your high school boyfriend's name?
4: No. I remember his name. We don't need to bring up his name. But there was a player.
5: I forget his name.
4: There was a player at
5: Quite
4: Palm,
5: a boyfriend. What at, a moment. Go ahead.
4: There was a player at Palm Beach Central who's a big recruit. Big guy. He went to Miami, and then he played for the NFL. But he was in, like, his huddle videos getting pancaked by him. And we would tell everyone because this kid, we're like, this kid's going professional. Wait, like,
5: was it Bostic?
3: No, Bostic was a
4: Gator. No.
5: I was trying to
3: play
5: to Miami.
3: Yeah,
5: okay.
3: Played in Miami.
4: Brian like, Rowitz knows who it is because
3: Brian,
4: he talked about it
3: here,
4: before, fellas. But he played, I'm like 99.9%
3: Palm Beach
4: before. No, he played at Palm Beach Central.
3: Okay,
4: I know
3: sure.
4: that. And then I'm pretty sure he went to Miami and then he played.
3: He was a lineman, you think? He's a lineman or like a
5: yeah,
3: he
5: definitely.
4: Yes,
5: pancakes.
4: Yes, he got pancaked. And we would talk about it. And he didn't care. He's like, this kid, this, well, like, yeah. I'm like, it happened.
3: Yeah, it happened.
4: And I'm on all his highlights in huddle.
3: He's on multiple of them?
4: No, just one.
3: Okay.
4: But we watched it like multiple times. It was funny.
3: I guess you should be able to laugh about it afterwards, especially if the guy goes on to like make it to the NFL or play Division I college
4: Casey
3: football.
4: McDermott?
3: Casey McDermott.
4: It was him, I think.
5: That is not ringing the bell.
3: Yeah. I just should, especially if it was a Miami Hurricane.
4: I think it was a Hurricane.
3: Bad on me.
4: Bad on you,
3: but
4: yeah.
3: Good on Casey McDermott. Damn. that is not something I would be showing off to my girlfriend. Look at this. See that guy that
4: being
3: flat?
4: I was there.
3: You were at the game when it happened?
4: I was a cheerleader, yes.
3: How do you react in that moment?
5: Break up with him.
4: I don't think. Well, I didn't do that.
3: Well, eventually.
4: I eventually did.
3: Was it because of the pancakes?
4: No.
3: Okay.
4: No. But he did play at Miami. So, bad job by you.
5: Bad job. High school boyfriend play at Miami too?
4: No, he did not. He didn't go and play anywhere.
3: No. Intramural. You know?
4: No.
5: Intramural football?
3: Yeah. It's intramural football. Intramural flag football, right? Yeah.
5: 37U tackle.
3: Hey.
5: You ever see those highlights?
3: Window's still open for that.
5: Those videos are great.
3: Window's still open. If you get pancaked at 37, you tackle. You can't tell anybody about that. Can't tell anybody about that.
5: There's a league, and they have videos. It's so unbelievably funny.
3: Would you tell people you're

0: Well, other side of those highlights, that's even more embarrassing.
1: They get laid out and they're done.
0: Yeah, it's like you might not ever play.
1: Got work on Monday.
0: Might never walk again. You know what? If you do play in a 37U football league, put some wear and tear on your body. You need a weekend to relax. 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
0: Report from Ross Dellinger of Yahoo Sports via Twitter. SEC school executives are exploring extreme measures to address LSU's plans to add former pro players, including boycotting competition, sanctioning the school with probation or expulsion, and filing a federal legal challenge. Sources tell Yahoo Sports. Guys, this is way too overblown. We've gone overboard here. With the former college football players that went to the NFL and got cut and they're trying to join college football rosters and now teams are all up in arms about it. Like, am I the only sane individual who thinks that we're taking this a bit too far, fighting back on these practice squad players from rejoining college football rosters? Like, I can't be alone in this.
2: There's a cutoff, right?
0: Yeah, well, like, yeah, a date cutoff?
2: Yes.
0: Yeah, like, this is the window is closed pretty much. Like, the guys that got cut this weekend, they have a one-week window based on whatever injunctions they got to be able to rejoin via transfer portal or just go back to the school you were at, a college football team. But the conferences are trying to fight against it. The NCAA is trying to fight against it. But they never win anything in the court of law. So now the conferences themselves are trying to use extra coercive power to try and force guys like Lane Kiffin from stopping these guys from playing college football. Here's what I would say. He couldn't crack the 53 for the Cleveland Browns. Let him play.
2: Yeah, I don't really care.
1: I disagree with that.
0: Let him play. That dude is not, he's not moving the needle in favor of a championship for LSU this year.
1: It's a principle, though.
0: Oh. Oh, college football has principles?
1: Oh, because hold on a second. When are you going to... I'll tell you what it is. It's principle and it's fear. They're afraid of the NFL. There's a reason that the Big East didn't agree to do the pros. They're the only conference that didn't agree to do it because they only have basketball. They don't care. The NBA is not a threat to college basketball. The NFL, if they want, could swallow college football whole.
0: They can't.
1: And there was nothing they could do about it. So they don't want to step on the toes.
0: This is not an affront to the NFL either. Why does the NFL care?
1: Coaches get annoyed when they have players getting recruited to colleges while they're coaching them in training camp.
0: It's not happening. It's not going to happen again. This is a one-year, one-time window based on the new ruling in college football. And it also is not players that you want anyways. It's not like Notre Dame was knocking on Jeremiah Love's door like, come back. These are guys that you were cutting. These are guys like my Kansas City Chiefs cut Wesley Bissing, former linebacker for the Miami Hurricanes. Now he likely is going to try to do the same thing. Go back to college and play for the Canes. Chiefs don't want him. I don't give a damn. Go play college football. You're not making that big of a deal.
1: What about the
0: anyway.
1: College player who just earned a spot and played the whole offseason?
0: That's
1: and all
0: the guy
1: of a sudden,
0: I feel for. But everybody got to stop acting like they feel for those unnamed players that you guys don't know. This reminds me of the Bronny James conversation. Everybody's like, oh, I can't believe the Lakers used the late second round pick on Bronny James. I mean, think about the guy, the dude who could have made the roster. The dude, I said, name the dude.
1: I know, I get it, but they're jumping in late. Here's the thing. Why do you care so much for the guy that wants to go play? Don't go to the NFL if you're not ready. And if you're not ready, then why go back to college?
0: They decided to go to the NFL before they knew about the new ruling that they would be able to go back to college and play a fifth year. That's the only reason why they get the injunction.
1: I get it, but I have no problem that there's a path no return. Your actions have consequences.
0: I should not have to bend.
1: There's no ruling. The NFL has a ruling. How about that? You want to follow the rules all of a sudden? The NFL said you can't come back.
0: This year you can't come back. You come back next year after you play a year of college football.
1: The NFL, what do you mean?
0: The NFL's ruling where they said college football players
1: can't when you sign an NFL contract, you can't go back and play in college.
0: They said they said you can't come back to play for the NFL if you go back to college.
1: Yeah.
0: You that can't for 1 year because what are you going to leave Texas after week six and go to?
1: No, I'm talking about you sign an NFL contract. You can't go back. You can't come back to the NFL after you leave back for college. Fine.
0: But then
1: college also jumped in on that with a ruling from the conferences in unison, by the way.
0: They can't rule anything. They have no
1: The conferences do.
0: The conferences do. The SEC found out they actually don't, and that's why they're now trying to use a different level of power to try and coerce them into it.
1: Well, they're trying to court injunction their way through it, but it's not the same as the NCAA.
0: The NCAA failed to put up the proper safeguards. Conferences are trying to step in where the NCAA has failed at, and I'm going to let you know something. Like, I think LSU ain't going down without a fight. We saw how Kim Mulkey get down. LSU is not going down without a fight. You shouldn't go down without a fight either against the heat that permeates the homes all throughout South Florida. I'm talking about that South Florida heat that you can't stand. 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
1: 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It is Monday. The last day of August, the 31st of August, 2026. Welcome on in, folks. We got Mike Rizzo, Colin Russo. We have Elias Bustamante helping us out behind the glass today. Where we got you for the next 2 hours. We're streaming live on YouTube at ESPN South Florida, ESPN West Palm on Twitter and Facebook. A lot of sports over the weekend. A lot of good sports over the weekend. Football officially back. It's been back in the high school level, which we'll get into just in a few short moments, where Mike Rizzo found himself on SportsCenter over the weekend. We also have over

0: for a course of a Saturday, a handful of college football games, which includes Florida State in a dogfight with, no, not Miami, but New Mexico State University. And
1: so it's a good thing I didn't take 31.5 with our good friends at Hard Rock.
0: I sure did. That's Dave Druda. Dave Druda, FSU, Director of Operations here at ESPN South Florida. And I took that FSU. I thought they'd play hard for Norvell. And that's certainly a way to put it.
1: They played.
0: But we'll talk about that. Talk about UNC Chapel Bill getting his first win and going over 500, beating TCU, who pounded on them last year. Won 15-10 in Ireland at the Aer Lingus College Football Kickoff event, which Wisconsin is playing in next year, by the way. I'll absolutely be at that game,
1: dude,
0: without a doubt.
1: They love the early big matchups. I love it.
0: It's Pitt.
1: Dude, Fickle's going to get, you know, go
0: enough.
1: Look.
0: Enough.
1: All right.
0: We got that. Of course, golf closed out that season yesterday at the Tour Championship. Scottie Scheffler had a big win. He was dominant pretty much throughout the final round yesterday. He was going, you know, bar for bar, essentially, with Victor Hovland. That was a good finish. And we'll talk about the Player of the Year candidacy with that, with Scheffler on a down year, who, by the way, three wins, three top three, no, excuse me, 10 top threes and like 14 top tens finishes throughout the season. Mm-hmm. And it's a down year for Scottie Scheffler. U.S. Open's back. Carlos Alcaraz won. Did you see Djokovic lost yesterday?
1: What? That's on Peacock, right?
0: No.
1: Oh, they didn't pay wallet? They didn't pay wallet yet.
0: It's on ESPN. No. Did you see Djokovic lost yesterday?
1: I didn't.
0: You missed that?
1: I missed that.
0: No, but did you hear about it? He lost?
1: No. You didn't. I did not hear about it.
0: He lost in the first round. First time since 2006 he lost in the first round in a major.
1: Again, Colin loves tennis. I give him credit. Not my forte. Next Saturday, I'm going to be trying to find, you know, the ACC game on ESPN, or, you know, and I'm going to try to find these college football games. I'm going to go to ESPN, and what's going to be on?
0: The U.S. Open?
1: It won't be on ESPN. I mean, talk about a bad rating and talk about bad scheduling. That is awful scheduling by tennis. How are you
0: It wouldn't hurt to do it a week earlier. I don't hate
1: it. How are you scheduling the U.S. Open, the weekend college football is officially back? No one's watching that.
0: Hold on. It's on right now. It's on throughout the week.
1: Going to do a bad rating.
0: It's on throughout the week.
1: No one is interested in tennis. Everyone is.
0: Well, there's no game on Tuesday.
1: It doesn't matter. Everyone is gearing up for football. They're watching pregame shows and ESPN content because they want to get ready for their team.
0: You telling me if Get Up is on one and Alcaraz is on the other?
1: I'm watching Get Up. I'm watching Greeny and the boys.
0: That makes one of us.
1: I'm watching Greeny and the boys. You want to know what they were talking about today? It's Patrick Mahomes, Lamar Jackson, Josh Allen, and Joe Burrow. They're at a crossroads in their career.
0: Wow.
1: Would you agree?
0: Crossroads of what? Why is Mahomes in the same conversation as Burrow? Nonetheless.
1: He's at a crossroads because he's got to prove, and I'm guessing, that he's still a top-tier quarterback.
0: Guessing. I saw the headline.
1: To be fair, I was, you know, obviously working, and I looked up and looked at the headline, and that's what it said. Anyway.
0: So Djokovic lost. You missed that, huh?
1: Yeah, I missed that. You want to know what I did?
0: Did you see Scheffler's final round?
1: No.
0: No.
1: No. You want to know what I did yesterday?
0: What's that?
1: I ran a 10K and...
0: An official 10, like a race 10K.
1: We're just going to keep it at that. Is that fair?
0: Did you get a medal?
1: I did not. I did, but I'd rather throw it in the garbage and keep it because I did not do the time that I wanted.
0: Did you get a t-shirt?
1: To put things, I did not get a t-shirt. I left the moment I could leave. To put things in perspective, folks, and granted, I'm very proud of myself in the sense that I did it. I crossed the finish line. You see my Strava numbers. I've been doing great on Strava. I'm running 4 or 5 days a week. Dude, I didn't get home from Inter-Miami until a late time. I can't talk.
0: Saturday night.
1: Dude, the traffic, I can't win with the traffic. Anyway, I didn't get home late, and then I couldn't go to bed because I was nervous for the race. I couldn't go to bed.
0: And this is an early race.
1: And this, dude, I was at the parking lot at Tradewinds Park near Boca at about 6:30, all right? And by the time I got done, you know, what, 70, it took me 74 and a half minutes to do it.
0: And what did you want, 60-something minutes?
1: I wanted anywhere from 65 and under. And that's, you know, probably, you know. It was ambitious, but I'm like,
0: 10 and a half
1: miles. But I go, there's no way I get into the 70s. I go, best is 65 and under. There's no way I'm getting into the
0: 70s. You live with 65 to 70.
1: Exactly. Dude, I needed sleep. I was exhausted. I barely ate anything. I had an emergency banana when I woke up, but I'm a weirdo. I like going on an empty stomach. I was supposed to eat the day before. I forgot I had Inter Miami. I wasn't hungry. I felt like I got so damn nervous.
0: Okay.
1: I psyched myself up. Dude, I finished my 3 miles like almost 30 flat. And then 3.5 miles, dude, I hit a wall. I was exhausted. I had heavy legs, my breathing, my chakra.
0: Did they have stops where they had water handed
1: out? Yeah, they had all of that. But I knew the moment I hit 3.5, I'm like, God, this is going to be a dogfight. And 3.5 miles, dude, I hit a wall. I was exhausted. I had heavy legs, my breathing, my chakra.

0: is the one you raced in last year. I do want to do that with you guys.
1: That's in December. That's the Palm Beach Marathon.
0: I've proved to myself that I might make an idiot of myself and have a bad time, but I can do it. You know what I mean? That's the one thing I'm proud of. I can do it. It was, you know.
1: It's very humid in the morning.
0: Dude, it was like raining. It was bad wet. Dude, it was just bad juju. You know what I mean? I just, the moment I got there, I'm like, all right, you know, strap ourselves in here.
1: So let's take a listen to, Mike had, bad finish, but a hot start. Tell you
0: that. Yes.
1: Friday night, ESPN West Palm's HSS Game of the Week, where Royal Palm, Pahokee were going at it. Mike Rizzo was on the call alongside Coach Jimmy Bell. It was streaming on ESPN West Palm on our Twitter page and our YouTube channel. And the end of the game was dramatic, to say the least. Need a touchdown to win, 30-yard, their own 30-yard line, give or take? Or was it their own 40?
0: It's damn near their 20-25.
1: So they're near their own 20-25, last play of the game. To try anything and see what happens. 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
2: About two more plays here as Peterson goes quick to the right. 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Man missed. Oh, my goodness. A backfield throw. Caught. Oh, my God.
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2: 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Touchdown. A halfback throw. A halfback throw. Touch the Royal Palm crowd. Coach Bell, they're going nuts. Unbelievable. Corey and Davis walking into the end zone, and that's how we're going to end.
3: SportsCenter, baby.
2: Get that one to the top 10. That's a SportsCenter top 10. Unbelievable. Trick play. Touch.
1: There you go, Mike. How about that?
0: So I like to think in my 13 years of doing this, Colin, dating back to college, of course, I probably almost called 300 high school football games, dude. Honest to God, between Thursday games, Friday games. Dude, that's the first time I've ever had something like that. And my immediate reaction at the end of the game when we wrapped up was, God, it was probably an awful call. You know what I mean? Because I wasn't, if you hear me talking before, I'm like, what do we got, two more plays here? You know, I'm ready to grab the Comrex and go home. You know, I thought the game was over. And then that happened, and you kind of black out a little bit, and who was our intern on the camera? He did a great
1: Carson
0: job.
1: Carson Perry.
0: Carson comes back and he goes, dude, your call was amazing. And I go, really? We listened back and I'm like, you know, it's all right. But Colin, in my wildest dreams, I did not expect that to be number one on SportsCenter. It was number one on SportsCenter that night and then the next morning as well.
1: Right.
0: And because I had friends and our director of ops, Dave Judah, you know, Liverpool was playing. Did Liverpool win? Liverpool was
1: playing.
0: Got
1: Gakpo back.
0: Liverpool was playing, and I was watching the football. And Dave Judah texted me. I had four other friends text me, so I threw on SportsCenter, and sure enough, they played it. And then later on that hour, they put it at number one as well. So that was cool. That was cool. I've never been on the SportsCenter top 10 before. It was the first time. So,
1: there you go.
0: Yeah, that was the first time.
1: And crazy game.
0: Dude, listen, that catch was incredible. But, like, why aren't there more guys back there? You know, what are we doing defensively? It was a bit shambolic, I think, on Royal Palm that they only had two guys back there.
1: Yeah, if you didn't get the picture from Mike's call, it was essentially a little veer pass out to the halfback who made one guy miss, and then at the line of scrimmage, and people checked, and it's about right there. What is a ref going to call an illegal forward
0: pass? No, guys, what everyone doesn't know, the down marker was the line of the down markers, the line of scrimmage.
1: Right.
0: All right. And everyone thought that obviously where the drive started, where the original marker was the line of scrimmage. It's just football 101. People couldn't comprehend that.
1: You're looking at an angle. Right, people don't know where the ball is.
0: But
1: it was not an illegal play.
0: I think the question was, did Peterson, the quarterback, make a backwards throw? That was the question in my eyes. I'm like, all right, did the quarterback throw it backwards? Because it technically has to be a lateral. If you throw it forward, the running back can't grab it and throw it. You get what I'm saying? Because you already made a throw. So he technically laterals it behind him. And then Uzarius Boswell, who was splitting, I guess, snaps at quarterback, he was the wildcat quarterback throughout the matchup. But

0: Yeah, people were very confused where the line of scrimmage was. He didn't go over the line of scrimmage. I think Corian Davis, though, the catch he made over the two defenders.
1: It was made by the receiver.
0: And it was correct. The catch he made and then to shimmy shake the defenders and completely outrun everybody. That's what made it. And if you hear it in my voice, is, oh my goodness, coach, that's when I realized he had a chance to go to the end zone. His breakaway speed, and that's how the game ended. I love it. The Pahokee crowd and the sideline went nuts. Everyone immediately went onto the field. I felt bad for Royal Palm. Colin, they didn't change the score. They kept it, 16-14 was the final score. They didn't update the score, and I don't think they had any interest in doing that. But I felt bad for Royal Palm. And crazy Coach Seth Curry, Colin, Coach Curry, that you know well, being, high school game day, he coached Boswell and Pee Wee, the kid who threw the pass to Corian Davis.
1: Right, these kids bounce around.
0: Yeah. So, I feel for Coach Curry in that sense. And, I mean, Royal Palm, man, you're one play away from going 1-0. And their initial matchup in week one got rained out.
1: Oh, I know.
0: And you were there. Some guy was bumping some music in the parking lot.
1: Shaking the ground beneath my feet.
0: Exchange by Bryson Tiller. Great song.
1: Something like that.
0: Anyway, what a Friday night game. What a play. And really was thrilled to bits that ESPN did that and SportsCenter. I would have never guessed it. Like I said, my initial reaction was, oh God, I hope it was good. Cause you just kind of black out in moments like that. In the time I didn't, because I felt like I wasn't ready for it. Like if you hear me,
1: you're never going to be ready for it.
0: Right. But if you hear me, I'm like, oh, this is a bubble screen. It sounded like I was ready to go home, and that's not good for anybody. But thankfully I put it on when it needed to be put on. I love play-by-play.
1: You've grown to that.
0: I have. I love play-by-play, too. So I take a tremendous amount of pride in it. And then the next night, Lionel Messi has 4 goals.
1: Yeah, they dominated.
0: 4 goals. They won 7-1. I mean, and that game was a 1-1 game at halftime, too. And we're sitting there like, oh, here we go again. Are we going to screw it up to another bad opponent? So it was a good weekend. Outside of the 10K, United battered Ipswich, which I needed tremendously. It was a good sports weekend, a great sports weekend.
1: Good little precursor to what's to come this upcoming weekend with the college football really getting off and running. We're about 10 days, give or take, away from 9 days from the NFL getting back going next Wednesday with the Rams and Niners. And the Rams, loaded up with Aaron Donald. We'll talk about that. Got a lot more to do, but 888-760-3776 is the number to get into the program. That is 888-760-3776. Mike Rizzo, Colin Russo, Elias Bustamante. Mike Rizzo on the call for SportsCenter's top one play between Pahokee and Royal Palm. Got that and a lot more to do. First things, let me tell you about Anajar and Levine Accident Attorney, because we're sitting in the studios, the Anajar and Levine Accident Attorney Studios, and Mark and Glenn are the best in South Florida. 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Number to get into the program here. Do we have a call, Mike?
0: We got Ernie in West Palm. Ern, what's going on, brother?
2: Great call, buddy. Great call. Love that enthusiasm. It was out of the... And plus, I got to see it all weekend long. Great call, man. Great for you, man.
0: Thanks, Ern.
2: Sorry for Royal Palm. Feel bad for them, but, that was great. That was awesome, dude. That was great, and I had a great weekend, too. Let's go! Hard Rock! Let's go! Let's go!
1: Ernie's fired up. I love it.
0: I know you're a Hard Rock bet guy. Did you make any bets? Did you get burned by Florida State like my partner Colin Russo over the weekend?
2: Let's be honest. First of all, I didn't know that he had a show. He has a show on Sunday. Let's promote that.
1: Yeah, Ernie
2: right
1: called
2: now.
1: In on Sunday.
2: He has a show. Yeah, I didn't know he was on. I just had a notification on. I think I forgot a notification. And I'm like, they're on, and then I turned it on and I see his live, and I'm like, what?

0: Let Sunday. I love this. This is great. And I had to talk about TCU, those bums. I will never pick them this whole season again. Incredible. That team, I'll be honest, they lowered their expectations. They played to their level. They should have beat them. Belichick just coached them well.
1: He coached them all right.
2: He got 10 penalties for 120 yards. I mean, Sonny Dykes got something to worry about now because all of a sudden, that's a pretty proud program. You got to imagine that they're not going to be okay with another bad season. Appreciate the call, Ernie.
0: Ernie,
3: thanks, brother.
2: Thanks
3: appreciate
2: for
3: it.
2: 888-760-3776. Number to get in.
3: Got John and Jensen. Johnny, you're on Russo and Rizzo. What's going on, brother?
4: Rizzo, hey, congratulations on your viral moment, man. Great call.
3: Thanks, mate. Appreciate that.
4: Hey, I got to ask you, man. So I know you're a workout guy, right? You're into the exercise stuff.
3: Yeah.
4: Are you like gargling the Giessen or something to not have a hoarse voice today?
3: The Giessen.
4: After this weekend?
3: The Giessen. The Giessen.
2: Are you?
3: John, I don't know if you listened. I did do a 10K down in Boca-ish, I guess. I wasn't happy with my numbers. I was running 2 hours of sleep.
2: You had two called games this weekend, so your voice is not hoarse.
3: Sure. But Sunday,
4: I go to a Panthers playoff game.
3: Yeah.
4: And I can't talk for like 3 days.
3: Yeah, no, but
4: you're on the air here a day and a half after that call. That's amazing.
3: John, I got blessed with my grandfather's pipes, my pappy's pipes. To be honest though, that Sunday I swallowed and I go, I'm a little sore. It takes a lot for me and my voice to kind of get strained and get sore. But after screaming.
2: Yeah, you get Sunday.
3: After screaming 4 goals with Messi, after screaming about, high school football, I was a little sore, but today I was fine. Today I was fine. Now, John, did you watch Florida State? I know you're a college football guy like Colin and I. Did you watch Florida State? Now, partner, I had to rely on Colin. Inter-Miami played at the same time that Florida State did. Now, you could go back and watch the highlights, but I didn't watch the game. Were you impressed with Florida State or was it a disaster?
4: They're in trouble. I mean, that's usually the game that they come out and they'll, throw a 50 burger up and get the fans excited. I mean, maybe they're going for the opposite Costanza routine and just kind of getting by in week one, and now they're going to come out against Bama and look great. But boy, I thought they were going to fire Novella at halftime there.
3: Yeah.
2: Not good. Appreciate the call, John. Thanks for chiming in. 888-760-3776. Number to get in.
3: We got Joe in Jupiter. Joe, you're on Russo and Rizzo. What's going on, mate?
5: What's up, guys? First of all, that Sunday morning show, I found out about a month ago, and it's fantastic. It was a surprise to me.
2: You and so many others, Joe. I appreciate it. That's great. I appreciate it.
5: It's funny. I usually tune in at 10 a.m. for ESPN Radio, but I'm like, these are my guys I listen to all throughout the week.
2: Yeah, there you go. I appreciate it.
3: He's on. There he is.
2: Somebody must be listening.
5: No, and I was listening when Ernie found out. He's like, are y'all on here? God, I'm like, come on, Ernie.
2: And Joe knows.
5: I wish him luck 13 days from today, Ernie, if you're listening.
3: Giants.
5: When we go up to New York and start the season 1-0, I mean, I think Jackson Dart's going to get a big taste of Mr. Caleb Downs, Malachi Lawrence, and about 16 other new defensive players. But anyways, we're all in fun. Me and Ernie always go back and forth with the Giants. I mean, I think they're going to be better than they were. But I think we're going to the Super Bowl. I think we are going to play the Rams in the conference championship game, and then we're going to beat them. And then, and then I think we're going to face maybe the Chargers.
3: Now, Joe,
5: in the playoffs.
3: You're not worried about Philly and this guy?
6: I'd like to see you go up to Philadelphia with that big mouth of yours and yap about the fans. It would take 2 minutes for you to be
3: you're
6: finished.
3: You're not worried about the Eagles? Colin said the Eagles were going to hit their over-under with our good friends at Hard Rock.
2: I actually like the Cowboy over.
5: I remember I was listening when that happened on y'all's airways. That was funny, man. He was serious.
3: Yeah.
5: He's like,
3: when Joe and Philly threatened to kill me? Yeah, I remember that.
6: That'd
3: too.
6: That'd be the end of you.
3: Yeah, I remember that.
5: I would
3: that
5: never
3: too.
5: Do that. But, anyways, what do you think about them? And I can let you go. By the way, speaking of working out, do y'all play pickleball? That's a good workout.
3: You know, I'm a runner, Joe. I'm a runner. I like running around Palm Beach County. Okay. That's kind of where I get my dopamine from on a workout.
5: Okay. Well, I can still hang pretty good at 55 years old. I can hang with
3: absolutely.
5: The best.
3: All right, Joe. Thanks for the call, brother.
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0: It's Russo and Rizzo on ESPN 106.3 with Colin Russo, Mike Rizzo, and Elias Busmente behind the glass, helping us out in the ones and twos. We're streaming live on YouTube at ESPN South Florida. Go to ESPN South 63 if you wanted to see that Royal Palm Pahokee play where Mike made SportsCenter top one. Over the weekend, Mike didn't, but Mike did call the people that did. But yes, so that's how
11: my
0: that
11: call
0: went.
11: Made the number one play.
0: The call was
11: about
0: on
11: that,
0: it. and it was an incredible play, pokey game winning touchdown last play. 888-760-3776 number to get into the program. A couple quick hitters. Aaron Donald's back in the Rams. We knew this was coming.
11: It's them versus everybody else. I picked them to win this Super Bowl. March.
0: Now here's
11: okay.
0: The stat. So they're now officially plus 500. On sports books to win the Super Bowl. The last 20 plus 500 or better odds as preseason favorites to win the Super Bowl. And there have been a couple that have been better, 07 Patriots, for example. The last 20 to be that heavily favored heading into the season, 0-for-20 winning the game. So the Rams are going to have to
11: weird stat.
0: Yeah, they're going to have to, in terms of the odds.
11: You told me that 07 Patriot team, folks, that was the team that was undefeated
0: heading
11: into the Super
0: Bowl. Yeah, they were like plus 280. They were like plus 300.
11: Yeah. Yeah.
0: So,
11: picked up Moss.
0: But
11: you know?
0: For example, that just goes to show sort of the volatility of the league. All those best teams don't always end up on top for a variety of reasons. You know, one guy can get hurt and the Rams are pedestrian pretty quickly. And that's what you're looking at. But in terms of talent, that I think we'd be kidding ourselves if that's not the most talented defensive line in the history of the NFL.
11: Yep. And also great offensive line, two running backs, a plethora of receivers, a top

0: five quarterback of all time?
1: Oh, all time. Oh, I think you're talking about right now.
0: I was going to say top three right now. I was going to say top 10 of quarterback. All time ish.
1: 12.
0: Ish.
1: 12.
0: Got the stats to back it up. 12. He's 12. Got the Super Bowl and the stats.
1: You're putting him top 10?
0: Mahomes, if you can't Montana, see me on the YouTube chat.
1: But Mahomes, Montana, Brady, are you putting Breeze above him? No.
0: They both have one Super Bowl. Breeze has the stats over him, so Breeze.
1: Are you putting Rodgers ahead of him?
0: I think it's closer than people think, but the MVPs.
1: Yeah, it's
0: the
1: Rodgers.
0: MVPs.
1: It's Rodgers. Are you going to put Elway above him? You got to put Elway.
0: I hate Elway.
1: All right, you hate Elway.
0: Sports hate. Sports hate Elway.
1: I hate Elway.
0: Sports hate Elway.
1: Mike with a double interview with John Elway and Jim
0: Listen,
1: Harbaugh.
0: But you got, no. It would not be like that. I'm a born and bred Browns fan. What, are you going to, I'm going to tell you I like John Elway? Come on. Give me Stafford over Elway.
1: All right. Well, Elway is the better all-time quarterback.
0: Yes, and it's, my bias is bleeding in.
1: It's close. Cool. Stafford's better than Marino all-time.
0: Yeah. Yeah, Marino's got the stats, too. The only thing Marino doesn't have is the Super Bowl.
1: Yeah, Marino was a front-half player of his
0: career. But you get what I'm saying. 10, 12 of all time. Top quarterback of all time. Getting back on track with the Rams. They're loaded everywhere. Pending catastrophic injuries, they're going to be in the mix. I think the division is hard. But you're telling me they have the roster to maneuver Seattle twice, the Niners twice.
1: They don't play Seattle till Christmas either.
0: So, and listen, at Arizona, I could be dead wrong here. They're going to be a dread. That's a 4-5 win football team looking for a quarterback and a quarterback-rich draft. So, I like the Rams, man.
1: Do you anticipate them playing? You know, he came to practice today. Do you anticipate them playing him early and often? Or do you anticipate them doing like an onloading phase where you see like a month of him, just a couple snaps a game?
0: He knows the organization. He knows Coach McVay. Is it a different? It's a different defensive coordinator, obviously.
1: Chris Shula.
0: This is a Hall of Famer. Aaron Donald's a Hall of Famer.
1: He's the best defensive tackle of all time.
0: So it's plug and play. I don't know if he's going to be MVP level.
1: He doesn't need to be.
0: And that's what I was going to say. Like I don't think we're going to see MVP Aaron Donald. But the good news is the guy who's to his left or right, however they line up Miles. He arguably might go down as one of the greatest defensive players of all time in the league's history.
1: I don't think it's crazy to say that you've got two top six defensive linemen in the history of the NFL on one line.
0: Yep. And then you traded for Trent McDuffie. You bolstered the secondary, which we could argue was the reason they lost the Seattle game.
1: Yep.
0: I took them to win the Super Bowl in March before free agency.
1: They probably got the best coach in the league.
0: I took them pre-Garrett trade. So I'm going to double down and say absolutely. I understand it's a good shout by you, the 0-20 teams plus 500. It's an interesting stat.
1: Yeah.
0: I guess my pushback is stats are meant to be broken. And if Stafford plays like the Stafford we've seen the last 3 years and they're healthy, I almost think they're indestructible. They're going to lose games in the regular season. This isn't me saying they're going to go undefeated.
1: It's not worth it to them.
0: And I don't think in this current NFL, we might never see an undefeated team again. We haven't seen a team possibly go undefeated since 2007, and that was 19 years ago. So they're not going to go undefeated, but I do think they're going to be going toe-to-toe for the division with Seattle all year, and I think that's a veteran team you're not going to want to see in the playoffs, even if they don't have home field. I think even if that team doesn't win the division, it doesn't get home field, they're going to be great. It's all about health. Keeping Myles Garrett healthy, keeping the receivers healthy. We've seen Nacua, take some time. Davante Adams is older. So, like, injuries is something you cannot predict. Barring injuries, they're right there.
1: Yeah, think about that defensive line for a second. You got Garrett, for obvious reasons, who is the best defensive lineman in the league. He's the best edge rusher in the league. And he is probably, if he retires today, he's probably close to a top five. Maybe not retires today. But he will be a top five defensive edge ever. You're talking about Lawrence Taylor's an outside linebacker, but pass rushers, you're talking about Taylor, you're talking about J.J. Watt, you're talking about Reggie White, and then, all of a sudden, you're getting into Myles Garrett territory.
0: Mean Joe, probably
1: Mean Joe's
0: mean
1: defensive
0: Joe.
1: Tackle
0: sure,
1: as well.
0: Sure,
1: But Aaron Donald's better than Mean Joe. He's better than John Randall, too. Mm-hmm. So, right then and there, you're talking about Aaron Donald, who, in my opinion, is the best defensive tackle would ever play, next to Garrett, and that's not even including the fact that Kobe Turner's right there. Byron Young's right there. Byron Young had like 9 sacks last year. Kobe Turner had like 6. Puna Ford's there. He's been a long-time defensive tackle. They got Braden Fisk, the kid from FSU, who's in his third year.
0: Yep.
1: Who was a first-round pick 2 years ago.
0: What shape do you think Donald's in?
1: I think he's in excellent shape.
0: You think he saw the Garrett? When did the Garrett trade
1: happen
0: again?
1: He's always been in shape.
0: Refresh my mind when the Garrett trade happened.
1: trade early summer.
0: It was after the league opened in March. But I think, my personal opinion, when that trade happened, that's when he started, you know, ramping up. I don't think he ever wanted to do training camp. I think that's why he's signing now.
1: I agree.
0: I don't think he ever wanted to do training camp. And I think, you know, remember the videos. We saw him practice with the knives. People thought he was psychotic doing the knives exercise, you know, on the sideline.
1: He's always been in shape, too. He hasn't really lost a step physically. It's just a matter of if he wanted to avoid training camp. Is he football ready? The thing about him is they don't need him to be excellent immediately. Yeah.
0: I think in the NFC, man, you got a lot of great storylines, dude. You had the Seahawks who do just won a Super Bowl. You got the Giants, you know, with Harbaugh there at head coach. People are you know, downplaying.
2: That'd be the end.
0: You know, they're downplaying the Eagles, thinking the Eagles might be losing a step. And then all of a sudden now, you know, the team that added Myles Garrett is getting one of the best to ever do it at the position. I mean, I cannot wait for NFL football. I know my team's a pooper. I know my team's a pooper next year, but I truly can't wait to watch Red Zone
1: Here's the thing I'm curious about with Stafford specifically. It felt like last year, Stafford's MVP season, that you're almost fortunate that Stafford kind of walked away from that season relatively unscathed. He is always somebody who, he's got a broken finger. He's got a separated shoulder. He's got a rib injury.
0: Dating back to Detroit.
1: Every year, the guy's banged up. Not in a bad, like, he plays. He's tough. But he has always got something wrong with him. His back is bothering him. He's got a this going on. He's got that going on. He's got, you know, a wrist injury. He's always banged up. Last year was one of those years where he was mostly healthy.
0: Yeah. And
1: are you going to get two in a row of that is a real question. Now, good news is they got a good back quarterback situation because they got either Bennett there or Ty Simpson there, who both could be pretty solid.
0: And I even, like, more on that, like, always injured. And I think the Rams, they recognize that because if you remember, he almost, well, there were rumors, him and Tom Brady were talking about him going to Las Vegas. And that turned into a real thing. Right. That him to Las Vegas, low-key, two summers ago, was kind of a real thing. And it turns out it was leverage for the Rams. He signed that two-year deal. And going into last season, we're like, all right, well, what's Matthew Stafford going to look like? All right, well, let me put together an MVP season, you know, a year after everyone counted me out. That's where we're at with Stafford. He put up one of the best, he put up Detroit numbers for the Rams last year.
1: He did.
0: When he had Calvin Johnson, one of the greatest wide receivers in the history of the NFL.
1: 46 touchdowns.
0: Right. And he turned, remember, Devontae Adams was an afterthought. And Devontae Adams was a Pro Bowl level, first team all pro level.
1: Yeah, I guess the big question is keeping him healthy. I don't think the team's going to coast in any regard. I don't think they're going to be good enough to really just, like, you know, blow by teams because their division's too tough.
0: It's the division. It's Seattle. I think Seattle, Colin.
1: That Seattle Christmas game will be the first time they play. That will be fascinating.
0: Seattle had their number last year. They beat them in the regular season. Remember, Darnold tried losing the game two different times. Right. And I famously said,
1: one and OT.
0: I famously said, you know, this idiot over here, oh, I don't trust Sam Darnold. Then he goes and wins the Super Bowl. But at the time, Darnold almost blew that game. They found a way to win. And then in the postseason, you know, they did it. So that's been the team for the Rams the last 2 years. That's kind of been, you know, the Achilles heel for them. That's why, like I said, the NFC is fascinating next year for a number of reasons. You could go each division. Another team can I throw in there with the NFC is the Bears. They got a first place schedule. Ben Johnson says he wants to break records in the NFL next year. So, dude, we got college football this weekend, but when we get that Saturday of full slate and I'm sweating, you know, about
3: I'm sweating
0: that Saturday at New Bank Stadium against Texas, and then the next Sunday we're going to have NFL. That's when we're back, baby. When we have the full slate of Saturday and the big matchup, and then going into the first NFL Sunday, that's the best time of the year for sports. I know we like March Madness, but that's the best time of the year for sports.
1: So if I gave you the option to either take the Rams or the field, you're taking the Rams.
0: Rams. I got to double down.
1: You got a field here. You got
0: Rams,
1: a field.
0: Rams. I got to double down.
1: I'm taking the field. I'll take the field.
0: Kyle, I picked them in March before the Garrett trade. And now they have one of the best defensive lines that, you know, we've seen in recent history.
1: They got the Super Bowl this year in SoFi. So that's another thing. And the first time they won it was in SoFi as well against the Bengals. So that they won that game, and that was a home Super Bowl for what it's worth. Them and the Buccaneers did it back-to-back years, and it's back at SoFi this year.
0: Mm-hmm.
1: So they have an opportunity to potentially play a home game at home if they make it to the Super Bowl. But there's something about it with them specifically and the odds, the favoritism that they have. It usually just doesn't work out. The Chiefs in 2024 were that overwhelming favorite after 2023 when they were trying to win two in a row or three in a row. That team

0: was a huge favorite. I might have my years proper. The 2024 year, the Chiefs were overwhelming favorites coming in. You know, the Niners have had a number of years where they're overwhelming favorites coming in just with the talent. And it doesn't always work out like that.
1: If you had to lean, all right, so you got the field. If you had to lean a team in the field, who would that be?
0: I would go an NFC team. I think the theme about this year at the NFL is going to be similar to last year. What was last year about? Last year, the quarterbacks, the AFC had the quarterbacks, the NFC had the teams.
1: Yep.
0: The teams were better in the NFC. Well-rounded. Better defenses, better offensive lines, running game. You know, the final guys you had around, it was second-year Caleb Williams, who was good, not great. They had Darnold, who was very good, but not otherworldly. Stafford was excellent. Purdy is a guy who is surrounded by a great team. I think he's underrated, but, you know, that's part of his game.
1: His shtick.
0: Jalen Hurts the same way. He's a very good quarterback. You'd take him on a good team. You wouldn't take him on a bad team. And on the AFC, you got a bunch of stars. So that's the thing about it's the difference between the AFC and the NFC right now.
1: Tell me it's the Cowboys.
0: I think the Cowboys were underrated.
1: I like the Cowboys a lot.
0: 9.5 is their number. I think I might take that over.
1: Dude, They're going to score. They're going to score, and I think the defense is going to be improved. They drafted an edge rusher. They got interior defense from the trade with Micah Parsons.
0: Yes.
1: They re-signed guys. They traded for Quinnen Williams.
0: Caleb Downs.
1: Thank you. And I'm not going to hit the hockey. Don't worry. Elias is going to kill me.
0: Caleb Downs.
1: But yeah, dude, Downs. Did you see the break on the ball he had and then he in the scrimmage?
0: I did not.
1: He had preseason? Yeah, he had an interception and dude, but he just looks the part. You know what I mean? And I think that's plug and play. I think that's what Dallas has been missing for 20 years.
0: Yeah. So I'm on top of Dallas too. That could very well be an overpick for me because I'm down on the Eagles. That division will be improved, but nobody, you know, Prescott's going to have to put it together one of these years now. If he can stay healthy, I think Prescott's tremendously underrated as well. And Schottenheimer did a good job for what it's worth with that team last year.
1: We're going to get to it. And folks, 888-760-3776, if you want to call in. You had to update me on the Josh Jacobs situation.
0: He's on the exempt list.
1: Explain this.
0: So the NFL put him on the commissioner's exempt list, which is basically no man's land. That's limbo if you're an NFL player because you're on that list and they forget about you until whatever crap you're in. It was what Deshaun was on.
1: Yep.
0: It's whatever crap you're in, you are stuck on it. It's like the restricted list. And he's got this big battery case that's coming out, which they apparently have video proof of, so that's going to be a tough thing to argue in court. And he has his court date, I believe, mid-November. He's definitely – why would you take him off?
1: Right.
0: He's definitely going to be on that until – because I think it's November 18th.
1: You told me – because and granted, folks, I walked in when I came into work, and I heard Colin holding court. He goes, guys, he's on the exemption list. I go, we've seen the NFL allow these guys to play – until, you know, they got to go face the music.
0: Deshaun Watson was the same way.
1: It's like, I feel bad for anybody that drafted Josh Jacobs in any fantasy league. But at the same time, I actually do give the NFL credit. Start cracking down more on these guys that are getting in trouble.
0: Thoroughly agree.
1: Start cracking down more.
0: When there's video, that's the sad part. Remember the Ray Rice situation. Ray Rice ended his career.
1: Ray Rice, he had an incident. We heard about it. He's playing, and then the video comes out, and then all of a sudden, you know, he's gone.
0: So it sounds like what he did was wrong.
1: Yeah.
0: He's got his court date, and keep in mind, he's got his court date, and then they're going to suspend him. So I'd be blown away if you see Josh Jacobs at any point this year. I really would. I would guess that his days in a Packer uniform are finished. That's a proud organization.
1: Yeah.
0: That's not going to be something they're going to let happen.
1: And folks, we're talking about top teams in the NFC. I mentioned Mercy context. The reason I brought that up, I was about to ask Colin, like, dude, the Packers, you know, I mean, we have our sister stations there in Wisconsin. All the talks are about Jordan Love and if he's the guy. Well, guess what? He better be the guy because he's making big time money. If that guy's not the guy, they'll win 7 games next year. If Jordan Love doesn't play well, they're going to win 7 games next year. Especially with Jacobs now, they don't spend money on skill players. They spent money on Jacobs.
0: 3 years they've made the 7th seed, which is not a playoff spot as of five years ago.
1: And remember, they were everyone's darling because give them credit, they beat Dallas in Dallas.
0: We're holding on to that.
1: Right.
0: We were holding on to that win.
1: They played San Francisco tough until Love looked like a young quarterback. No one blamed, people were like, oh, Love played bad, but no one was like, Now the conversation's truly, did they waste their money with Jordan Love? And if you did waste your money with Jordan Love,
0: got to find a way out.
1: Good luck.
0: That's Mike Rizzo, Colin Russo, Elias Bustamante, 888-760-3770. 888-760-3776, the number to get in. And I'll tell you, we gotta gear up for NFL over-unders. We're gonna need to start taking out money out of the bank a little bit. Mike's gonna be calling his guys at Flagler Credit Union.
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0: 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Stay tuned for it. Mike Rizzo, Colin Russo, Elias Buzmente. 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
0: Florida State's off and running. Off and walking. 888-760-3776. Florida State was able to go against New Mexico State over the weekend. And it was a bye game. It was at home. It was early Saturday. They get a day. They get a week off the next 2 weeks.
1: Hang on. Are we sure it was a bye day?
0: It was a bye game.
1: Are we sure it was a bye game?
0: I'm pretty sure they paid New Mexico State to come play us. And going in, my thought process was after the dumpster fire of a season that was last year, where everything just sort of went awry after a good start, and they lost a couple games tough. They lost that Louisville game tough. They lost, the road games were tough in that three games following sort of like the Bama win. And I thought, hey, after hearing all the crap, hottest seat in the college football, Mike Norvell, everybody wants him. Everybody knows he's out. The players are there for him. Let's just get that out of the way.
1: Everyone knows he's out.
0: Everybody knows he's out. The players are there for him.
1: Oh.
0: You'd think that there was a prime opportunity to walk in there, punch a team in the mouth, even if it means nothing, to win by 35 points actually gives you just a sense of just believability that this team, at the very least, we could play hard for our guy.
1: I went back and listened. For the record, I had Inter-Miami. I was unable to watch the game live. I watched the highlights. I read the articles. Dude, so the Daniels kid didn't throw the ball well. He didn't necessarily throw the ball well. And then I watched the Mike Norvell press conference. What defensive lapses were they having in that game? Were guys wide open?
0: Third down was a disaster.
1: And what's that stat? What was that?
0: The New Mexico State quarterback.
1: Trey Heaton?
0: He went 13 of 15 on third down.
1: Let me get this straight. He completed 26 passes. Half of them were for first downs?
0: On third.
1: That's unacceptable. Maybe send some pressure. Mike, who's the defensive coordinator this year? God knows. Mike, blitz some people, brother.
0: Yeah.
1: Let's start pressing the corners. Play a little man and send somebody to the quarterback.
0: And they got the two brothers in the transfer portal that were apparently big-time gets on the defensive line. Those guys were no-shows in the game.
1: Sleeping.
0: No-shows in the game. They couldn't get there. Their lines were bad. That's one thing. Listen, there are good skill position guys everywhere. There are not good linemen everywhere. New Mexico State should not punk you on the line.
1: It's a battle of trenches. And do you want to know what being Florida State, usually, what being Florida State, being a big-time program, being an Ohio State, you're able to overpower these guys at the line of scrimmage. Look at when a Michigan, an Ohio State, an Indiana, look when they play a duet. They're in the backfield before the ball is even snapped half the time. You're telling me New Mexico State, two-star defensive tackle, were punching the brothers for Florida State in the mouth? Guy had all day to throw? Colin, they threw 42 times.
0: They couldn't run the ball. But yeah, they could. They passed the ball, anything they wanted. Anything they wanted.
1: And listen.
0: And it's 34-17. It's not as bad as we're making it out to be.
1: Oh, it is. I'm sorry.
0: But that's a bad win. That was close to the second half. It was a bad win.
1: 31 and a half point spread. I joked around. Colin, I can't believe you took it. And again, Dave Judah, our director.
0: I told you my thought process.
1: Yeah, again, Dave Judah, our director of ops from the Tallahassee area, diehard Florida State man. I asked him, I said, Dave, am I taking Florida State 31 and a half? Not going to be able to watch. He goes, Riz, in so many words, he goes, I'm going to need a bottle of whiskey to watch that team in the ACC. He goes, do not bet them. And what did you do? You bet them.
0: I thought they'd have a little guts. I talked to Ashton Daniels, friend of the show.
1: Oh, stop. You got bought into the hoopla.
0: Norvell didn't sell me anything. But Ashton Daniels, the transfer quarterback, I walked in. I'm like, you know what? That guy's an upstanding kid.
1: You got Dude, you got sold the ACC fairy tale at Media Day.
0: Hold on.
1: You got sold the ACC.
0: What about Virginia?
1: Listen, they played NC State, but I understand the point.
0: NC State, Mike, they pummeled them.
1: The quarterback was apparently out to lunch the night before.
0: Oh, he sure was. Right? And he's friend of the show as well. But what I will say, when you're a great team, you could have a game like this. This happens.

0: happened to Ohio State against Ohio. This happened to you. Remember the Bama USF game? Remember the Ohio game? The Rizzo Bowl?
1: The Rizzo Bowl, where Ohio State still won by about 30.
0: But remember, it was close for about three quarters. You remember that?
1: But there's a difference between, you know.
0: Mike, my point is.
1: Fine.
0: Ohio was a dog fight. That was a dog fight. It happens. I see Mike get, you know, upset. Mike, it was a dog fight.
1: Listen, they're both my schools, but a dog fight is a stretch, brother. They won 37-9.
0: What was the score at the end of the third quarter? It was close tonight. I want to give credit. I think they scored like 17 in the fourth quarter points.
1: I get the point. It's okay.
0: It happened against Alabama, against USF two years ago. It happens. You're allowed this. Georgia Tech always takes Georgia to the brink. And I know that's a rivalry game, but teams you're supposed to beat can sometimes hang around. And even bye games. It happens to Notre Dame all the time. But when you're in FSU's position and you're sitting on their spot in the race and they're already near the back, you could do that when you're near the front and you see you get a win and move on with your life. When you're trying to incite confidence in a team that, by the way, has lost 7,000 season ticket holders in the last 3 years.
1: Wow.
0: 7,000. It was like 34, now it's at 27. They've lost 7,000 season ticket holders. You needed a get-right game, at least give them something to cheer about. And they were not able to do that.
1: No.
0: And to build on that, boy, you know, well, they get a couple more opportunities. Do they? Well, they have 10 days off, and then they play SMU. Monday.
1: Turn your mic on. Monday.
0: Labor Day. They got SMU, who is a ranked ACC team, experienced, who is a good team, can win 10 games. And they got them at home next week.
1: Everyone's after that. 10 games.
0: After that, Florida State's going to Bama. You think Bama's losing that game 2 years in a row?
1: Wow.
0: Absolutely not. After that, they get a bye game against Central Arkansas, which chances are it's going to be 42-40. And then their next three, Virginia at home, who's not ranked right now, but absolutely will be ranked by the time we get there, at Louisville, who's currently ranked, and then at Miami. That's 5 of 6 that are likely ranked opponents in their next 6 games.
1: I go back what I said about Mike Norvell and the status of his job. It's a perfect time to fire him after that game in Hard Rock. You don't let him back on the plane north to Tallahassee. You leave him in South Florida.
0: You leave him
1: in South Florida after the Miami game.
0: The unfortunate part is, I pity the schedule. What is he supposed to do here? I understand that the team was excellent.
1: I don't feel bad. I feel bad for the fans. I feel bad for Stephanie Prince, our general manager, Dave Jude, our director of ops.
0: It's a tough schedule.
1: I feel bad for the fans. I don't feel bad because I think he set a bad tone, not playing anyone in that Georgia game, put the wrong eggs in the DJ Uiagalelei basket, okay? The year after, last year was a disaster with TikTok Tommy Castellanos, and now we're all just waiting for this guy to be fired because the university is bankrupt. I don't feel bad, bro. That is bad management of money.
0: Now, the one thing I'll say is if you wanted to feel bad for him, then let him win by 60 against New Mexico State, show they got some guts, play tough, and if they lose three of them, then that's a different situation. This team doesn't look like, at least from what we saw against New Mexico State, doesn't look like that they're going to be ultra in every game based on what we saw.
1: He's making $50 million.
0: He's going to be making, 50 or 60 at once once he gets that buyout.
1: And he's running a proud program. Like Florida State into the ground, shame on him.
0: This is a tough schedule. This is easily the toughest ACC stretch of any team that I've seen, at least in terms of going through the schedule. They got all the tough teams in 6 weeks.
1: They gave him that money to be the guy for years, and it got derailed after they didn't make the college football playoff. I don't feel bad, Kyle. I should. You're probably right. I should feel bad, but I don't. I see the Florida State fans around here, the sleeping giant that they are. It's disgusting to me. I look at them and go, I never want to be you. I never want my program to get to the depths of Florida State where they're telling me 4 wins is, you know, they'd be happy with 4 wins. It's disgusting.
0: Now this gets forgotten about if they go out. You don't want to overreact. This gets forgotten about if they're able to turn around and beat SMU at home next Monday. And if they're able to do that, then all of a sudden we shut up. And then they look towards Alabama, looking to rekindle some of that magic they left on the field last year at Doak Campbell.
1: We were going to say they did this with Bama last year, but it was the first game of the season. And I think hindsight 2020, that could have been the worst thing Florida State could have done because everyone thought they were, you know, back. And ultimately they weren't. But if he goes out and wins 7 or 8 games this year, I think it's going to be tough. I think it would be tough. It shouldn't be tough.
0: With this schedule, too.
1: It shouldn't be tough. I think it's time to move on no matter what. I think we got to put to bed this chapter of Florida State football with this guy running the ship.
0: I'll put it this way.

0: Right. But SMU, Alabama, Virginia, Louisville, Miami. Those five, if he's able to win two of them, be competitive in four of them, I actually think you're
1: so
0: okay.
1: So the top five teams in the conference.
0: Yeah.
1: Are they not? Who am I missing?
0: Yeah, I mean,
1: who would I be missing?
0: Clemson, potentially.
1: No, dude. Who's dude? Dabo is that's
0: Mike, ultimately, I agree with you. Ultimately, like Louisville's a top five team in the conference. SMU's a top five team in the conference. Virginia has shown that they're a top five team in the conference. And you got Miami. And then they got Alabama.
1: Look out for Louisville.
0: Look out for Virginia.
1: They played NC State. I was high on NC State
0: because they got a third-year player who I thought, dude, you know, was hanging out.
1: You went to that ACC
0: meeting.
1: Was
0: hanging out at the equivalent of Bradley's before the game, allegedly. And he was in Charlottesville, and he fumbles on his first possession. Virginia runs the ball 58 times. They have 260 yards on the ground. Prabula plays a pretty clean football game. Their offensive line, sixth year, fifth year.
1: Okay.
0: Sign me up for whatever that is.
1: You got sold the fairy tale of it. They had the pom-poms out for you at ACC Media.
0: Mike, I told you, my hot take of the year, there's going to be a second ACC team in the college football playoff.
1: Miami and then another.
0: And then another. Watch it be Virginia.
1: They have an easy schedule. That's what's working with them.
0: We'll do the 5-5 on the other side of things. That's Mike Rizzo, Colin Russo, Elias Pustamente. 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
8: It is the 5 p.m. hour of Russo and Rizzo on the 31st of August, the final Russo and Rizzo of the month of August as we enter into September, into football season officially. It's Mike Rizzo. It's Colin Russo. It is Elias Bustamante streaming live on YouTube at ESPN South Florida. 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
9: Would you be a good dodgeball player? Look at that catch, dude. On one knee. Yeah!
8: So where are they playing? In a high school gym?
9: Well, it's on, first off, dodgeball on ESPN News. I thought it was on ESPN 8, The Ocho, because that's what it was on Dodgeball, A True Underdog Story, the movie.
8: All right.
9: It's in my version of Obscure Sports Quarterly. Did you watch Dodgeball, by the way? Supposed to watch it.
8: You know what I watched over the weekend?
9: What did you watch over the weekend?
8: You know who Anthony Bourdain is?
9: No.
8: The chef?
9: No. Is he Cake Boss? Cake Boss?
8: No, that's Buddy.
9: Buddy. My mother.
10: You don't know who Anthony Bourdain is?
9: No idea.
10: Really?
9: No clue.
8: Anthony Bourdain is a famous chef who really became more famous after he was a chef. He wrote a book in 2002, 2003, after like 30 years of being in a kitchen. And he became like sort of

0: like a spokesman for kitchen culture, traveling, cuisines all around. He had like shows. He had like HBO shows of him going around the country. There's a famous clip of him when Obama was in office. They went to like this little dive in like Hanoi, Vietnam. And they had like pho live in some, I think, family restaurant.
1: Yep.
0: I got that right.

0: girl there. And he spent a summer shucking oysters at some dive so he could stay on the hammock of the guy who runs the place. And that's sort of where he sort of got, you know, an ass kicking, so to speak, and sort of woke him up. He's a college student, riot, wanted to be a writer, lied to everybody, pathological liar. It's a very good movie. I was very impressed.
1: Have you seen the shows? Parts Unknown?
0: I never did.
1: Great shows.
0: Episodes here and there. But I don't know a lot about him, but I liked it so much that I bought the book.
2: Okay.
0: So I'm going to read the book.
2: We need to get you on Dodgeball. As long as we have patches, we could do anything.
0: Yeah, I will watch Dodgeball.
2: The luck of the Irish science falls
0: Dodgeball.
2: On him.
0: It's just been a while.
2: Who the hell is Steve the Pirate?
0: You know what I watched recently? I'll get this out of the way too before we get to 5-5.
2: What'd you
0: Never
2: watch?
0: Back Down.
2: Oh, dude, that's our movie.
0: You ever see Never Back
2: Keep
0: Down?
2: Rolling.
0: 2006, prime 2000. Dude. Might have been 2004.
2: No. It was like 06, 07. Because I was in middle school. And all of us went to school that next day, you know, thinking we could leg kick to the ceiling. You know,
0: and
2: we all saw
0: high school students.
2: Yeah, it was great.
0: Sort of the punk rock 2000s.
2: It was my childhood.
0: Oh, it was
2: a great
0: movie.
2: Best time ever.
0: Great movie. Great.
2: Yes.
0: Jake Tyler and the Ryan, the bad guy in the movie. Oh, it's great.
2: He just roundhouse kicks him in front of everybody. Just he invites him to his party to beat him up.
0: That's great.
2: And then who's the guy? Who's the owner of the gym?
0: Yeah,
2: when he plays, he's in Blood Diamond.
0: Yeah,
2: I think
0: he's in Blood
2: Diamond.
0: He's
2: the main character in Blood Diamond.
0: He's in a lot of
2: regardless, you know, of course he's. You know, he sees Jake Ryan beat up. What do you say I am? 30-year-old down on his luck. Well, 18-year-old down on his luck. Can't get the girl.
0: You say I'd say that you're a 30-year-old down on
2: his luck. You tell me I'm a 31-year-old down on his luck, you know? So 18-year-old can't get the girl. 18-year-old down on his luck. Just got his butt beat. Can't get the girl.
0: You need to find that. Yeah, can't get the girl down on his luck.
2: Maybe
0: 31-year-old. Had a bad 10K.
2: You know what? To find my girl, maybe I got to join a jujitsu club and just start kicking the crap out of people. 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
2: 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Folks, Sunday Night Baseball last night with some big off-the-field news. Joey Votto revealed that he has never had nachos before, Cal. What is a food that people would be surprised to find out that you actually have never had? What's something you've never had? Colin, I'm a big eater. Granted, to open up the curtain a little bit, Colin and I went to dinner with my father in West Palm Beach, and let's just say we ate.
0: I got one for you.
2: What do you got?
0: Oyster.
2: Never had an oyster?
0: I'm all good.
2: You won't eat it?
0: All good.
2: Dude, oysters are incredible.
0: That's a one-way ticket to getting sick.
2: Little horsey. Cow.
0: Elias, right or wrong?
8: I'm with Colin right now because, I mean, if you have the oyster and you have to put hot sauce and lemon and salt and whatever things on top of it.
0: Wasting your time.
8: It's a waste of time. Give me chicken. It's a waste of time.
2: I could eat them raw. You guys are just wrong, and that's okay. I have different strokes for different folks.
8: Different opinions. We're not wrong.
2: Exactly.
0: I think the oysters.
2: Oysters are great. I have a deep memory of oysters.
0: Clams, like mussels, like all that.
2: You know,
0: oysters.
8: Oysters, no. The other ones are cooked, so the other ones are fine.
0: Keep in the ocean.
2: No, dude, they're good. They're great.
8: No.
2: You want to know what else is good? Conch fritters. You ever have one?
0: Yes.
2: Really good. Yeah. Really good. There's a No Names Please joint where you look at it. You know, local joint. You look at it and go, really? But it's unreal. I'll tell you in the break. Where are we at? What have I not eaten? Dude, I've eaten everything. I can't lie, man.
0: You had Indian food before.
2: Yeah, and my stomach, no. I cannot do Indian food. And I'm sure it's great. Like curry.
8: You're missing out.
2: Oh, dude. I'm all good. The spices, dude.
8: So good.
2: My God. Dude, I lived in, as you guys know, I lived in
0: Bureau. Have you ever had fufu?
2: Time out.
8: Yes.
0: The West African dish?
8: Yes.
2: No, never.
0: That's a dish. Never.
8: That's awesome.
0: All that's good. A dish.
8: Pad Thai, also good.
0: A lot of fun to eat, too.
2: Quickly on the Indian food. Brother, I lived below an Indian couple. Great people, all right? But my God, the spices and the food. Dude, my apartment, my brother and sister and dad and cousins would visit. They go, dude, are you cooking Indian food? No, it's the people.

0: above me.
1: It's called seasoning.
0: Oy vey.
1: It's so good.
2: It would seep through the floors.
0: Dude, to the point where I had a nice lady at work went, you got to, she taught me an at-home remedy. It was an at-home remedy, and it worked. It's something to do with cinnamon in the oven, and my apartment did not smell like Indian food, but dude, it was, you know.
1: I will be asking for some tiki masala every day.
0: All good, dude. Maybe lay off the spices, bro.
3: Number two.
2: Fufu.
0: What is fufu?
2: It's West African, I think.
0: All good.
1: You wouldn't like it, yeah. All good. Yeah, of course.
0: All good.
1: If you show him a picture, he will be like, "No, I'm good. Thank you so much."
2: It's like a dough. It's like a dough that you make in a pot, and it thickens up, and you can grab it with your hands. You put like water in your hands. It's like a little water bowl, and you put your water in your hands so you can break off the dough, and then you take that and you put it in like it's almost like a soup substance,
1: and you just grab it out and just eat it.
2: Grab it and you eat it. And there's chicken. There's really good.
1: Have you tried jollof rice?
2: It's a mess.
1: Yes.
2: But it's a lot of, it's a good, it's a good way to eat.
0: I don't do good with my stomach can handle the delicacies.
1: Oh man, you have to open your mind.
0: But listen, as you guys know, I have gastro problems. I can't be eating that stuff. I can't be eating Indian food with 1,000 spices.
2: Have you been on probiotics?
0: I'm on,
1: Greek yogurt,
0: good.
1: Maybe?
0: We're good. We, you know, guys, come on. I'm 31 years old. I'm still here, aren't I? You know.
3: Number two.
2: Down on his luck.
0: Some bad, some tough plumbing.
1: Oh, my God.
0: Week zero college football already in action. And Florida State fans not happy with the start of the season. The Noles with a 17-point victory over New Mexico State. Colin, 31.5-point favorite. At what point does the Mike Norvell era end? Colin, if I can, I laid this out beautifully. They're going to be 2-5. They're going to win against, Arkansas Prime Bluff? Whatever, whoever the hell it is, we think they're going to win that game. They're going to lose to SMU. They're going to win the next week. After that, they're not going to win. They're going to be 2-5 going into the Miami game. You leave Mike Norvell in South Florida and don't let him on the airplane back north to Tallahassee. You have a bye week the week after the Miami game. And by the way, the Miami game's in Hard Rock. Once again, it's in South Florida. That's what I mean. You leave him in South Florida. You let Tom Herman coach the rest of the year. Florida State will pick up their first road ACC victory since 2023. The following week when Herman's the coach with old Billy O'Brien at Boston College. And you go from there.
2: Clemson the next week. I think that's at home, though.
0: I would probably take Clemson. I would probably take Florida State on the line, whatever that may be. Regardless, you fire him, you win a road game, and then you go in your coaching search afterwards. You win 4 games this year, and you go to your coaching search.
2: If they can afford it, that's the obvious stepping off point. If they don't fire him, then you're going to see him for the rest of the year. So, and it depends. He's got 5 of the next 6 against ranked opponents, and I'm including Virginia in that lot because they deserve to be ranked. That's going to be tough sledding just for any coach, and not only Mike Norvell is already on thin ice. Let's get to the next one.
3: Number three.
0: Do you want to know, listen, we're all over the place. This is the 5 at 5 presented by Flagler Credit Union. Dude, do you want to know, I woke up laughing at, I think I dreamt of it. Colin, what's that meme you sent me of the dog in the train?
2: Oh, yeah, the dog in the train.
0: I don't know, dude. Bro, I woke up at like 7 in the morning laughing my bum off. For those of you that don't know, there's a meme, and it's just a golden retriever's head. And it's a train moving.
2: And the dog's and it's breathing. Just a dog. Is the,
0: and the train's moving.
2: And it's the it's
3: number
2: the,
3: three.
2: It's the train engine. Excellent video.
0: Excellent meme.
2: Old fashioned.
0: Lionel Messi retiring from Argentina.
2: Oh, of course.
0: Of course. Straight from, to Lionel Messi. Lionel Messi retiring from Argentina. I want to remind people, he did this after the 2016 World Cup. He said he was done with his international duties. Obviously, would go on and play 2 more. So, like, Colin, is Messi done in your eyes on the international side? Because he's done this before. And do you think he's going to finish out his 3-year contract in Miami? He's got this year until the end of this year and 2 more years after that.
2: I don't think he goes 3 more full. Would we be, it depends on Inter Miami finishes the season. Would you, and you could say this, biased, you guys are biased. I'd be surprised if you see him after this season.
0: I mean, Elias, go ahead. Elias said the same thing.
1: Yep. With Messi, I think he's going to be done by the end of the year, of the season.
0: December
2: will be the last
1: December
2: time
1: for me, that's my idea. And also to add some context on what Mike said before, that he has done this before. First of all, he was like 27, 28 years old. He was out of frustration. It was like the third final he lost in a row.

0: Right now he's 49. 39, I'm sorry. He's 39 years old right now. He won everything.
1: You think they'll put together an Argentina, a couple friendlies in Argentina
2: no,
1: to
2: that's
1: play?
2: That's the last thing he wants to do.
0: He doesn't want to. No, I think that's what they're going to do.
2: And that's, I think he did his, before the World Cup started.
1: They had some friendlies?
2: Yes, and they had it in Argentina. And everyone's like, this is going to be Messi's last game in Argentina. Yep. Messi was crying. Dude, we're done. I think he's done on the international side. But he's going to play at, of course he's going to finish out the contract, right? He signed the contract. And then he's going to sign for two more years after that. Selfishly, I want him to finish the contract out because I want him to keep playing football. We're home of the Inter-Miami Radio Network. It's electric that Lionel Messi plays football in Miami.
1: But you'd be surprised?
2: Probably not. I mean, it's like, I think his father passing away too. For those of you that don't know, his father, Jorge Messi, passed away about 3.5 weeks ago. I think a lot of the reason he was playing was for his dad.
0: No, he was playing for his dad.
2: And like specifically in the World Cup, Elias is 100% right. He came out and said it in his memento to the fans when his father passed away.
0: Well, he even said on the letter he posted today, he said like, I wrote this 2 days after the World Cup and the passing of my dad has influenced me on this decision even more. So.
2: Sucks, dude.
1: What would you put it percentage-wise? I'll ask Elias first. That he is done at the end of this MLS season, which is going to be this December.
0: I'll probably say 70%.
1: 70%. 70-30 that in favor that Leo Messi will probably be done at the end of this MLS season. Mike?
2: 30-70. I mean, he likes living in Miami. I think
1: he
2: likes...
1: He doesn't have to leave.
2: What I'm saying is... I'm not in his personal life. I don't know what the family life
1: looks
2: like.
1: Nobody knows.
2: Nobody knows. Yep. But I don't think it's a big deal that he's playing for Inter Miami, right? I think everyone's okay with him playing for Inter Miami still. I think the whole thing of going on international duty and going on international flights and, you know, I think the international side was getting to be too much. Is this glass half full? Is this voice of the Inter Miami Herons not wanting him to leave? Maybe. But I'm going to go 30%. That he retires, 70% that he finishes out the contract. All his boys are here. Him and Luis Suarez are best friends. Him and Rodrigo De Paul are best friends. They just added Casemiro.
1: He doesn't have to leave.
2: I don't. But what I'm saying is, I don't think you make these moves for the team. I don't think Casemiro comes here if Lionel Messi is retiring in December. I think he probably would have stayed
1: overseas.
2: You're
1: not totally wrong about that.
2: I'm reading the roster. It's like, I don't know, man. All of his friends on the roster are still under contract.
0: Yeah, 100%. But remember, they got into this team because of Messi. No one saw Messi's father dying. Yeah. That's something that happened in the way, sadly, and
1: so
0: that changed
1: perspective. If you asked Messi this 5 weeks ago before his father passed away, you would have much more confidence that he'd play out this contract?
0: Yeah, I think he was going to retire regardless of the national team,
1: Yeah, he was not doing another World Cup.
0: Yeah.
2: Look at what happened with Ronaldo.
0: Yeah,
2: Ronaldo
0: but now,
2: shouldn't have done a World.
0: He's stretching his career, but now Messi is different, you know? Because now we have the human part coming to action. And he says, oh, traveling with the national team. Yeah, but you also travel with Inter Miami. Going around this country is not an easy thing. You have to go to Seattle.
1: It's a lot easier in Europe.
0: Yeah, exactly. So it's a long travel, 3 games outside of home. So family time, kids, you know.
1: How old are his children?
0: Probably like, I think like 13, 14, then the other one is like 8, 10, I don't know.
1: There's two sides to that. Yeah. Do you want to play long enough so your kids can get a sense of you being a professional player?
0: Yeah.
1: But also, do you want to be there present for when your children are growing
2: up? Just play home games and playoffs.
1: Mike's now going to draw the line. Play at new stadium.
2: Dude,
1: we don't even need you on the road.
2: He's Lionel Messi. He could do whatever he wants. If he wants to play in home games only,
0: 100%. And if he wants to break the contract, he can do it too.
2: Thanks, Elias.
3: Number 4.
1: You got it. If they lost to, what was that game? Was that Egypt?
0: Yep.
1: If they lost to Egypt, he would have retired on the field.
0: Oh, yeah, 100% the next day.
2: He would have retired after the game.
1: He would have retired after the game. But Elias, he would have retired from Inter-Miami.
2: Elias already said it. Like, he knew he was retiring regardless of what happened with Argentina in that cup. I mean, he's won Champions Leagues. He has the most Ballon d'Ors of all time. He has the World Cup. He's been to 3 World Cup finals. There's nothing to prove. Have fun in Miami with the boys, baby.
1: What's the next one?
2: What do we got?
3: Number 4.
2: Stand by. standby. Aaron Donald is officially back in the NFL. He'll be suiting up for the Rams. Is there any reason to bet against the Rams this season?
1: Off of the trend that the last 20 plus 500 and better preseason Super Bowl favorites, last 20, 0-20, by the way, if the odds were ever that good, and the Rams are plus 500 right now, if the odds were ever that good, there have been favorites to win before, but not plus 500 and better. Maybe I'm just nitpicking a stat, but there's something about being an overwhelming favorite in the NFL that can come back and bite you in the butt. When you are having such a historic season, there is so much extra pressure to get it done that sometimes the walls can cave in. Granted, this is a Super Bowl winning coach. This is a Super Bowl winning quarterback. This is multiple Hall of Famers all over the field. Is it going to be too much? The everlasting thing that could hurt them is injuries. That can hurt anybody. There's something about that pressure that I would actually take the field over the Rams.
2: I picked the Rams in March before the Myles Garrett trade. No names, please. Colin and I went on a partner meeting. And they asked us who's winning the Super Bowl next year. And I wrote the Rams. Pre-Myles Garrett. I'd be stupid to not go against the Rams. That's a fascinating stat. The plus 500 thing that Colin brought up. Stats are meant to be broken. Now, I think the NFC is a lot better than the AFC. I think Seattle's going to be a pain in the ass. I think the Dallas Cowboys are going to be a lot better this year. I think these guys.
3: I'd like to see you go up to Philadelphia with that big mouth of yours and yap about the fans. It would take 2 minutes for you to be finished. That'd be the end of you. How about that one, buddy?
2: I think Philadelphia is going to be a really good football team. I think the Bears, the Lions are going to be pain in the asses as well. It is a tough conference, and they play in the hardest division in football. Give me a weakness. Give me a weakness on that team right now when they're fully healthy. Wait, let's get this 38 out of the way.
1: Quarterback.
2: Come on. You got on me 2 years ago.
1: I'm not saying Slay's going to fall off. I'm saying the injury. He's old. He's going to give you 20 healthy games?
2: I understand, and then you'd have to go to Stetson Bennett or
1: Ty Simpson, whoever the heck's going to be the backup.
2: That's any team. If you lose your starting quarterback, you're done. If the Cowboys lost bad Dak Prescott, they'd win 7 or 8 games again, all right? I'd be foolish to bet against the Rams. I took that ticket. Hang on, let me check. Plus 750.
1: All right.
2: I'm all over them, dude. I think it's their season to lose. I agree with that. It's their season to lose. They're going to be good teams. They're going to be good teams in the NFC, and look out for Josh Allen. I think Allen's on a mission this year.
1: That was number five?
2: That was number four. Number five. Yeah. The Friday Night Lights of high school football got ESPN West Palm some national attention this past week. This is what happened at the end of Pahokee and Royal Palm with 10 seconds left.
1: Elias will pull it up on the video stream at ESPN South Florida. Last play of the game, Mike Rizzo on the call with Jimmy Bell.
2: We're good. We've heard it 50 times. The play
1: ESPN
2: made
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4: We coached two there more plays.
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4: About two more plays here. Peterson goes quick to the right. That's a bubble screen.
2: Love Coach Bell.
4: Man missed. Oh my goodness. A backfield throw. Caught. Oh my God, no. Coach. He's going towards the end zone. Touchdown. Touchdown. A halfback throw. Stuts the Royal Palm crowd. Coach Bell, they're going nuts! Unbelievable! Corey and Davis!
2: So that ended up making SportsCenter's top 10 plays. It was the number one play of the night on Friday. And then Saturday morning on ESPN, the boys put it at number one on their top 10 as well. They played it two different times. They had a great shout-out to our sales department. Listen, man, I've never had anything like that happen. I've been doing this for 13 years. I mentioned the 300-plus games. I feel like, and it feels like I've called on the high school end, going back to Cleveland, to Peoria, and now here. That was cool. That was really cool, and I'm looking forward to being at Spanish River. This week, our game of the week is going to be West Boca and Spanish River. You can hear me and Coach Al Shipman this week on the call, and you can hear Colin back at the studio.
1: Mike Rizzo, Colin Russo, Elias Bustamante. 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
2: Yeah.
1: Because if you're a Florida Gator fan and John Summerall, friend of show, is gearing up year one with Aaron Follow as starting quarterback, you have a lot to look forward to, and Gainesville's going to be rocking.
2: Absolutely, and folks, you're not going to want to miss John Summerall's opening game. Again, 2026 Florida football tickets are now on sale. Don't miss any of the six home games at the Swamp, including that home debut of Coach John Summerall coming up this Saturday against FAU. And homecoming, October 10th against the South Carolina Gamecocks. Don't miss the annual Saluting Those Who Serve game. Again, this year's game is going to be the Oklahoma Sooners on November 7th. That is the Saluting to Those Who Serve game against Oklahoma on November 7th. You can visit Florida.

0: 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And our guy, friend of show, head coach, John Sumrall.
1: John Sumrall is going to have a lot of expectations going into this year. But shifting to the diamond really quick, Pete Crow Armstrong had 5 home runs over the weekend.
0: You know he's minus 1,300 to win the NL MVP? He's going to win it.
1: Yeah, he's pulled ahead of Ohtani. He's got 8 more home runs now. He's got more RBIs. He's hit a better batting average, better OPS. He's pulled ahead. Ohtani has not been as good offensively, and Crow Armstrong has dialed it up. 5 home runs this weekend.
0: Insanity.
1: And he's going to get that.
0: He had 3 in one game.
1: And they got 7 games in the next 10 days against the Brewers.
0: Is this the year where Craig Counsell kind of breaks through in Chicago? And listen, they won a playoff series last year. Give them credit. But is this the year where they could possibly break through and take down the juggernaut that is the Dodgers? I told you, you're taking the field with the LA Rams next year. I'm taking the field against the LA Dodgers. That's who I'm taking. I think we're going to have a different winner in baseball.
1: Well, here's the thing. The Dodgers might be playing in the wild card, right? The Braves have caught up to them. They swept them over last week. And all of a sudden, the Dodgers continue to lose, and the Braves are riding like an 8-game win streak. So they've been outstanding. And if the Dodgers all of a sudden are playing in the wild card series, you're talking about them having to play 2 straight road playoff series against whoever, either the Braves or the Brewers, and then they would have to play a road series in the championship series.
0: That race is tough right now. I mean, the Brewers, 85-52.
1: And the Cubs are not catching them.
0: No,
1: they got 7 games against them. I mean, they'd have to sweep them, but they're not going to catch them.
0: To your point, the Braves, 82-55, and then as well, the Dodgers, 82-55.
1: And the Braves have the tiebreak.
0: This is really close. And this is, listen, I know folks kind of laugh at us, Colin, for how much we're into baseball. Guys, this is when you got to start watching. September baseball before October. Must-see television.
1: Did you see the Yankees dismantle the Red Sox for 3 out of 4?
0: Did you see what the broadcaster said about Jazz Chisholm? Dude, the Red Sox broadcast went after Jazz Chisholm.
1: I didn't see this, too.
0: Called him Bush League. That's the kind of player he is. Because they're up 7-1. Chaz steals second.
1: Yeah.
0: And then he takes third. And the Red Sox broadcasters called him Bush League. Dude, it was a bad look.
1: I mean, they were killing him.
0: It was a really bad look.
1: They were killing him yesterday.
0: I understand. That's the rivalry in baseball. You think of baseball rivalries? I'm sorry. With all due respect to every other rivalry out there, it's like Ohio State and Michigan college football. It is the rivalry in Major League Baseball. The Red Sox and the Yankees. And, dude, the broadcasters getting into it.
1: I understand why they're pissed off, because the Red Sox, they had a chance there. I mean, think about
0: this. To get the division.
1: That's no Judge. That's a team you're probably playing for some capacity of home field in the wild card. And on top of that, you pissed off at Chisholm? How about the Yankees? The Yankees put up 7 runs against a position player's pitching. So, I mean, they're knocking the crap out of the ball. Caballero gets a 4-run homer in the 8th inning when they're pitching 40-mile-an-hour meatballs over the plate. They don't care.
0: No. You're going for stats. You're a big league ball player.
1: You want to pitch a position player and save your arms? We have every right to gas up the bats and go after these guys.
0: And I'm at your mercy. Obviously, the Rays are probably going to win that division. But that's
1: playing for home field, not in that wild card.
0: Exactly. Exactly. And the wild card is already peculiar, because the Rays are kind of getting, for all intents and purposes, screwed, because they're going to win their division.
1: And they're going to deal with the Red Sox Yankees.
0: While the wild card winner is going to go to, what the hell, Guaranteed Rate Park. I think that's what we're calling the White Sox Park nowadays. And play the White Sox, who are running away with the Central.
1: Another thing, too, what I like about the Yankees, they've played well recently. They've showed you, and they have in the last couple of years. I know Judge got hurt, when he hurt up his leg in Dodger Stadium in 2024, 2023. But they've showed that they could play without him. That's good.
0: Yeah.
1: The last couple of years, they were so reliant on his otherworldly offensive production. The fact that they're winning games, they got problems in the infield, fine. But they've mostly showed that they got the pitching, and they got just enough hitting available to them that they're able to, score runs.
0: If you're
1: in, he's going to get slated back. He's making the next road trip with them. So who knows when it maybe mid-September. I don't know. And if he's able to come back and gear up for the postseason, then all of a sudden you get a Yankee team that doesn't necessarily rely on Judge, but he's an addition to the lineup. That's why they'd be dangerous.
0: If you're going to get something from Chisholm, if you're going to get something from Belly, Goldschmidt, those are the guys that need to step up to win a World Series. Look at how the Dodgers have won World Series the last 2 years. What was it, Tommy Edman that first year? And then the second year was Rojas?
1: Miguel Rojas, Kike Hernandez.
0: Dude, you were two outs.
1: Max Muncy.
0: Imagine being a Blue Jay fan.

0: One out, nobody on, and you lose game seven in the World Series. And it's because of role players. Like, and on top of it, another layer of it, Yankee fans know that Aaron Judge isn't necessarily the best postseason player around either.
1: That's why the Yankees have struggled, because they're so reliant on him.
0: You want to know where I found that out? Granted, I knew. But you want to know how it hit home for me? When he didn't show up in that stupid baseball tournament that we played in the summer. That Mickey Mouse tournament that we lost in the summer. All right? If the Yankees get hitting from guys not named Stanton, who's probably out at this point, and Aaron Judge, they could absolutely win it. They have the pitching. I personally think they have the bullpen. You ask a Yankee fan, they have the worst bullpen in the league because he just got scars of the bullpen. But listen, it's them or the Rays. I appreciate what Boston was able to do in that win streak and that stretch.
1: That was a demoralizing series loss for them.
0: They saved their season. They saved their season.
1: But they validated the Cora firing too, their manager.
0: But at the same time, are they going to go on a playoff run? At this point in time, on August 31st, when we're about to get into September baseball, I lean Yankees and then probably the Rays. Yankees, then Rays. Especially with Bellinger healthy now, too. That's big. Remember, Belly went on the 10-15-day IL that two, three weeks ago. We're like, oh, my God, they got Stanton. They got Judge. They got Bellinger. They're three best hitters on the IL. And they're still finding a way to win games without Aaron Judge.
1: Yep.
0: They're 20 games over 500, 19 games over 500.
1: Yankees got a West Coast road trip this week. I know Judge is going on it. So there's something there. You know, he's going to at least he's with the team.
0: Yeah.
1: Brewers got the Cubs this week, which should be good because, you know, those are two teams that are more likely than not to run into each other. They don't
0: like each other either. They got Council. There's bad blood.
1: They got seven of their next 10 games against the Cubs, in both spots.
0: Ironically enough, Colin, Craig Council leaves Milwaukee, and the Achilles heel, the Craig Council in Chicago, has been the Milwaukee Brewers.
1: Yeah.
0: Division, playoffs. Remember, they lost to them in the playoffs last year. Then the Brewers played Dodgers well.
1: People don't understand the machine that they're in with the Brewers.
0: That's insane.
1: They leave. David Stearns was the same way. Went to go take on the Mets. Oh, I'm going to go bring Moneyball to the big market team. Doesn't always work like that.
0: No.
1: Sometimes, Steve Phillips always said it. When it's a lot easier sometimes when you have limited money than when you have unlimited money to build good baseball teams, because all of a sudden it's about what you didn't buy rather than what you did buy. If you're on the Guardians, if you're on the Brewers, people understand that what you didn't buy because you just don't have the money for it. But what you did buy gets judged. If you're the Mets general manager, both things get judged.
0: Yep.
1: And he thought he could leave the machine that is the Brewers and that they would struggle. Same thing with Council. And you found out that the machine is still the machine. They churn out underrated ball clubs every single year.
0: Give me the field, baby. Give me the field. I know you're rooting for the Dodgers for the lockout. We're already there. I'm going to enjoy my final postseason of baseball till God knows when. Might not have one next year.
1: 888-760-3776, a number to get into the program. That's 888-760-3776. Mike Rizzo, Colin Russo, Elias Bustamante, Scotty Scheffler closed out his season. Will he win player of the year? We'll talk about that and a bunch of other things. Stay tuned for it. It's Russo and Rizzo on ESPN 106.3.
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3: Absolutely. 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
2: 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All right, let's do a couple futures to close things out, as Mike said, with his over-unders with the college side.
3: So I'm going to take Florida. Guys, plus money at 7.5 for our guy and friend of show, John Sumrall. Guys, an SEC schedule is rarely easy. And it's not going to be easier. There's going to be a lot of tough games on that schedule. We talked to him. I haven't played football in 18 years. I was ready to throw a helmet on and bust through the window. I'm a big fan of Summerall. I'm taking the over. Give me the over plus 135, 7.5 with our good friends at Hard Rock Bet. That's my first over, Kyle.
2: I like Houston over 7.5 as well. 8 wins. Team that won 10 games last year and with a returning coach, Willie Fritz. The conference got a little worse. Schedule's gettable for sure. I was looking at Virginia. You can't get Virginia's over-under. They did not adjust it yet, even though you could get USC's, because I think the odds makers know that Virginia might be a little bit of a sleeping giant. And one other one I've been high on for a while is Cal, over 6.5 wins. Sign me up, Cal Golden Bear football, the over on the win totals for the futures.
3: A team I'm high on in the Big 12 that has a lot of transfers on it, has the nation's leader in passer from last year, the nation's leader in rusher. Obviously, I'm talking about the former Mean Green players that are now playing for the Oklahoma State Pokies. Give me the Cowboys over 5.5. Folks, it's only minus 190, but I'm feeling it, man. I'm going to bet $100, and I'm going to win 152 at the end of the year when Oklahoma State wins 6 games.
2: Did you see that UConn's over-under in football is 5.5?
3: No, I didn't see that.
2: They won 9 games last year, Mike.
3: Well, they had our guy, Fagiano.
2: Well, yeah, who is, by the way, I think made the Ravens roster.
3: Did he?
2: You
3: sent me that on Instagram.
2: I like UConn over 5.5. Got Jason Candle, who was
3: Jason Candle.
2: Yeah.
3: Not to get it confused with the former great Jason Campbell of the Washington Commanders.
2: No. Jason
3: and the Candle. Auburn Tigers.
2: Candle.
3: Okay.
2: They got a new coach. I know they lost Mora to Colorado State. Give me UConn +5.5, over 5.5.
3: This is going to be weird, but yeah. 9.5, the Buckeyes, over or under, Kyle?
2: Under.
3: If they go under, then they're not making the playoff, and you had them in your Final Four, in your final college football playoff model.
2: That's not an emotional bet.
3: The Buckeyes, they've won 10 games. The last time they didn't win 10 games was 2011. That's Fremont. Give me Ohio State. And that's my final one. What's the book? Our good friends, Hard Rock Bet. Download the app today.
2: Let me put this out for you, and I'm curious what you think. The PGA Tour season really ended yesterday, and they're trying to figure out who the player of the year is. Scotty, who is in a down year, right? It's him versus Wyndham Clark, right? Okay. Scotty Scheffler won the Tour Championship over the weekend. He did not win a major. He finished second at the Masters. Wyndham Clark won the U.S. Open, and he won two other tournaments. I'm going to read you two blind resumes.
3: And I tell you the winner?
2: Resume number one, 3 wins, one of which is a major.
3: Okay, 3 wins, one was a major. Got it.
2: 6 top 5 finishes, 13 top 25 finishes, 5 missed cuts. That's resume number one.
3: Okay.
2: Resume number two, 3 wins, 2 of which were in a playoff, 5 runner-ups, 12 top 5 finishes, 17 top 25s, and 1 missed cut. No major.
3: The major means something.
2: It means more tournaments.
3: Give me the first one.
2: So you like the major? So that's Wyndham Clark.
3: I like the major.
2: You like the major there?
3: Yeah.
2: Now Scotty, keep in mind two things.
3: Down here.
2: 12 top five.
3: Glad to have him.
2: Hold on. 12 top 5 finishes for Scheffler. Clark has 6 top 5.
3: Okay.
2: Scheffler had 5 runner ups, including the Masters.
3: So he was second best 5 times. And at the Masters, he couldn't put. Now listen, it's a down year. You got to punish him.
2: You have to punish.
3: Good for golf.
2: He won yesterday, so he won. He won the Tour Championship.
3: Won a major. It's good for golf, right? Get a new face in there, yeah, baby. Wyndham Clark.
2: I actually think you should give it to Scheffler. That's our guy. That's friend of show.
3: He hates the media now.
2: He's down in the media.
3: He hates them. He's bad with the media now.
2: He's
3: forever
2: bad with the media.
3: He was, and granted, we're media members. I loved him because he was great. There wasn't anything wrong with him. And then that weird thing came out with him getting arrested. That was ridiculous.
2: That wasn't his fault.
3: It wasn't his fault, which is why I said it was ridiculous. Where was that, at Augusta?
2: Yeah, he got snappy.
3: Very snappy.
2: Well, he couldn't putt all year, and everybody kept asking about his putting, and he just
3: drove him up.
2: He didn't want to talk about his putting.
3: Drove him up a wall. Good for the ratings. Give it a Wyndham Clark.
2: I disagree. Wow.
3: So maybe Scotty will turn heel, be a bad guy.
2: Scotty's got more career earnings than Tiger Woods now, too.
3: Yeah, obviously Tiger played at a different time, probably would have been making more money. I think golf needs a Tiger, bro.
2: Well, hold on.
3: Golf needs a Tiger.
2: I was just, I'm
3: all due respect, Scotty's great, all right, but I'm an average golf fan. I'll tune in for the majors, you know.
2: I was just
3: with
2: curious.
3: Tiger, I was tuning in, you know, we were tuning in every tournament.
2: The thing about Tiger is Tiger motivated this entire generation to play golf. He inspired.
3: Yeah.
2: Scheffler has very similar numbers in the same age range, not over the career, but in the same age range in terms of wins, finishes.
3: Majors, though, probably not.
2: Not as many major. But Scotty's got everything. He's won a U.S. He's won 2 Masters. He's won the Open. He has been in the mix, but I think he's, if there's something that you could compare him to, there is no comparison to Scheffler in terms of career, what he's done the last 3-4 years, than Tiger. Give him player of the year.
3: Switch it up a bit. Be good. Be good for the sport. Get that rating up.
2: 6 top fives versus 12 top fives.
3: When's Tiger coming back? That's what I want to know.
2: You won't see him for a while. Mike Rizzo, Colin Russo, Elias Bustamante. We close out today's program. If you missed any of it, go listen back on Apple, Spotify, wherever you get your podcasts, all those great places. 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Appreciate Elias Bustamante keeping us up over the airwaves today. 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So that should be a lot of fun there. That'll be Chiefs Broncos. But nonetheless, that's Mike. I'm Colin. This has been Russo and Rizzo right here on ESPN 106.3.

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20: I'm Christine Lisi. With 10 days to go before the regular season opener against the 49ers in Australia, the Rams are working to determine whether defensive lineman Aaron Donald will play. Coach Sean McVay says they're taking it day by day as they consider what they'll do with Donald now back in the fold. Like all the other offseason moves made by the Rams, Donald was brought back with one thing in mind, notes GM Les Snead.
21: I'll keep it simple. We talked about our era with Matthew Stafford, who's the MVP in this. Let's make the most of that time together, right? We should. We believe that's the right thing to do because we're fortunate to have the MVP on our team playing quarterback at his age. That's a fortunate thing that we're going to try to take advantage of.

0: Lane Kiffin has now put a bigger target on the front and the back of the jerseys of the LSU Tigers, in my opinion. And I would also add this, Freddie. You better not lose week one.
1: Oh, boy.
0: In Death Valley.
1: Yeah.
0: In back front and the back of the jerseys of the LSU Tigers, in my opinion. And I would also add this, Freddie. You better not lose week one.
1: Oh, boy.
0: In Death

0: Let the naysayers know you are no joke when it comes to rebounding the basketball.
1: Shout out to my dream. Now, my number three down, Freddie, let's go to the NFL. Wide receiver for the Indianapolis Colts, Keenan Allen, just signed with the Colts. Only for him to get a DUI. Mm. Come on, fellas. We have to be smarter than this. We really do. You're a veteran player. You understand the landscape of the National Football League, but also the risk that you are taking making these type of decisions. Everyone, ladies, gentlemen, everyone who is old enough to operate a vehicle, let's make the best decision possible. Do not drink and drive.
0: Yeah.
1: Please.
0: Yeah. The life you say will be your own. The lives you will say will be others that had nothing to do with your shenanigans involving that. Well said by Harry Douglas. I'm Freddie Coleman. Thanks for joining us on Reggae Monday. Freddie and Harry on ESPN Radio, the ESPN app, and 6X and Channel 80. Why would people bring up the word undefeated involving the Los Angeles Rams, even though they all have that personnel there that could lead a lot of people to feel that way? We'll go to Los Angeles, get the fever of the Los Angeles Rams, adding Aaron Donald back. But Harry has this word for you, courtesy of Marriott.
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22: I'm Christine Lisi. The NFL world still buzzing following the unretirement of defensive lineman Aaron Donald. So now the Rams are working to determine whether he plays week one and are going to take it one day at a time as they contemplate whether or not they think it's best for him to play in Australia against the 49ers. Donald joining a defense that added pass rusher Myles Garrett and cornerback Trent McDuffie, among others, this offseason. Just a nightmare for opposing offensive coordinators, says ESPN's Dan Orlovsky.
23: I think your playbook just has to get unbelievably shrunk from an offensive perspective of these are the things we actually think we can do. And I just don't think you're going to walk into every game with your full book, because there's just going to be plays that as a coaching staff, you're going to sit there and say, can't call it this week. We don't have enough people to block it.
22: Cowboys waived quarterback Joe Milton III. Sam Howell will be the backup to starter Dak Prescott. If Milton clears waivers, he could be brought back to Dallas's practice squad. Red Sox play slugger Wilson Contreras on the 10-day injured list with a strained left hamstring. Mickey Gasper recalled from AAA to take his roster spot.
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0: One more before we let you go. What are the chances that we get a Los Angeles Chargers and a Los Angeles Rams Super Bowl in Los Angeles in SoFi Stadium?
1: Man, you're talking my language. I mean, let's face it. You guys have been doing radio a long time. But at the heart of you, who you are, your soul, you're still that little eight-year-old kid who's a fan, right? And I didn't grow up here, but I love Harbaugh. I've known, you know, Sean since for 10 years. I've learned more about life from Sean McVay than football. I would love to see it. I don't think America wants to see it, but I will tell you this, wouldn't surprise me. Wouldn't surprise me if the Buffalo Bills wouldn't. I mean, no one, I keep saying this, no one thought, you know, Seattle was going to be in the Super Bowl, let alone win it last year. So it's so ridiculously early, but it's a fun conversation.
2: No doubt about it. We always have fun conversations when he stops by. He is Kurt Sandoval, ABC 7 LA Sports anchor. Hit him on the socials at ABC 7. Kurt joining us on Reggae Monday when it comes to Freddie and Harry. Kurt, always appreciate it, my friend. Have a great and safe holiday week, and we'll talk to you soon as well.
1: Hey, likewise, guys. I love your show. I just got a new car with my new satellite.
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1: So I get to listen to you all the time.
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1: now,
2: 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Awesome. Sirius XM Channel 80. That's what I'm talking about, Kurt. Always appreciate you, brother, and the support as well.
1: 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Bye-bye.
2: 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HDouglas83. I'm Freddie Cohen. You can do the same at Coleman ESPN. It is Reggae Monday when it comes to Freddie and Harry. There are five teams in AFC that we're going to give advice to. 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
12: I'm Christine Lisi. The NL East leading Braves trying to extend their winning streak to 8 on this Monday night. Michael Harris the second go-ahead solo home run off Anthony Molina. Atlanta leads San Francisco 2-1 top 5. Mickey Gasper game-tying solo home run. Red Sox and Mariners knotted up at 1, bottom 1. Boston slugger Wilson Contreras put on the 10-day injured list because of a strained hamstring that's been hampering him for more than a month. With defensive lineman Aaron Donald officially back, the Rams now working to determine when he'll play in a game. Coach Sean McVay says they're taking it one day at a time as to whether he will play in next week's season opener against the 49ers in Australia. Whether it's week 1, week 2, or whenever, that LA defense will be a problem. Lee's co-host of the Nightcap podcast, Chad Ochocinco-Johnson.
13: I'm confused. What do you do offensively? Because you have Trent McDuffie. You have a back end that's just as good as your front end. So what do? You can't run the ball. What are you going to say? Oh, you know what? If they're that good, just run right down their throat. You're not running down their throat. Even with a Myles Garrett who had 23 sacks last year, he's still good against the run. Aaron Donald is good against the run.
12: Former NFL receiver Ochocinco-Johnson on the Golix. Broncos linebacker Jonathan Cooper pleaded not guilty to multiple domestic violence charges. He was arrested twice in a 7-day span in June on domestic violence charges. Cooper, placed on the commissioner's exempt list yesterday, could still face a league suspension. Injured Steelers receivers DK Metcalf and Michael Pittman Jr. and safety Jaquan Brisker expected to be available for the season opener against the Falcons. Cowboys waived quarterback.

0: quarterback Joe Milton III. Sam Howell's the team's backup QB.
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0: We could listen to that song all day. Fantastic record. She will always, always be a national treasure when it comes to Dolly Rebecca Parton. Rest in peace, my friend. Rest in peace. Amber and Ian, they come your way next. They let you continue exactly what's happening with Lane Kiffin, LSU, and the SEC tactics. By Harry Douglas and Freddie Coleman, this has been Reggae Monday. Freddie and Harry and a mighty ESPN Radio. Take care. God bless and keep cool.
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19: I'm Christine Lisi. Pete Crow Armstrong coming off his 5-home run performance the last two games in the Cubs, hosting the MLB leading Brewers on this Monday night. While PCA did strike out in his first at bat, teammates Tyrone Taylor and Nico Horner have each gone deep against Kyle Harrison. Chicago leading Milwaukee 3-0 bottom one. The Giants with a 3-run top of the sixth, including a 2-run double by Turner Hill. They're up on the NL East leading Braves 6-3 bottom seven. Mets with a 1-0 lead on the American League leading Rays bottom five from Tampa. Two RBI for Xander Bogaerts. Padres leading the Reds 4-0 top of the fifth. Kyle Stowers a 2-run single. Marlins up 3-0 on the Nationals top of the fourth. Jaron Duran with a 2-run homer. Mickey Gasper's solo shot as well. Red Sox leading the Mariners 3-2 top of the fifth. Twins up 1-0 top of the second on the Tigers on a Kobe Clemens sack fly. The Yankees claim reliever John Schreiber from the Royals. Last day teams can add players to the 40-man roster for MLB postseason eligibility is today. New York in need of fresh bullpen arms due to fatigue and injuries. With 10 days to go before the regular season opener against the 49ers in Australia, the Rams working to determine whether defensive lineman Aaron Donald will play. Coach Sean McVay says they're taking it day by day as they consider what they will do with Donald. One day after being placed on the commissioner's exempt list by the NFL, Broncos outside linebacker Jonathan Cooper pleaded not guilty to multiple domestic violence charges. He was arrested twice in a 7-day span in June on domestic violence charges. Cooper, who has started every game each of the last three seasons, can't practice or play while on the commissioner's exempt list.
4: Tuesday's Rich Eisen Show is chock full of great guests. 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And guess what? Jim Harbaugh stops by from the Los Angeles Chargers. That's Tuesday's Rich Eisen Show. 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